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3: KOH News time, 5:03. It's 85 degrees here in Reno. I'm Jack Sabin, and here's what's trending. Carson City deputies arrested a Gardnerville man after investigators said multiple handgun rounds were fired into a South Carson City home where a family, including children, were sleeping. Deputies received calls at 4:38 a.m. June 23rd, reporting a shooting in the 1300 block of Kingsley Avenue. Deputies determined a suspect fired multiple rounds into the home. Investigators said a bullet passed through the home and narrowly missed a sleeping child by several feet. Flock license plate reading cameras quickly identified a suspect vehicle traveling near the shooting scene. The suspect, Zachary Leo Vereshagin, was later found in Gardnerville. The Douglas County Sheriff's Office assisted Carson City detectives in arresting Vereshagin in the 800 block of Selkirk Drive in the Ranchos without incident. A search warrant was executed at that location, and evidence of the shooting was recovered. Vereshagin was arrested and taken to the Carson City Detention Center on multiple charges. Help keep Reno beautiful by coming out to Idyllwild Park this Saturday from 9 to 11 a.m. and help deadhead all the roses in the Rose Garden.
4: At the event, you'll meet our Reno City horticulturist, Ryan Scharr. And he's an expert at this. No training is required, no experience is required.
3: Councilwoman Naomi Dewar, the garden is home to over 1,000 roses with over 200 different species. Northern Nevada Hopes is expanding access to mental health care with a new walk-in behavioral health clinic aimed at connecting more people to services, including those who may not know where to start. Staff members say the clinic is designed to help bridge gaps in care in a region that offers a variety of mental health resources, but where navigating options can still be difficult for patients and families. The location is at 580 West 5th Street, Reno, Nevada. Services are available for people with or without health insurance. The Republican candidate running to be California's next governor says if elected, he will investigate coronavirus-era lockdown policies.
5: Former Fox News host Steve Hilton ties much of the state's budget issues to pandemic-era policies, saying, quote, California had the most cruel lockdowns and school closures in the country, end quote. He ties it to what he calls the corrupt relationship between the decision-makers and the unions who fund them. Hilton says he wants to make sure nothing like that ever happens again. Eyewitness News reports he also promises to shrink the size of government and that Californians will not pay a state income tax on their first $150,000 of income. Hilton's running against Democrat Javier Becerra. I'm Sharon Reardon.
3: Right now, time for traffic and weather together here on News Talk 780 KOH. It's the ride home. And let's see how it's looking with Kristen Snow.
6: Thank you so much, Jack. Well, we do have a traffic accident if you happen to be in the Carson City area. That's South Carson. That accident is 395 in Topsy Lane out there by the Walmart area. So if you're in that area, you can be mindful that that is happening out there. Hopefully everybody's okay. We've got some slowdown here between the Spaghetti Bowl and Golden Valley. If you're traveling out to the North Valleys, I-80 East near the Nugget Resort. Light traffic, I-80 westbound today between USA and Patrick, and we do still have that same slowdown, 580 northbound, right now between Damani Ranch and Moana Lane. But everything else is in the green, looking good. Drive carefully from the KOH right now Traffic Center. I'm Kristen Snow.
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7: Hi, I'm Chief Meteorologist Jeff Thompson in the Colo 8 First Alert Weather Center. The wind will diminish overnight. A little bit cooler. We'll dip down to 58 in Reno Sparks. Still a hot day Thursday. Pretty breezy in the afternoon. Reno Sparks high 92.
3: 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We have 92 degrees in Fernley, 82 in Cold Springs, and 85 degrees here at KOH Radio Center. 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

0: The Ride Home and the Ryan Nutter Show. Stream us at KKOH.com and wherever you're listening and however you're accessing this program. Thanks for making us a part of your day. And don't forget about the KOH Election Center that is powered locally in part by Thompson Garage Door and Building Supply. The primaries are behind us. We're in the process of updating that page as we get ready for the general election. All right, let's take a look at what is happening on a local level this afternoon. And we're going to begin out in Battle Mountain as the BLM has approved a new energy project there, geothermal, generating around 60 megawatts of electricity. They say that's enough to provide power to some 50,000 homes. And the project will consist of two 30-megawatt air-cooled binary geothermal power plants, along with wells, facilities, and a 29-mile, 120-kilovolt electrical transmission line. Elsewhere, earlier this morning, just after 8 o'clock, did you feel the earth move beneath you? Because it did for many in the Bay Area, and was, well, at least according to the Apple Watch in our household this morning, we were at least notified of it, didn't feel anything. And of course, no immediate reports of major damage or injuries. We are learning, according to the U.S. Geological Survey, that this was near Fort Bragg, about 140 miles northeast of San Francisco, a magnitude of 5.6. There was a follow-up on that a few minutes later at 2.5. Nearly 650,000 earthquake early warning alerts were sent by the MyShake app through Northern California. I wonder if that's what ultimately alerted us today. I'm going to have to check on that. But I have heard heard about the MyShake app before. But there you have it, another earthquake, not necessarily in our area, but we're seeing a lot more of those headlines in recent months. Let's head down to Carson City now, where the Stewart Conservation Camp is doing a great thing for their inmates and for horses. And that is, they're pairing them up and seeing what happens. Now, it's not that stripped down. But there's a benefit to both, because you've got these horses that are coming onto the property. They're fearful, that in many cases have had little to no human contact. And then you've got these inmates who are there and they're paying for their crimes. And so you pair these two together. And, well, I haven't had a conversation with the horse yet, but I'm going to guess engaged. They probably have learned something, because the humans have learned something as well. And it's unfamiliar for both parties. An inmate in the program, Rob Radling, says, when you get here, you are in a whole different world. He said, learning to work with the horses happens in real time. And participants said the horses' progress can happen quickly. It's just steady practice. They're engaging with them, my understanding, almost on a daily basis. Now, these horses have been there for a minute because, well, they're scheduled to move on to their new homes. And there's another aspect of it. A bond, a relationship has been formed between the inmate and said horse. There is going to be an auction this Saturday where buyers can bid on these animals that have been trained through the program. But I really love what they're doing down there. I've reached out to Rob Swift. He is the ranch manager with the program to see if he would come on the program. Hopefully there is a voicemail in my email inbox. Would love to bring him on the show and talk more about this. Reading the story earlier today reminded me of the cable show Pit Bulls and Parolees. This is kind of falling in line with that in some instances. Just not a pit bull, but a horse. Meanwhile, let's talk about the president's executive order on voting by mail, because Catherine Cortez Masto, our U.S. Senator, and the entire Democrat caucus want the EO from March 31st to be abandoned. And they submitted a letter to the administration today. According to the senator, and under the order, the USPS would only deliver mail ballots to voters on a list approved by the feds. And in a statement, they write this to the administration. On June 2nd, 2026, USPS published a proposed rule that, if finalized, would establish President Trump's control over federal elections and allow USPS to adjudicate who can and cannot vote by mail. This proposed rule risks disenfranchising millions of voters. We insist that you follow the law, refuse to implement President Trump's executive order, and withdraw this presidentially directed proposed rule. Concluding with this, accordingly, we insist that the Postal Service abandon this proposed regulation and return to its core mission of providing universal postal services to every American. The Constitution and federal law demand nothing less. I like how they believe this is what's going to have affect folks in terms of being or feeling disenfranchised. Yeah, it's this issue right here. Meanwhile, going into effect this Friday and lasting until Halloween would be the stage one fire restrictions that officials with the Tahoe National Forest will be implementing this Friday. And there are they prohibit the following activities: building or maintaining a fire, campfire, or charcoal briquette fire outside of provided fire rings or charcoal grills within designated developed campgrounds and picnic areas. Number two, smoking except within an enclosed vehicle or building, a designated campground or recreation area. And number three, operating an internal combustion engine off paved gravel or dirt, forest system roads and trails. They're trying to crack down on illegal street racing and sideshows here in northern Nevada. It is not a problem that is unique to our area, which is why our law enforcement on a local level is reaching out to their counterparts down in Vegas. They've got the same problem. It is riling up communities all over the country. Imagine being a homeowner in these areas and you're just enjoying a peaceful evening, only for it to become very chaotic very quickly right outside your front door. This renewed investigation and interest into cracking down on this stems from what happened last weekend. I've yet to see this video. I'm assuming it's circulating on social media, but according to RPD, at least seven folks were sent to the hospital after what appeared to be a street race that ended in a serious collision on Saturday night. And I mentioned seven folks. Six of the people that were there were not even involved in the speeding cars. I'm guessing these would be the spectators, because it isn't just those behind the wheel that they're trying to crack down on, which is important in their mission, but they also want to go after those that are just standing around. It just adds a whole nother layer of danger to this situation. Since May, according to Hunter Mercurio, spokesperson for RPD, law enforcement has issued 73 citations. They've made six arrests and impounded multiple vehicles. This is a multi-agency effort that is being put forward into the community from Nevada State Police, Sparks Police, Washoe County Sheriff's Office as well. RPD says that they want a tougher approach that includes stronger consequences for people who come to watch. And they're also pushing for stronger laws. Another thing to keep in mind, too, in all of this is if you are a business owner in this community and you have a large parking lot, you can actually sign up for a program with the police department called No Loitering, which RPD says can speed up the response time if an illegal event pops up without requiring a complaint first to kind of get the ball rolling. So take advantage of that if you find yourself in that situation. Right now, traffic and weather together time. The Ride Home and Kristen Snow.
1: Thank you so much, Ryan. Well, traffic actually looking really good right now. We've got some slowdowns still if you're traveling out to the North Valley side. Some heavy traffic, as a matter of fact, between 580 North, right about Plum Lane, all the way out to Golden Valley. We do still have some slowdown up on North McCarran, but not looking too bad. I-80 East near the Nugget Resort, still slowing down northbound 580 between Damani Ranch and Moana Lane. Heavy traffic northbound South McCarran between Greg Street and Nugget Avenue. And we do still have a little bit of spotty slow and go out on westbound 80 between USA Parkway and Patrick. Everything else looks really good, though.
2: Hi, I'm Chief Meteorologist Jeff Thompson in the Colo 8 First Alert Weather Center. The wind will diminish overnight. A little bit cooler. We'll dip down to 58 in Reno Sparks. Still a hot day Thursday. Pretty breezy in the afternoon. Reno Sparks high 92.
1: Thank you so much, Jeff. Mostly sunny skies. Still pretty breezy, though. 87 Reno and Sparks. 81 degrees Minden-Gardnerville. As well, lots of sunshine with 72 degrees right now up at South Lake. From the KOH Right Now Traffic Center, I'm Kristen Snow.
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9: 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And we have the identities of that murder-suicide out in Sun Valley. Those two individuals who are no longer with us have been identified. It's 34-year-old Annalise Gallardo and 45-year-old Michael Ramirez of Sparks, both identified as the decedents from the Washoe County Regional Medical Examiner's Office earlier today. So there you have it. Meanwhile, it was a crash that claimed the life of a man from Carson City. This was back on the 14th of this month, so almost 2 weeks ago now, out on US 50. Early morning, it was a black Harley tricycle that was traveling westbound on 50 when they failed to, the rider failed to navigate a right-hand corner. And the driver of the Harley, who was declared dead at the scene, has been identified as 68-year-old James Chapman of Carson City. Chapman had a female passenger, an adult, that was along for the ride that day and taken to a regional hospital. She remains in ICU. If you are a tenant, you should know that you have rights. And if you don't know that, well, you've got a seminar that can fill you in on all the details. Two different ones that are coming your way this week, the first of which is tomorrow. Both of these tenant rights seminar series events are going to be held at the Sparks Library over on 12th Street. The first one, as I said, tomorrow from 6 to 8 p.m. The next one is going to be on Sunday. That is from 10 until noon. They're going to be sharing information about tenant rights, habitability issues, repairs, maintenance concerns, the eviction process in Nevada. Space is limited. You got a register that is required. You can reserve a spot by calling the following number, 775-329-2727. And over to Virginia City, where the Gold Hill Hotel and Saloon, considered the oldest hotel in the state, getting a $20,000 makeover. This is a property that was first erected back in 1859, opening to the public in 1861. There was a renovation that happened in 1987. But as you can see, a place like this, it's got good bones, but you still have to update it and do what, you know, just do the things that you normally would do on properties like this every so often. So this is $20,000 is definitely going to help. The bar dates back to the 1920s. The bar top remains original. And you can visit the restaurant, the hotel. It's open 24/7. But a lot of folks just think, they drive by like, that's cool and everything, but it's close, right? People there are like, better not be, because we keep showing up and working every day. So there you have it. There's a snapshot of what's happening on a local level here today in Northern Nevada. Again, the phone lines are wide open at 852-TALK and 800-564-KKOH. It has been a very long time since I have been on campus as a student in that capacity. I never stayed on campus as a student. That was one of the requirements from Ken and Betty, is that I had to live under their roof when I was getting my college education. But yesterday, HUD, our Department of Housing and Urban Development, urged colleges and universities. I didn't know this was happening. See, I'm focused on, and maybe you are too, I'm looking at all the chaos that's happening out on the lawn, if you will, at these institutions. I'm looking for the vitriol and the screaming and the name-calling outside of the student union. I never thought to actually consider the living quarters. But HUD is reaching out to discourage racially segregated student residence halls, warning that race-based affinity housing runs afoul of federal anti-discrimination law. Didn't we, as a nation, already address this? Didn't that happen? Oh, that's right. That's right. Duh. Brown versus Board of Education. Okay. It took me a minute. I apologize. Apparently, institutions of higher learning that promote or turn a blind eye to the disturbing trend of neo-segregationist living arrangements, often marketed as voluntary and open to all, will face maximum accountability from the Trump administration, according to the Dear Colleague letter that these universities got. 2019 study by the National Association of Scholars, which is a conservative nonprofit, found neo-segregation on college campuses to be widespread, if not pervasive. Roughly 46% of 173 colleges surveyed segregate student orientation programs. Why? While 43% offered segregated residential arrangements and 72% offered segregated graduation ceremonies. What? I don't care what your skin color is. I only care about the content of your character. And frankly, I think it'd be fun to be in a room with a bunch of different individuals. Very boring, in my opinion, when it's just one group. I had friends of every race, color, creed, ethnicity growing up. I just don't care. But this is a left issue. So the Trump administration is cracking down. We'll see where this goes. We'll see if this rears its ugly head in the headlines again anytime soon. I hope it does, and I hope they continue to go after problems like this. Let's find out what else is going on this afternoon. He's standing by with bated breath to fill you in. He's the one and only Captain Jack.
3: As always, Ryan, as we have 84 degrees here in Reno, and here's what's trending. The Washoe County School District is hosting a recruitment fair to fill a number of positions at schools and sites across the district. It's happening Saturday, June 27th from 10 a.m. to 1 p.m. at Debbie Smith CTE Academy, 2880 Sutro Street in Reno. Those interested are asked to bring their completed applications to the event. Staff members will be available to provide support and to answer career-related questions. For more information, contact Washoe County School District at 775-348-0268 or visit washoeschools.net/careers. A Silver Spring sex offender was taken off the streets earlier this week.
10: And a Silver Springs Tier 3 sex offender is also in custody for being out of compliance. Deputies say they got multiple anonymous tips about where 69-year-old Jeffrey Martin was, who was known to be out of compliance with his registration requirements. Around 4 yesterday afternoon, deputies and task force members found Martin near Nevada Street in Silver Springs. Martin's now booked on one felony count of violation of sex offender requirement with registration.
3: Dave Lewis with our partners at Colo News 8. A public safety message is urging people to be cautious about pets being left in cars as temperatures continue to rise, warning that conditions can become dangerous within minutes. According to the Douglas County Sheriff's Office in an online post, the message warns about the dangers of pets left in cars during extremely hot temperatures. It only takes a few minutes for a vehicle to become dangerously hot. The post says, quote, even with the windows cracked, temperatures inside a parked car can rise rapidly, putting pets at serious risk of health, heat-related illnesses, or death. If your pet can't come inside with you, please leave them safely at home. The Douglas County Sheriff's post also reminded people that if they see a pet in distress inside of a vehicle, to call 911 immediately. Right now, it's time for traffic and weather together here on News Talk 780 KOH. Still the ride home for some of you out there. It's Kristen Snow.
11: Hey, thanks so much, Jack. Well, we're still seeing a little bit of slowdown and congestion through the Spaghetti Bowl right now, and that slowdown 580 North right about Mill Street through the bowl on out to Golden Valley. We've got some traffic up on North McCarran as well, both directions between El Rancho and Pyramid Way. Still seeing some slowdown as well, I-80 East. Between the Spaghetti Bowl and the Nugget Resort, northbound South McCarran between Greg Street and Nugget Avenue. Still seeing some heavy traffic and slowing. 580 northbound between Damani Ranch and Moana Lane. And last but certainly not least, I-80 westbound between USA and Patrick. We do get a nice clearing. That traffic does pick up again westbound 80. Right about Sparks Boulevard will run you to the Nugget Resort. All other northern Nevada roads are in the clear. From the KOH Right Now Traffic Center, I'm Kristen Snow.
12: Hi, I'm Chief Meteorologist Jeff Thompson in the Colo 8 First Alert Weather Center. The wind will diminish overnight. A little bit cooler. We'll dip down to 58 in Reno Sparks. Still a hot day Thursday. Pretty breezy in the afternoon. Reno Sparks high 92.
3: 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It's 71 degrees in Incline Village, 70 in Tahoe City, and 84 degrees here in Reno. 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
17: 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Like that morning status meeting, always better with bagels. 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

now on social media. It's a new sick online trend. It's called the Austin Boppers Dance. This is a TikTok thing. And supporters of the now convicted murderer, 19-year-old Carmelo Anthony, who, as we know, was sentenced to 35 years. He stabbed 17-year-old Austin Metcalf in the heart. These supporters dance in their home or wherever with knives and pretend to stab themselves as the viral rap song Austin Bop plays in the background. I've not heard this song. I don't need to hear the song to understand the context, but Austin Bop, I'm reading the lyrics here now. Austin Bop, knife had blood on the tip when he dropped. Coughing up blood, you think he got Ebola, goes the song. One of these videos posted says, Happy Juneteenth to the Metcalf family. And you see the woman in the video miming stabbing herself and also gagging. Other videos will play the single over Metcalf memes. There's actually one of a funeral pavilion. And the caption reads, Austin wanted a tent. He got one. Of course, the internet has been going back and forth with this topic now ever since the verdict was reached in that courtroom. And this coward's parents, I'm guessing he probably learned to be a coward from them. They quickly peaced out. They left him there alone in the courtroom to figure it out on his own. And you got all points, this extreme, that extreme, all the way down to people in the middle. Can't we all get along? It's just a really sad story that I just hope will go away at this point. But the fact now that we have a song that is directed at the family and this particular event, unfortunately, it's got legs. It's going to stick around for a little bit longer, sadly. We're going to stick with social media because it looks like there is some momentum in these lawsuits that we're seeing aimed at big tech. Because there was another lawsuit that was getting ready to start down in Texas. I'm sorry, in Florida. But that has now been settled. As the youth in this particular one claims the same situation as we've seen in the others. Out of Albuquerque, New Mexico, out of Los Angeles, and that is their mental health was ultimately affected and or damaged, etc., because of autoplay, doom scrolling, and the addictive algorithms behind the social media platforms that more or less encourage us to stay on them for inordinate amounts of time. And with that, I mean, you're seeing more of these stories come from a young person's, a kid's perspective than an adult's perspective. Not that an adult isn't going to have some type of an adverse effect from spending a lot of time on social media. It's just that young people, you know, that frontal cortex fully hasn't developed yet. And so you're in a different situation than an adult. Not sure what it was settled for in this particular case earlier today. I do know that the one back in March, that was $6 million in the L.A. courtroom. And then you had the one in New Mexico. That was $375 million. And all the while, they continue to deal with these payouts and settling. They continue to slash the workforce as they push billions of dollars into those various investment columns as AI continues to grow by the day and the week. Meanwhile, have you seen these pictures out of Venezuela? This is staggering because there today they experienced two earthquakes back to back, both over a 7 magnitude, and some experts suggesting these are the worst that this area has seen in over a century. Collapsing buildings right there in the capital of Caracas. The first one was 7.1, and that was west
of Caracas and along the

0: country's Caribbean coast at a depth of about 8 miles. And then a couple of minutes later, you had a 7.5 that was southwest of Marón and was at a depth of, I believe, 10 miles. So, they're fearing that the loss of life could reach 100,000 people. They had to put out a tsunami alert because of this for the folks over in the Virgin Islands. Hey, heads up, this might be coming your way. Say your prayers. And the photos and the imagery coming out of it, you just see all of these first responders and volunteers just doing the best that they can. And in many cases, they don't have any type of heavy equipment in these all of these areas just yet. So they're kind of working as teams and as units to try and lift things up to be able to look down there and shine a flashlight and see if there's somebody that has survived underneath all of the rubble. Others are being strapped onto, you know, big boards and, you know, roped up, you know, from neck to ankle just to, you know, then hoist them out of these various depths that they were trapped in. So it really is a sad story. And we wish the government and just all of the citizens there all the best during this incredibly difficult time that it's going to see a lot of work, repair, and just energies and focus. This is mind-blowing to me, but I'm not surprised because we, in 2026, I don't know if there's ever been a time in history where we have valued life less. We have countries around the world trying to rationalize, justify, and ultimately get laws on the books to euthanize. Latest example coming out of the Netherlands. We're just now hearing about it for the first time. Apparently, the kid passed away last year. He was 12 years old. He was incurably ill. Apparently, they have different degrees and stages and boxes that have to be checked before you actually fit the criteria. Prosecutors are now going to have to decide whether the doctor involved in the case acted legally. Dutch government legalized euthanasia for severely ill children between the ages of 1 and 12 back in 2024. Euthanasia is not permitted in cases where a person is finished with life or deems their life to be completed. And it's actually a 6-point checklist that you have to go through before they will consider you for this. Last year, this is staggering and very sad. Last year, 10,341 deaths by assisted suicide or euthanasia were reported in the Netherlands. That is a nearly 4% rise compared to 2024. Right now, traffic and weather together time here on News Talk 780 KOH. Let's go to someone who really believes life is worth living. She's always bubbly and vivacious. She's Kristen Snow.
1: Well, thank you so much. I do appreciate that. Let's start out with a couple of traffic accidents being reported by NHP at this time. One, first one, 580 South at Plum Lane. That is creating a little bit of slowdown in that area. Also, another one at University Way and I-80 East at that on-ramp area. Doesn't look like it's impeding traffic too badly in this area. However, if you can avoid that area, that may be your best bet. Still got some slowdown if you're traveling out to the North Valleys between 580 North, right about Mill Street, through the Bowl on out to Golden Valley. We've got some slowdown in areas westbound 80 between USA Parkway and the Nugget Resort, and northbound 580 right now between Damani Ranch and Moana Lane, but everything else looks fantastic. 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
2: Hi, I'm Chief Meteorologist Jeff Thompson in the Cold Await First Alert Weather Center. Red flag warnings, high fire danger Friday and Saturday. We will feel the wind pick up on Thursday afternoon as well. Overnight 58 in Reno, Sparks 40 at the lake. Tahoe, we're back up around 80 degrees on Thursday. Reno Sparks high 92.
1: Thank you so much, Jeff. Sunny skies right now. A little breezy out there. Still 87 Reno and Sparks. We've got 92 in Fernley, 95 in Fallon. 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So remember, think local, think Lincoln, 775-359-1985. 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From the KOH Right Now Traffic Center, I'm Kristen Snow.
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0: Final moments of the show. Smartest man on the radio, Mark Levin, is coming up next right here on News Talk 780 KOH. Before we go, fishing, generally regarded as an outdoor activity, but there's a Moscow shopping center that wants to change that by building the world's first indoor fishing pond. Measuring 10 by 3 meters, the artificial body of water will be filled with various species of fish, including carp and tench and bream and perch and catfish, which up to 16 fishermen will try to catch. Fishing rods and bait going to be provided on site, and the underwater action actually going to be visible on a big, large screen in the room, thanks to cameras that are installed in the pond. Not clear yet if this is designed as a veritable attraction for diehard fishermen or maybe just a way for men to be entertained as they wait for their better halves to finish shopping. You know, you've seen the guy. He's sitting there in JCPenney. He looks dejected, his shoulders are down, and his wife's purse is in his lap. According to the project's creators, the world's first indoor fishing pond will be a nature island inside the shopping center. Fishing will take place to the sounds of birdsong and frog croaking to create a relaxing, peaceful atmosphere. Now, it's unclear when it's going to open or how much it's going to cost to fish. Some sources speculate it might even be free because, well, you can't actually take the fish with you, right? You got to throw them back in the pond. But you will be awarded points. And then you get enough points and, well, you can spend it on various goods in the shopping center. The seemingly humane approach hasn't really impressed activists, and for good reason. Hooking fish from morning until evening every day, 7 days a week, sounds more like torture for the fish. So, well, we shall see where this goes, and who knows? What if it came here to America? What if someone's like, hey, we could do that here. We could do it better. Wouldn't surprise me. But that's where we're going to leave it for today. Have a great night. Be safe wherever life takes you. For Captain Jack and Kristen Snow, I am Ryan Nutter, reminding you that comparison is the theft of joy. Have a great night. We'll talk to you tomorrow.
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8: From ABC News, I'm Dave Packer. A pair of powerful earthquakes rocking Venezuela. The nation's interior minister detailing the damage after the first 7.2 magnitude quake, followed seconds later by a 7.5. Reports of damage and injuries in Caracas, the Venezuelan capital. And here at home, a 5.6 magnitude quake in northern rural California this morning. Renee Everode was inside a grocery store as items started flying off shelves.
9: I was like shaking from head to toe. My hands were shaking. It felt like it lasted for 20 minutes.
8: President Trump in a closed-door meeting with senators today. That devolved into chaos when he held up a bipartisan housing affordability bill to press for his signature voting security legislation. This is a federal judge today permanently blocked President Trump's executive order that would require proof of citizenship to register to vote.
10: The ruling is the latest setback in the Trump administration's attempt to increase federal oversight of elections. Judge Denise Casper wrote that the Constitution, quote, does not grant the president any specific powers over elections. And made permanent an order from last year that blocked enforcement of Trump's executive order, which required proof of citizenship to register to vote and demanded that mail-in ballots be received by Election Day. Separate from today's ruling, Trump earlier this year signed a second executive order on voting to create a national list of verified voters. That policy is still being challenged in court. Peter Haralambos, ABC News.
8: Still unclear whether Iran will allow nuclear inspectors. President Trump says Iran has agreed to it, but Iranian officials say that's not the case. A Florida man facing a manslaughter charge for a fatal bow and arrow shooting in Brooksville. Hernando County Sheriff Al Nehi says it happened early Monday afternoon.
11: There was interaction and a heated argument started between our witness, our victim, and the suspect.
8: The victim apparently died in the hospital. You're listening to ABC News.
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16: 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We've got 84 degrees here in Reno. 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I'm Jack Sabin, and here's what's trending. Northern Nevada hopes is expanding access to mental health care with a new walk-in behavioral health clinic aimed at connecting more people to services, including those who may not know where to start. Staff members say the clinic is designed to help bridge gaps in care in a region that offers a variety of mental health resources, but where navigating options can still be difficult for patients and families. The location is at 580 West 5th Street in Reno. 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
16: City horticulturalist Ryan Sharir adds that despite how pretty some of the roses may look, you are not allowed to take any home with you. And right now it's time for traffic and weather together here on News Talk 780 KOH. One more time around the block on a Wednesday evening. Let's see how those northern Nevada roads are doing with Kristen Snow.
17: Thank you so much, Jack. I do appreciate it. We are still seeing some slowdown if you're heading in the way of the North Valleys this evening. We've got that slowdown still. 580 north through the Bull on out to Golden Valley up on North McCarran. A little bit of spotty slow and go both directions between El Rancho and Rock Boulevard. Still some light traffic. I-80 east near the Nugget Resort. 580 south of Moana. Northbound 580. Not sure what's going on there, but we are still seeing some slowdown between Damani Ranch and Neal Road. Northbound south McCarran between Greg Street and Nugget Avenue. And finally, we are still seeing a little bit of slowdown westbound 80 between U.S. and Parkway and Patrick. All other northern Nevada roads looking fantastic. Have a great evening from the KOH Right Now Traffic Center. I'm Kristen Snow.
18: I am Chief Meteorologist Jeff Thompson in the Cold Wave First Alert Weather Center. Red flag warnings, high fire danger Friday and Saturday. We will feel the wind pick up on Thursday afternoon as well. Overnight 58 in Reno, Sparks 40 at the lake. Tahoe, we're back up around 80 degrees on Thursday. Reno Sparks high 92.
16: Thank you, Jeff. We have 84 degrees here in Reno. Our next update at 7 o'clock with ABC News. 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I'm Jack Sabin with News Talk 780 KOH. 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
19: He's here. He's here. 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
20: 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I am Rich Valdez. 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Filling in for the great one, Mark Levin, tonight. If you want to join us on our evening conversation, give me a call, 877-381-3811, 877-381-3811. And some of you guys know me as Mr. Call Screener. I was Mr. Call Screener on this show for many years. And after that, I went on to do some more radio, and I've got a podcast called This is America with Rich Valdez. Make sure you check that out and subscribe to that. And I'm going to be keeping you company for the next 3 hours. Why? Because when you get a call from the great one, Mark Levin, and he says, Richie, I'm going to be in Israel, and I need you to fill in for me because there's a lot of stuff to talk about. And I say, you know what? Yes, sir. Yes, sir. I am here, ready, willing, and able, reporting for duty. So I am here. Now, check this out. There's a lot of things I want to get into, but I'm going to start with a little bit of gloating, right? Why? Well, because I warned you. I warned you about, I don't know, 6 years ago, 7 years ago, probably closer to seven. And we knew about this 15 years ago. What am I talking about? I'm talking about what's going on with all the craziness, the all-out craziness in New York City. 15 years since Occupy Wall Street and the radical, all-out, crazy left wing of the Democrat Party's stronger than ever, sadly, in New York City. Now, President Trump's done an amazing job. And but for the efforts of President Trump and the MAGA movement, some of us might not even be here to have this conversation tonight. But in those 15 years, they've gone from occupying a small park in New York City, Zuccotti Park, occupying Congress now, right? Occupying newsrooms. They're occupying classrooms. They are hell-bent on occupying the White House, and we're fighting that tooth and nail. And in New York, they're occupying City Hall, Gracie Mansion. Yeah, I would... To that I say, ay bendito, right? I'll give you the Yiddish translation. Mark Levin would say, oy vey. Now, what does this do for all of us as Americans? Well, it threatens the livelihood of free thinkers like you and me, right? You got to give props to those that have stood up and fought this, like El Trompito, Donaldus Magnus, the 45th and 47th president of these United States, the great one, Mark Levin, so many others that are out there, you know, beating the drum on a daily basis, fighting for this country, for what's good and holy. But that doesn't mean we don't take an L every now and again, right? So, yeah, Nixon 5, we won, right? New York won something. But sadly, all of Mamdani's candidates, and that's Zora Mamdani, the mayor of New York City, all of his candidates, they took home that W last night. So I want to get into that. I'm going to take my time with it. We're going to have some fun tonight. We're going to talk about a lot of things, not all politics, but a whole lot of it, because that's kind of what we do. We're going to talk about current events. We're going to talk about the culture, maybe a dash of comedy, a dash of sofrito, as I like to say. But I want to talk about this because, you know, it was a couple of years ago on this program that I mentioned that the left hasn't fired a single shot, literally. Since then, they have, right? They've fired shots at a number of people. Some of them hit their target, some of them didn't, lamentably. Things sometimes get worse before they get better. And right now we've got activists, right? Activists that embrace Soviet principles, the principles that gave rise to communist countries, to socialist governments. And these are the same ideas that succeed in teaching those principles to your students, right, in their classrooms. It's what they give and they offer the readers of their journalism. It's what they offer their constituents through various levels of government, right, because they've tried to take over every level. The choice is clear to me, right? We must choose liberty. Libertad. It's inevitable that we do it because that's what the survival of this nation's all about. Choosing liberty. This great nation continues when we make that choice. Now, it's true that it took them 100 years to get to this place. So what do we do? Well, obviously, we have to replace them. To resist, in my opinion, is to sacrifice greater than they do. But so many of these Americans on the left are willing to forego even having children because they've bought into the Marxist utopian fallacy about the environment and not bringing children into this world. Or they're such staunch adherents of abortion, they don't want to see more children in the world. So I have a question for you. Can you beat a political and ideological adversary without sacrificing more than they do? I don't know if there's a right or wrong to that, but it's something I want you to ponder. Because we have to ask ourselves, are we willing to risk the comfort and security of our employment in order to publicly take them on, right? That seems to be the biggest place. If you challenge the left, they'll come after your livelihood, right? Your reputation and your livelihood. They'll say you're some sort of violator of children. They'll say you're into all sorts of crazy things. They, you know, everything they did to Trump, right? That's the playbook. They did everything they did to him. You did this, that didn't work. All right, then you did this. Oh, that didn't work either. Well, then now you did this. That's what they do. And they're not embarrassed to do these things. In fact, in some areas, they're winning. I heard this report, I think it was last night, CNN. It might have been this morning. I see so much and consume so many videos, my head spins. Harry Enten, the data analyst from CNN, he was talking about the popularity. And we'll get into that. I'll play the clip for you maybe when we come back from the break. But man, the fact that the DSA, the Democrat Socialists of America, the idea of free stuff is more popular than your establishment Democrats. So this is the issue we have, right? And such was the case in New York City last night with Daria Lisa Avila Chevalier. She's a New Yorker of Dominican descent, I believe. She was Mayor Zoran, I was going to call him Moron, and that was by accident. Zoran Mamdani's candidate, who defeated the established incumbent for the congressional seat in New York 13, Adriano Espaillat. And the only reason I talk about this is because I was beating him up a couple of months ago. Right? There was a whole bunch of people blowing up my phone on DMs and things like that, telling me about all the involvement that Mr. Espaillat allegedly had, or they were accusing him of, alleging that he was involved in moving around all this USAID money and moving it out of the country. saying it was for New York 13. Now, I don't know if that's accurate or inaccurate. I'm just telling you the experience that I had. And what I find remarkable is we keep falling into this place where it's a rock and a hard place, the lesser of two evils. And I've got to tell you, these are false equivalencies. They may be a reality in the moment, but we are building a future for ourselves where we're going to continue being faced with, well, there's no chance a Republican can get elected. So you've got Stalin, or you can have, I don't know, Walter Mondale. And that's not even the case anymore, right? These aren't the options, right? When you're talking about somebody who's being accused of grift, somebody who has not opposed the radical left, and somebody who openly embraces the radical left, how much of a difference is there? So I think the people of New York City, and many of them, you know, who came out to vote in this huge turnout, I think it was something like 63% turnout, these people are transplants. They're dedicated to this cause. These are people that are coming from other areas, people that are from Seattle, from Oregon, from, you know, those crazy lefty places. And they're saying, hey, New York is another crazy lefty place. Let's make it our new crazy lefty place. Why? Because they don't have kids. Why? Because their job is to be an activist. Meanwhile, conservatives, we say things like, oh, well, you know, I just want to mind my business, get my foot in the door of a big company, do X, Y, and Z, and live my life. I got to tell you, that comfort, that luxury is over. The only way you get to pursue that is if you move to, I don't know, let's say somewhere really nice in Florida. But if you want to stay in New York, this is a burning building. You've got two options in a burning building. Run for the exit or start throwing water on this thing. And that's where we are. Because we're in bad shape, at least in New York. And we've known that, right? Listen, I'll say it again, that moment of gloating, right? I tried to warn you about AOC all out crazy. And we're going to get to her in a little bit. And I remember talking about this a long time ago, asking you, saying, hey, do you want to see an inauguration day where as far as the eye can see, all we have are politicians like AOC all out crazy, Bolshevik Bernard Sanders, Bernie Sanders, health care is a right, right? Remember him? Who else? Liz Warren. And now we got this new one, Graham Plattner. I mean, the list goes on. I'm just being generous here, cherry picking a few. This is all because the Fabian School of Socialism argued that the socialist takeover would come through institutions, not by revolution, like the Marxist adherents argued. And this is sadly true in America today. They were right. In fact, so many of them built protections for themselves in so many institutions like unions. Right? Labor unions. And I'm not taking shots at labor unions per se. I'm just saying that some of them wittingly, some of them unwittingly, have played this game. And then people, for a pension or a paycheck, they say, oh, look, I'm staying out of this. I can't get involved. I understand. People are going to look out for numero uno most times. But we've reached a place where there isn't any space left for us to look out for ourselves. We now have to look out for the next generation because we're already screwed. Right? It's near impossible to try and raise a kid in New York City. So what do we do? Where do we go? We're going to continue. We're going to continue to get into this conversation because there's only one way to put out this fire. And I know it's easier said than done, but we have to replace them. We've got to raise, recruit, and become the teachers, the professors, the journalists, the radio hosts. You fill in the blank. The mayors. You've got to replace your school board. This is it. The time has come. Right? Reagan said it best. If not now, when? And if not you, who? Anyway, amigos, my name is Rich Valdez. Valdez with an S, at Rich Valdez on all of the social media. Feel free to give me a follow there. I'm filling in for the great one, Mark Levin, and we're coming right back.
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4: 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But listen anyway. They know they're probably wrong. 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

0: right, amigos, welcome back. Rich Valdez filling in for the great one. That's at Rich Valdez on all of the social media. And we're talking about the crazy that's going on. And listen, there's plenty of crazy to go around, right? I've got a lot to talk about. President Trump is scheduled to speak in a little bit. We're going to get into what he's talking about. We're also going to be talking about, some of the big topics in the country, like Iran, some speculation on Cuba. Lots. I got a lot of things up my sleeve over here. But I want to spend some time on this Democrat Socialist of America because I don't want anybody to be misled. I don't want anybody to think that this is some sort of fluke, that somehow, oh my gosh, how do they keep winning? How do they? No. They've already done the winning. Now, it's kind of like when you go to the doctor and they're like, you've got stage 2 cancer, right? This isn't, you didn't get cancer yesterday. This thing has been metastasizing for a long time. Now we can see it. And that's what's going on. And I hate to be that guy that, you know, breaks. I usually break my arm patting myself on the back, right? Today, I'm going to break my arm giving myself lashes because I didn't work hard enough, because I didn't do enough. Because I believe that this is one of those things we've got to leave it all on the field here, right? You have to. It's the only way this works. Some years ago, somebody very close to me told me that he went to drop off his kid at school, and he found out that the teacher, the principal, and some of the administrators, as well as the district superintendent, were all Levinites, constitutional conservatives. And he found out because they'd all mentioned Mark Levin's book at the time, American Marxism. That was here in New York, and that wasn't that long ago. Guess what? Here we are, and now people are embracing this idea. I heard Elon Musk. Elon, if you're listening, hold on, let's see. Is this thing on? Elon Musk, who I think is a patriot, who's someone that loves this country, has benefited greatly from this country. I heard Elon Musk the other day saying, I think it was at a Saudi Arabia business forum, that before too long, this was, you know, his reaction to a statement they made, a question they posed to him, that the United States would be so much, in the positive when it comes to whether it's tariff income or the deals we're making for rare earth minerals, whatever and what have you, that we would be so cash rich that we would be in a position to handle the inevitable, which is that robots and AI are going to replace a whole lot of everything. And I didn't want to get into this right now, but I already did. I jumped the gun. So what happens then? And when he says what happens is that we're going to pay, what's that called? UBI, Universal Basic Income, to Americans. Now, I've heard other people speculate about this, saying that it's not going to be $2,000 or $3,000 a month. It's going to be something to the tune of a six-figure salary, because there'll be that much money available. And I'm thinking, good, I'm going to need that, because do you know how much it costs to buy a pound of beef lately? And I say all this in jest, but seriously, if Musk is saying that we're headed towards a socialist model, and the president is saying that we're going to use a sovereign wealth fund and we're making all of these moves, if that is the writing, I don't know if I'm right or wrong on this, but if that's the writing that's on the wall, then it makes all the sense in the world why people keep voting for the likes of AOC and Daria Lisa Avila Chevalier, the new AOC from Washington Heights. Makes all the sense in the world, because people, many people, not you, maybe not me, but a lot of people like to be lazy and they don't want to work. And if you tell them, hey, we'll give you $8,000 a month, $10,000 a month, $15,000 a month, whatever the number is, to stay home, well, guess what? A lot of people like that. Now, likely, it's not going to be young people that get this money. It's going to be people 55 plus, because they're the ones that didn't embrace AI, that didn't embrace whatever and what have you. So, I don't know. We're going to talk about that. I see we got calls. We got calls from California, from Washington, from Brooklyn, New York. Shout out to Brooklyn. I was born in Brooklyn, by the way. Brooklyn Jewish Hospital. Now it's called Interfaith Medical Center, if it's still there. But we're going to get to your calls when we come back. We're also going to hear some clips from Daria Lisa Avila Chevalier, the new AOC from Washington Heights. Plus, then we're going to switch gears and talk about a lot of other interesting things that are going on in the news tonight. But I would be remiss if I didn't talk about those things. Anyway, the great one, Mark Levin, is in Israel. He is doing fine and dandy, and he'll be back before you know it. Keep it locked right here. I'm Rich Valdez, in for the great one.
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0: But but you know why I'm calling, Rich? Because I was hoping maybe you can express this to Mark. You know, I'm really concerned about the Jewish people and what's happening. Every time I turn on the radio, all I hear is everybody hates the Jewish people. Hate, hate, hate. Now, look, you know, a lot of people may not like the Jewish people, but a lot of people don't know any better. Then they hear all this rhetoric, and they can be influenced to think the wrong way. So I'm concerned that it's a little overkill. It's important that we hear what happened in the coffee shop. Mm-hmm. We need to know all these things that are happening. But it's like, I feel it's like T-O-O, too much overkill, talking about the Jewish people in Israel. It's like overkill. That's my concern.
1: Well, you know, if it didn't happen as often as it does, Sandra, there would be no need to discuss it. But like you mentioned, Dan Goldman in the coffee shop and all these other incidents, it's a popular thing. Just imagine that. Think of a time when a business would go on social media, something that's so provable, and say, we weren't even here for the refund. We're going to give you the refund. We don't want your money. We don't like your kind. Go drink your genocide juice elsewhere. I mean, that's just insane to me. It's bad business, but that's where we are. We'll talk about that a little bit more on the other side. Sandra, thanks for the call. Jim and Craig, stick with me. We're coming right back. It's Rich Valdez in for the great one.
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0: an idea. And mm-hmm. it's the way we practice those ideas, the way we understand those ideas that make all the difference. There are people that look at a cookbook and they see a recipe. They want to make beef bourguignon. And they look at the recipe and they screw it up because they don't understand what it's telling them. And I think
1: yeah, well, listen, I think I get what you're saying. And I agree. There's an opportunity for all here. And some appreciate it and some don't. Some see what's before them and some don't. And I agree that this is likely why you see people like, I use Marco Rubio because he was just there, somebody born in this country to parents that were born elsewhere under communism, and how he fights for America. Why? Because he's seen and heard through the firsthand account of his parents how bad things are. And I've also seen those things. And that is, to me, the differentiating factor, right? Without immigrants coming to this country and giving the immigrant experience and kind of sharing how difficult it was and why they love America the way they do, I likely would not have the appreciation that I have for this country. And I think what we've lost, to your point, the people that may want to cook, right, the beef bolognese or whatever it is they want to make, and not realizing what they have in front of them, the ingredients of American exceptionalism that they have to make their dish, is that they haven't seen a bad day the way others have. And that is, like the saying goes, it's those good times that produce soft people. And sadly, those soft people are the ones that, are voting for the Democrat Socialists of America. So hopefully we'll move beyond that in the future without having to go through hard times. Diane in Easton, Pennsylvania, thank you for your call. I appreciate your wisdom. Godspeed to you. Amigos, it's Rich Valdez filling in for The Great One. Coming right back.
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10: I have stood next to Daria Lisa, and I have said, our next congresswoman. And I've said these words in the way that many of us will say, inshallah. In the beginning, we hope, but we don't know how close it is. And the closer and closer we get to the day, the more that we believe. And now that language of hope is a language of fact.
11: The Democrat Socialists of America are here, and they've got a very wide Islamist streak as well. Inshallah, literally, thanks to God, God willing. God willed this election. Allah willed this election in New York. It's very interesting here because there's a huge failure here that took place from the Democrat leadership, unable to convince, it seems like, a cross-section of younger Democrats as well as very wealthy Democrats to support anyone with reasonably sane viewpoints. Not to say there are a lot of sane viewpoints at all within the Democrat Party. But if any of you thought that there was a limit to the leftism the Democrats were willing to have, you ain't seen nothing yet. We are just beginning. The socialist takeover is here with a very wide Islamist streak. We're going to see some just unbelievable candidates emerge because you're getting people who are now accusing Israel of genocide, who would like to have U.S. to have no aid to Israel whatsoever, use the word Zionist like it's a swear word, are okay with the phrase globalize the intifada, want to abolish ICE, want to trans the kids. Some of them want to abolish prisons. And all these people are now going to be in a position where not only will they be the most energetic candidates for Democrats that inspire the most people, but it is also a way for us to drive a wedge within the Democrat Party. And I don't want to take this lightly. I don't act like we've won this game before it even started. But now it is incumbent on every conservative, every Republican, every journalist really with any sort of a value for American values whatsoever, to ask every single Democrat whether or not they own these candidates, whether or not that they disavow or support the types of people who have those sorts of viewpoints, that they want to trans the kids and that they believe that Israel is a genocidal force. So we're going to see a lot of fun stuff here, I think, where there's a lot of opportunity for us. This is Dan Goldman. Dan Goldman, remember, one of the furthest left and maybe one of the dumbest people in all of Democrat politics, who lost his race despite spending his entire life dedicated to taking out Trump. This is why I think he lost right here, cut 18.
12: Jews have been at the forefront of every single civil rights issue in this country for the past century. And Jews have given back so much to this country. As history has taught us, anti-Semitic tropes and stereotypes, some of which I heard personally on this campaign, will ultimately be the undoing of our democracy if we all don't lean in and speak out, even if it's not politically expedient.
11: So this is one of those things where this is enough to disqualify you in Democrat primaries, particularly in places like New York City, which is, since we've imported people from all over the world, immigration continues to be the number one issue of our time, with downstream effects. Even people like me at Breitbart, who've dedicated my entire life to this stuff, even we've even totally foreseen. That statement alone means that you're going to lose your primary as an elected Democrat who votes against Trump every single time by 30%. He lost 30%. So a remarkable moment for all sorts of different reasons. And we're going to continue to introduce to you some of these players, some of these candidates who are now on their way to the Congress. But you saw Mamdani in that clip calling out Daria Liza. I'm going to have to work on that one. Daria Liza Avila Chevalier, a Democrat socialist openly, who wants to abolish police, literally abolish police, defund and abolish. She goes further than defund the police and further saying F the police. It's an NWA reference. Shout out NWA. She goes further than that. She says you actually need to abolish them completely. She also wants to abolish borders. I played the cut of her in the opening of the show suggesting that you should not have deportations for anyone because that are criminals. She wants to keep all the criminals here. She does not believe that a nation deserves to have any sovereignty whatsoever. Remember, she was also the person I played last week who was rooting openly against America in the World Cup. So I've been saying this for 10 years plus. These people don't like our country, and they're trying to undermine it. She's questioned Israel's right to exist at all. So she thinks Israel's the ones perpetrating the genocide, and you know if she could, that she would try to have one herself, I believe. I guess I don't know for sure. Against the Israeli people, she'd love to see Israel wiped off the map. So this is what's remarkable right here, is that we're going to see the normalizing of politics that you've never seen in this country until this very moment. Things are going to get a lot more radical, and every single establishment Democrat is going to have to own all of these people, a la Graham Plattner. It's a wild year for elections. Be right back.
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11: Mayor Valdez also won, another one of Mom Nami's chosen candidates. I played cuts of her yesterday. I went through some of her most radical statements. She again believes Israel is committing a genocide in Gaza. Again, one of those genocides that take spring breaks where they just stop the genociding for a while when Israel feels like it. Because, of course, not a genocide. Completely absurd point that's just getting hammered and hammered and hammered into our brains in the United States and in New York. She wants the U.S. to end any sort of military support to Israel at all, because Israel is committing war crimes. And she has protested all sorts of times in front of Senator Schumer and Gillibrand's house because they're too pro-Israel. So Schumer and Gillibrand, Democrats, too pro-Israel. She wants to abolish ICE. Needless to say, is a proud Democrat, socialist in the vein of Sanders, Mamdani, et cetera, wants a Medicare for all, wants a Green New Deal-style politics, and wants public ownership of all sorts of different things. Workers deserve it all, is her quote, which means wealth confiscation, as we discussed on yesterday's show as well. And she criticizes pretty much any sort of foreign policy action the United States does, whether it is bombing nuclear facilities in Iran or taking out drug lords in Venezuela or Cuba. All of that is reckless and from the ruling class. And this is the person who is celebrated, not just by Mamdani, but Hassan Piker, who says he likes her more than he likes Mamdani. Piker is someone who's come up a million times on the show this year, who says Hamas is 1,000 times better than Israel, has consistently downplayed October 7th atrocities, has said that Israel has no right to exist, has said that America deserves 9/11, and has taught his followers on Twitch to build bombs, presumably to do terror against Americans. He has also said to kill capitalists and landlords, kill them, murder the mother effers. So that's who's running the Democrat Party right now. I've been saying this for months. That's the guy who's running the Democrat Party. He calls ultra-Orthodox Jews inbred, bloodthirsty, violent pig dogs. So, and he'll be getting all sorts of press. So this is where is getting very interesting to me, is that they're also running a guy with a Nazi tattoo, Hassan Piker, and is he's getting backed by the anti-Israel wing of Democrat activism. Linda Sarsour, you guys might remember her, who has downplayed jihad throughout the last decade, was known for her rise in the Women's March during the Me Too era, 2017, but has also been a big voice for anti-Israel, pro-Muslim, pro-Palestine stuff in the United States, far-left causes. And she is now apologizing for Graham Plattner. We got a cut of this. This is cut 5, please.
22: I think for me, Graham is worth the chance of that skepticism.
23: Absolutely.
22: So that's kind of where I'm at with this. I think I think that there is something about him. I've been in personal space with him. There's something a bit authentic about him from my perspective. I feel like I'm from Brooklyn. I feel like I could feel it.
23: Mm-hmm.
22: I could see kind of if somebody's like, you know, BSing me. I feel like he's very genuine. Susan Collins in the past had said, you know, as a woman, you know, I'm a moderate Republican. So she was a little bit more moderate on things like reproductive rights. we literally went to her, explained to her, like, this is Brett Kavanaugh's positions. This is his history, that, you know, in the cases that he's reigned over in other courts, which is a long history of,
11: she's a seasoned activist. And so let me explain to you what they do. This is what activists do. They understand this. This is how political communications works. It's pretty expert what we're witnessing. She is taking his absolute weakness and declaring it a strength. The clearest example of this in modern American politics was when Hillary Clinton accused Donald Trump of being a Russian stooge. Hillary Clinton was incredibly weak on Russia. Recall that she had okayed the sale of 20% of America's uranium reserves to Russia. The Clinton Foundation was loaded up with nine-figure investment or donations from Russian oligarchs connected to the Kremlin. Bill Clinton got paid, I think it was $500,000 for one 45-minute speech in Moscow. So the Clintons were extremely weak on Russia. So they said, they pointed Trump, who had no connection to Russia whatsoever, and said, he's really bad on Russia. And the narrative stuck for years and years and years. That's all she's doing here. Graham Platner is the least authentic guy ever to run for American office. He's a guy who has a Nazi tattoo, which he disavowed. And then he said he didn't know what it was unfamiliar with it. And then now he's cool with it. Now he's kind of like, yeah, whatever, whatever. He acts as though he's a populist, even though he went to private school and he is a fake oyster farmer, where he's one client who's his mother. His mother buys his oysters. That's his business. He's also someone who is now portraying himself as a victim for having gone to war, even though he enlisted in a mercenary group, Blackwater, run by Eric Prince, who's I've interviewed a number of times, because he loved the idea of going out to unknown areas, Middle East, etc., and killing the bad guys. And now he's portrayed as a victim because he was sent to war. So all this stuff reeks of inauthenticity. And by the way, we learned he also gets checked for STDs at Planned Parenthood, which is just revolting. Tallarico was talking about STD checks this week. What is this? Who sent out the talking points to Democrats? We're just going to talk about our STD checks. Horrible. Horrible. Just reason number 1 million. Just find a nice girl in high school, just like I did. Just don't look back. Don't look, all that stuff. Hey, we got to go to Planned Parenthood to get our STDs checked. Thank goodness that was never part of my life. Oh my gosh. And then to think that you got to talk about on the campaign trail. I'm physically cringing while I'm talking about these guys. But so our source saying, hey, he's authentic. He's got that authenticity. Really like the authenticity. So this is where they're at, is that you can't have any nuance in your viewpoint on Israel. And you can't have any nuance with your viewpoint on socialism. All it is, they're running as radical to the left as humanly possible. And Hassan Piker is completely in charge of the Democrat Party, like it or not. Though, wow, what a moment. All right. And the Democrat establishment, I think, is starting to get this. Let's play Van Jones on CNN talking about the left on the march. Cut six, please.
0: The revolution is being televised. That's what I make of it. The Mamdani phenomenon is not a one-guy thing. The Democratic Socialists are an insurgency in this party. We'll see what happens in New York 13. But I think people who thought this was going to be, a kind of a cute guy off to the side, there's a huge infrastructure here. There's a movement here. There's passion here. And people who don't like it are going to have to wake up and smell the coffee. This is a serious movement inside the Democratic Party. The left is on the march.
11: Left is on the march. That's right. Hey, he's calling like he sees it there. I agree. They're processing it. So where do they go? Do they have a fight? Do they knock back some of these ideas saying that these don't have a place in America? America's going to have borders. We're not going to support jihad. Israel's generally been a very productive ally for us. Or is there going to be any of that comes through?

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22: Look, I think it says people want fighters, they want people who reject corporate PAC money from private equity, Wall Street, and crypto and APAC. It wants people who center the real felt needs of working families and go out and fight and deliver for them like I've been doing for 30 years, protecting tenants and building affordable housing. And I do think it says Democratic voters want to reset the U.S. relationship with Israel. They don't want a foreign policy that compromises on anyone's humanity.
23: Okay, they don't want a foreign policy that compromises on anyone's humanity. I wonder if that means the Houthis, Hezbollah, Hamas, the real genocidal maniacs in the Middle East. I wish these people could live there in the Middle East for some time and experience what Israel has to experience with literally being bombarded with missiles and attacks virtually on a daily basis, where you have to live underground. You know, part of your life, you have to live underground to make sure you're not killed just for being a Jew. These people are complete and utter morons, and they're extremely dangerous because they really believe this nonsense. They have absolutely no clue when it comes to geographical politics, and it's insane. They've been taught a lot of this stuff inside of these university campuses. I am convinced these people are being indoctrinated, not to mention what's happening with social media, whether it be TikTok and, you know, places like that, where a lot of these people are being influenced on influence online by some of our adversaries, and also buying into the Tucker Carlson's of the world and some of their arguments. It's just absolutely insane what we're seeing transpire in the United States of America. The good news is you're going to be able to fight back. I also have some information that I'm going to be giving you. Will go through Western civilization, again, some of the tenets of Western civilization, but also I've got evidence, I've got stats. You may have read the report of this damage that blue cities are already experiencing. It's absolutely horrific. They don't have enough revenue to deal with many of the problems. 33 or 38 of the largest cities in the United States of America literally don't have enough money to deal with the issues that they're dealing with, and yet they continue to grow. And we're seeing that happening in New York. It's going to get worse. So I've got some numbers on that I'm going to share with you. I'm going to, again, I'll talk about the UK rape gang situation. I know it's an old story, but I just want to use that as a warning to for the United States of America. The same is true with Starmer's exit, because I believe that what the UK is experiencing is on another level, and that's where the Mamdanis of the world would like to take us. And so I think this is crucial. Another tenet of Western civilization is Christianity. When it comes to the United States of America specifically, it's Judeo-Christianity. You have to have absolute truth. You have to have Western law. Our Western law is the best in the world. You may not like it, but the Ten Commandments and our Judeo-Christian values have given us the best law system, legal system, the best morality, if you will, in the world, quite frankly, and also governance. Our Constitution, the rule of law, it's the envy of the world. We can see that with the FIFA fans. So Christianity, Judeo-Christianity, the tenets of Western civilization are so important. These people are attempting to undermine that. They can't stand Jews. They can't stand Christians. They apparently love Hamas. It is absolutely amazing to me. Individualism. Guys, if you're voting for communists, then you don't love yourself. I mean, it's as simple as that. These people with the socialist smiling or the communist smiling, Mam Danny, will try to warm your heart, win you over. But eventually, these people want power. They talk about taking from the rich and so on, etc. The billionaires, making them the evil people of the world. These people aren't evil. These people are entrepreneurial. These people are successful. We don't have a class system or a caste system inside of the United States of America. That's what makes us great. We don't demonize success in the United States of America. We try to become successful. I don't care if Elon Musk is worth $1 trillion. That's not stopping me from becoming successful in my own right. His wealth has nothing to do with my ability to be able to obtain wealth. And that is the difference in the United States of America. And these people are trying to destroy that. And so individualism is extremely important. You don't want to be just a number. Democracy, these people don't believe in a democratic republic. It's obvious. They love power. Enables democracy, enables the public's participation in decision making, and protects the rights of the individuals. And so that's not happening with this Democratic Party. Oh, and by the way, I've got some local announcements for those of you that are in Orlando to make sure you check out. I don't think I have enough time to do it in this hour, so I'll do it in the next hour. Because there's some events that are going to be going on here locally that are important for the nation. Grassrootsofamerica.org is putting them on. So anyway, I'll get to that in the next hour.
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34: From ABC News, I'm Dave Packer. Holding housing hostage. President Trump backing off at the last minute, not signing the Bipartisan Housing Act passed by Congress, designed to bring down the cost of housing, saying Congress first needs to sign the Save America Act, which requires photo ID to vote. The president downplaying the housing bill.
35: Low interest rates will solve everything. We'll solve that. Now, despite that, we're doing well with housing.
34: Senate Minority Leader Chuck Schumer.
36: Trump's petty refusal to sign our bipartisan bill shows how reluctant he is to do anything that would help the American people.
34: The housing bill passing Congress with a veto-proof majority, it'll become law without the president's signature in 10 days. President Trump visiting senators on Capitol Hill Wednesday turned into a shouting match. The president miffed about four Republicans who broke ranks to vote for a war powers resolution on Iran. Senator Bill Cassidy was among them.
37: He did not particularly care for my comments. Raised his voice. I lost my temper. That's not appropriate. It's the Irish in me. But I, again, matched his tone and his vibe, and it went back and forth.
34: The Justice Department announcing one of the biggest health care fraud crackdowns ever. More than 450 people, $6 billion in alleged scams.
38: In one case, a nurse practitioner allegedly ran a $900 million scheme, billing Medicare for unnecessary skin grafts. Officials say she took that money and bought an $800,000 necklace, a Ferrari, and a luxury vacation. The FBI also announced two more suspects on its most wanted fraudsters list, allegedly connected to nearly $700 million in medical testing schemes.
34: ABC's Karen Hua. Two earthquakes measuring 7.1 and 7.5 hit Venezuela Wednesday night, collapsing buildings in the capital, Caracas. Rescue efforts are underway. You're listening to ABC News.
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3: Another round of severe storms expected across the plains Thursday as millions cope with dangerous flooding and fire risk.
5: Torrential downpours and wind gusts up to 80 miles per hour. Drivers battling blinding rain on Highway 287 in Childress County, Texas. In Colorado Springs, large hail pummeling cars. Extreme heat fueling more than 30 wildfires in the West. The Cottonwood Fire exploding in Utah, nearly doubling in size in just 24 hours.
3: ABC's Lee Goldberg. The Los Angeles Fire Department says a blaze that erupted on top of a cold storage warehouse last week is finally out. It's believed to have started on the solar panels. Well, it's a tall order. Some residents of Texas Hill Country are being asked to keep an eye out for an escaped giraffe.
6: Gracie had just arrived at a privately owned preserve, Cedar Hollow Ranch, about 100 miles west of San Antonio a month earlier. She's 3 years old. The owner, Vic Jones, says Gracie wandered into an area the other giraffes had previously avoided and ended up on the wrong side of the gate. The missing giraffe was reported to the Real County Sheriff's Office to put people on alert. Jones says the search area is extremely remote and the likelihood of Gracie encountering any humans is low.
3: ABC's Chuck Severson. The NHL has taken the first step toward expansion in Texas, agreeing to terms with billionaire Dan Friedkin to explore a possible franchise in Houston or Austin. Dave Packer, ABC News.
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12: 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Gary McNamara and Eric Harley talk about everything from politics to social issues and news of the day. 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
14: All across America, we are Red Eye Radio. I am Gary McNamara. Eric has the morning off, so it's you and me. How you doing? Wow, quite a few topics out there to discuss this morning, huh? It seems like all of a sudden the issues of socialism, not just the general concept and narrative of what socialism is, but actually what the communist, socialist, Nazis wish to do. Now, we can throw Nazi in. I threw it in third because of Plattner. All right. I'm not accusing everybody of being a Nazi. We are accusing Plattner of being a Nazi. But I thought this was beautiful yesterday. There's really only one question that you have to ask. And it was asked on CNBC yesterday, where they had Democratic Senator Lisa Blunt Rochester on. And she was asked a simple question. Where has socialism worked? You ready for this? Here we go. Here we go.
1: Where has socialism ever worked, Senator?
2: Is that another question, or is that for the next interview?
1: That's definitely for you. You said fish doesn't work everywhere. I just want to know one place where socialism has been beneficial.
2: Well, when you have me come back on, we can talk about all the races across the country. Ready.
14: Amazing. Here's the problem with it. The problem with the Democratic Socialist of America promoting communism / socialism is that what you're seeing in the world right now is the countries that went before us to enact those type of policies are now all reversing them. As, you know, we have talked about. For example, in, you know, the left always used to, you know, use Sweden. Sweden's moving in the opposite direction. South American countries that said, hey, all right, let's jump on it, are reversing and in elections moving in a different direction. And so, because it's sometimes tougher to move things along here in the United States, which is what the founding fathers wanted. They didn't want emotion to drive policy. We're entering that stage now. But I just love it where she can't answer the question, so she has to deflect. So that should be a question that should be asked. And then when they get to Sweden, you get ready for it. What a day it was yesterday. The Senate, by the way, took a revote on the War Powers Act, and the Senate changed their vote from last week. After the meeting, the very high energy meeting, and you had Senator Cassidy, who actually went to the White House after the supposedly arguing, going back and forth between him and the president. He changed his vote. Rand Paul voted present, and the momentum went as it should, by the way, because what the White House said actually makes sense. When we're negotiating, you shouldn't take that away from us. Now, the point is, as we've said before, the War Powers Act from the 70s, every single administration, Democrat and Republican, have come out and said, it's unconstitutional. And why is it unconstitutional? Because Congress cannot dictate to the president how he fights a war. They can take away the funding. They can't dictate. You know, so they can vote. And they didn't vote and say, we're going to rescind funding. They simply passed a, you know, they initially, you know, they the Senate passed saying, The president can't use military action anymore. It's meaningless. And why is it meaningless? Because the Constitution doesn't give them, Congress, the authority to do that. It gives them the authority to pull funding. It doesn't give them the authority to tell the president that he can't fight a war. It's that simple. But I think the White House knew, and I think they are correct on this. And it's interesting because you saw a change over the last 2 days. It seems like that Marco Rubio is now speaking for the administration when it comes to the entire deal. And we'll get to that here in a little bit. And he's saying things that you can look at yourself that are different from what the administration was saying last week. So we will get to that coming up. But I think, you know, the whole thing about the SAVE Act, Oh, I read in the Wall Street Journal the most it's ever gotten is 48 votes. So it doesn't matter whether you get reconciliation or not. I don't think it would pass. I don't think the parliamentarian would allow it to pass because it's not about raising money. And so I saw Mike Johnson talking about that yesterday. Most people just went, okay. He was caught off guard because he didn't see the president's true social post, and he thought the ceremony was going to be, you know, going on for the housing bill. And by the way, even though the president will sign it, we here on Red Eye, we've never been for the housing bill from the very beginning. And we'll get into some of the specifics. We did a few weeks, we did about a month ago. When it first came out, we said, no, it's not going to, what it's going to do, it's actually, in some cases, going to increase the cost of building a home, not decrease it. And we'll go through those points coming up a little bit later on in the show. But, and, you know, when it comes to, you know, fast tracking on the federal level when it comes to zoning and things like that actually means nothing when it comes to the state and local government because they're the ones that actually do it. The Republicans are just desperate right now. I think what you saw yesterday, everything you saw that you saw yesterday, you know, besides the War Powers Act thing, was all based on the panic of prices right now. I think the White House, and I think, you know, you look at the president also coming out and saying he's going to have the Department of Justice look after the oil, look at the oil companies for gouging. And I went, he is a Republican, right? Because that's something that every Democrat president has done, what, over the last 30 years? We're going to go in and we're going to find out where they're gouging. And they never find them gouging. And I think it's part of the panic that you're seeing in the White House and from Republicans over prices. It's what we warned day one of the second term of Trump. And if you're a longtime listener, you know we did. Because economics is quite simple. It's not tough to figure out. When you increase the cost of doing business, it doesn't give you more business. And then with the White House, probably, I'm sure they saw it and they know about it, the CNBC analysis of last month, and we're losing factory jobs big time. And so when you look at that, and we'll go through the specifics of all of that here further on in the show, but just a general outline of what we saw happen yesterday. And I looked at it and I go, oh, okay. The War Powers Act, I think it's a great point. You know, even though Congress doesn't have the ability to stop the president, I mean, they could impeach him and remove him from office. That's not happening over Iran, but they had a totally legitimate point. How can we negotiate? We have no lever. Against the Iranians unless we can go back in. Well, nothing's going to stop the president from going back in, but even the imagery of it is what the White House was saying hurts the negotiations. And that actually makes sense. Now, what are the negotiations now? Don't know. We'll play some of the audio cut from Marco Rubio, who seems now to be the point person after last week, and he's saying things that are different than the president and J.D. Vance, and it's being promoted by the White House. That's the other thing. It's not like he's out saying things. The White House is using their marketing machine to promote what Marco Rubio is saying right now. So there you've got that with the Republicans, but then the Democrats, did you? Oh, I can't. I have to just, let me just see here if there's the actual transcript of it. Okay. Here's the quote from James Carville after what happened in New York. I'm done. I'm not in that effing political party. There you go. So James Carville is done with the Democrats now. It's really fascinating, the reporters chasing Hakeem Jeffries yesterday. It's like, but both parties, as you can see, both parties are having differences of opinion. And so we cover all that. But I wish I could play the audio, but he curses so much that he just can't do it. You know, he's just furious right now. The Democrats, Socialists of America. This is going to be fun. It really is. So we'll get to that and a whole bunch more. When did this come out? This came out late last night. Iran declares new Hormuz route unacceptable and dangerous. Warns ships against transiting without approval. The IRGC warns that any new Hormuz shipping route announced without Iran's coordination is unacceptable and dangerous. Shipping traffic has remained far below the pre-war levels, despite the U.S.-Iran interim agreement. But they warned shipholders late yesterday that any new transit route through the Strait of Hormuz established without coordination is unacceptable. They said the IRGC Navy, they got a Navy, said that the only shipping routes designed by Iran are permitted for passage, and that coordination with Iranian forces via the designated communication channel is mandatory. It's interesting because as they talk about fees, and even the president initially talked about fees, Marco Rubio said yesterday, zero. It's international waters, zero. That's a different message than when you look at what Marco Rubio has done the last 2 days, he's doing damage control from the statements of J.D. Vance and the president with the approval of the White House, because they're marketing on their social media pages what Marco Rubio is saying. So we'll get to that and a whole bunch more. We got a great show coming up. I'm Gary McNamara. We are Red Eye Radio.
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14: We are Red Eye Radio. He is Eric Harley and I'm Gary McNamara. Good morning. Eric has the morning off. All right. So this is going to make the, if you're on the left, it's going to make you very happy. Elon Musk is no longer a trillionaire. The stock has gone down. I didn't see what his worth is, but as we said, you know, we talked about when the IPO came out for SpaceX and we're like, okay, a lot of excitement. A lot of that can be driven by emotion. You know, what's the return on the investment down the line? You know, what will the stock be? And we said, what will the stock be in 6 months or a year? Because when you look at, when you look, for example, at SpaceX, a lot of their money comes from, you know, the government because they believe SpaceX can do it cheaper. And you look at it and you say, but what is the return on the investment? You know, even getting government contracts, what is the return on investment long term? Where's the cash flow going to come in? And for us, that's always been a question as to the IPO and the people that bought the stock on day one, whether it was based on, you know, trust in Elon Musk long term, or whether it was based on emotion, or whether it was based on people that legitimately believe there will be a return on the investment. I have yet to see anybody lay that out that would give me confidence, you know, to buy that particular stock. But there's the story. Elon Musk is no longer, okay, I got the details here. Elon Musk is no longer worth more than $1 trillion. His net worth was valued at $946 billion as of Wednesday. According to Bloomberg Billionaires Index, that is down from about $1.11 trillion less than 14 days earlier. The drop came after shares of SpaceX and Tesla fell during a broader tech sell-off. Investors have become more cautious about the long-term profitability of artificial intelligence. You know, we've talked about that, too, because, you know, that there's been so much hype on AI both ways, you know, that it's, you know, going to, it's going to do things. It's going to create a society where people will have nothing to do. You know, it'll take all the jobs away. I don't believe that. And we have seen productivity increases initially. I don't see it anymore. I see more reasonable, I think, projections, cautious projections of AI increasing productivity, which it will. It's what degree will it increase productivity? Will it increase productivity 1% a year or 20% a year? And if it does 20% a year, well, then how many jobs will be lost, and can people transition into whatever the new jobs will be? Because that's the both ends there. That, okay, jobs are all going to go away. Any job have to do with tech's going to go away. Well, that's not true. And the other side of it is, every single time we've had a massive increase in productivity and efficiency in the United States since the beginning, you look at the Industrial Revolution, and we compared those a couple of months ago. We went and said, okay, if AI is going to do this, what did, if you take those years, you know, between once you got industry really booming here, you take 1870 to like 1930, and there was a massive increase in productivity. And when you get to, you know, 1930, you've got, you know, Henry Ford and mass production, which completely just increased productivity. In this case, though, we look at it and say, all right, what are the jobs will be created, but are they over exaggerating the job loss? Who knows? I mean, there's people on both sides, and I don't know. I can't tell you precisely what's going to happen, and I don't think anybody else can. But when you know, the long-term profitability of artificial intelligence, or SpaceX and Tesla also. I mean, what is the long-term, I guess, profitability for those two companies? You know, when you look at electric cars, are people going to say, this is what I want? Or because of inflation, no more subsidies, will Tesla not be as profitable?
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14: And he is Eric Crowley, and I'm Gary McNamara. Eric has the morning off. I'm here. Download our Red Eye Radio app today, and you can listen when and where you choose. What I found interesting was on social media yesterday, everything was political. For example, the entire discussion on the housing bill. We need to get this through. Affordability. Nobody actually tore it apart and said, what's actually in the bill? I mean, this was created by Elizabeth Warren. This has taken basically 50 different things from the left and the right and just putting it together. I look at this, and I can speak for Eric here, and we look at it, it's like, just do something. Just do something. Doesn't matter whether it works or not. Just do something so you can have the signing ceremony and say, here's what we've done. It's so great. And you know, when you actually look at the main selling point behind this bill, over really the last year, when you think about it, has been the entire thing of keeping, you know, large companies from buying homes. And they made that as if that was the main crux of the deal, where you look at it. We've gone through all the figures. It's a minuscule amount that companies actually buy, but they needed to find a boogeyman to put this through. Now, is it going to make home buying cheaper? I was reading from Ed Brady, who's president and chief executive of the Home Builders Institute. He said, you know, it's going to take some time for this to actually filter down, if at all. And they look at some of the things for federal regulations, like environmental impact on the federal level. But as I said, the vast majority of building is all local and state. The zoning is all local and state. Hardly does this ever come in at all. And one building organization said, well, it's like having an appetizer but not having the meal. But when you look at other things that are in the bill, as we've talked about, the effort to expand. Oh, and this is the other thing, too. Remember, the president earlier with Republicans took out a number of programs where government was funding for new affordable housing. They took it out. This puts it back in again. And it said part of the law to expand small multifamily buildings with apartments that can be accessed by a single staircase or elevator. Grant recipients will have to pay union scale prevailing wages, which will raise costs. Such wage mandates will also apply to a new grant that pays public housing agencies to install temperature sensors in apartments. The program is a make work project for unions. We reported several years ago that union wage mandates, this is from the Wall Street Journal, resulted in the New York City Housing Authority spending $1,973 per apartment to install LED bulbs. Expect similar markups on sensor installations. The bill also establishes grants for planning and implementation associated with affordable housing, supporting attainable housing, pre-reviewed designs of mixed-income housing, and converting abandoned buildings into housing. Wasn't the goal of DOGE to eliminate government programs? The White House proposed budget for this year eliminates several housing grant programs. Now Congress plans to add more. The thing that Eric talked about yesterday, though, all these expansion of the federal power come with stringent rules that a future Democratic administration will be sure to add on to. Housing shortages are a result of restrictive state and local zoning and permitting. Dangling money that comes with federal mandates will not help. House Republicans also attach provisions that ease regulations on community banks at the margin, but in return, Democrats inserted a rule that let the Federal Deposit Insurance Corporation waive its rule requiring it to resolve failing banks at the least cost. The change means the FDIC could block a large bank from acquiring an insolvent bank, even if its bid is the least costly. Elizabeth Warren loves this one. And, of course, we've covered the demand to ban institutional investors from acquiring homes. Maxine Waters, ranking Democrat, raising ante by demanding that HUD set up a hotline for tenants to complain about investor landlords. The legislation directs HUD to resolve tenant disputes to the extent practical and share possible federal law violations with other agencies like the Consumer Financial Protection Bureau. You almost have to admire Ms. Waters for driving up the price for Republicans to get Democratic voters, knowing the Trump team is desperate to pass a housing bill. She also insisted on the prevailing wage requirements. And, you know, that's the problem when you do something like this. So everybody was talking about, we got to get the housing bill passed in order to win the election. Well, what does the housing bill do? Nobody was actually talking about what does the housing bill actually do. You didn't see that on social media, even from Republicans. They're just saying, we got to pass something to pretend that we're attempting to lower prices by getting the government involved more in the private sector. You know, and it's just, it's amazing. I was amazed yesterday that, and I was going through social media yesterday. As many posts, I probably went through 100 different posts, you know, by senators, congresspeople, and everything else, and nowhere did it discuss actually what was in the bill. Why? You know, because the thing was sold to you that there's this incredible problem out there of institutional investors and corporations buying houses, and it's not. It's a minuscule amount of houses compared to the number of houses in the United States and the number of houses, you know, that are being built. But I think everything that you, not everything, because not the War Powers Act, but besides the War Powers Act, everything that you saw yesterday is the Republicans panicking over prices. Everything. A couple of stories out there because of the shortage of chips, you know, for computers, AI, and everything else, that it's driving up the cost and adding to inflation. CNBC also had the story yesterday about the government figures. Here it is. Job cut.

0: But no, don't do that. It's if you raise the cost of doing business, it's going to hurt your overall business. It's impossible to make it better. Yet Republicans fell for that. It's something the Democrats have been throwing out for minimum. Well, no, because if you take the minimum wage and the minimum wage goes up, those people will have money and they can go and spend it. And what do they fail to mention? The job cuts that come because of it and the increase in prices that come because of making the cost of doing business higher. And so that's where you are. That's where we are right now. That's the panic that you saw yesterday. In my humble opinion, that's what I believe it was. It was seeing the factory jobs crashing over the last, you know, really over the last year. The last figure I saw was roughly 80,000. We've lost 80,000 manufacturing jobs. And when you look at, you know, the trade deficit, it's still there. Can't change that. So by implementing tariffs, the overall trade deficit, there may be differences between countries, but the overall trade deficit is still the same. So that's the problem for the Republicans. Now, the Democrats, which we'll be getting to, have a major problem of their own. Oh, my gosh. Let me see. No, we'll play it here coming up next. I cannot preview it. Just stand by because this is good and it's coming up. Next, we are Red Eye Radio.
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23: We are Red Eye Radio. He is Eric Hurley, and I'm Gary McNamara. Eric has the morning off. All right, you ready for this? A little bit of fun here. Guess who? This is the Democratic Socialist of America slate election night party from the other night. All right. Now tell me who they're booing. All right, here we go. You ready? Here we go. They're all booing and their hands, you know, thumbs down, everything else. It's because somebody came on the screen. Who came on the big screen that they were watching? Was it Trump? Was it Thune? Was it McConnell? Was it J.D. Vance? Was it Marco Rubio? Was it Fetterman? No, it was Hakeem Jeffries. Oh, gosh. It's really fascinating. In fact, I had a great audio cut. I got time? No, I don't have time. We'll play it coming up here. But like the second in charge of the Democrat Socialists of America basically saying, we're just using the Democratic Party. That's our conduit in. We don't support what they believe. You know, because you can tell. Are they eventually going to boo AOC? Think about it. It's mind-boggling that Hakeem Jeffries is getting booed. You know how radical left he is? And then we played yesterday Van Jones, who was considered probably the most radical socialist in existence when he became advisor to President Obama back in 2008, 2009. 2009, it would be. Just amazing.

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9: Reno. From ABC News, I'm Dave Packard. It was expected that President Trump would sign bipartisan legislation to reform the housing market today. Instead, he refused, saying Congress would have to pass the Save America Act, his voting bill that would require proof of citizenship to vote first. House Speaker Mike Johnson says he anticipates the housing bill will be signed in the next 10 days.
10: We're delaying this. As you know, he has a window of time before he has to sign a bill, and he's going to use a little bit more of that window of time, and we're going to go through this together.
9: Angst over that housing bill and the Iran War Powers resolution that was passed with the help of some Senate Republicans turned into a shouting match on the Hill between GOP Senator Bill Cassidy and President Trump today. Cassidy later.
11: And so I make no apologies for standing up to the president, if you will, trying to demand that more information be shared with the Senate and more information be shared with the American people. I make no apologies for that.
9: After the dust-up, a spokesperson says Cassidy was briefed on the war in Iran in the White House Situation Room, per a spokesperson for the senator. A number of earthquakes across the globe today, a 5.6 magnitude in Northern California, a 6.9 along Japan's coast, but
12: Venezuela experiencing the most damage, a pair of quakes, a 7.2, then a 7.5.
13: A devastating image is coming in from Venezuela following a massive earthquake that struck while many were home celebrating a public holiday. There are videos of collapsed buildings in Venezuela's capital city of Caracas as emergency crews helped to get the injured to the hospital. The U.S. Geological Survey saying the epicenter was located along the country's Caribbean coast. Melissa Don, ABC News, Los Angeles.
12: 1 week since a cold storage warehouse fire began in California's Boyle Heights. The Los Angeles Fire Department says the fire has been knocked down. Meanwhile, in Allentown, Pennsylvania, firefighters there are now battling a massive fire in a commercial building. You're listening to ABC News.
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12: Gasoline prices have decreased an average of 49 cents a gallon in the last month as Iran tensions eased. The Texas summer camp where 25 children and two counselors died in last year's July 4th floods has filed for bankruptcy.
16: In documents filed with the U.S. Bankruptcy Court in Houston, the owners of Camp Mystic list assets of about $500,000 and debts that top $10 million. The facility is also named in lawsuits filed by families of the flood victims. The filing comes less than a week after state investigators found deficiencies in the camp's emergency and evacuation plans before catastrophic flooding struck last July 4th. Jim Ryan, ABC News.
12: The Postmaster General facing tough questions on Capitol Hill about a proposal to restrict mail-in voting.
17: Under a newly proposed rule, the Postal Service will refuse to deliver mail-in ballots in states that don't hand over a list of approved voters to the Trump administration. Postmaster General David Steiner told the Senate Homeland Security and Government Affairs Committee on Wednesday. Democrats lambasted the policy during the hearing, arguing the rule was unconstitutional and a, quote, backdoor way of trying to influence this election. Peter Horolambus, ABC News.
12: Owners of a Texas preserve are hoping to spot Gracie, a three-year-old giraffe who's been missing for nearly 2 weeks. Cedar Hollow Ranch says Gracie wandered into a part of the preserve that other giraffes previously avoided. Residents in the rural area have been asked to be on the lookout. Dave Packer, ABC News.
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1: 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Gary McNamara and Eric Hurley talk about everything from politics to social issues and news of the day. Whether you're up late or you're just starting your day, welcome to the show. 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
2: All across America, we are Red Eye Radio. He is Eric Hurley and I'm Gary McNamara. Good morning. Welcome. You know what bummed me out the most yesterday? Going through social media? Because I was just, there were so many things going on. I was just trying to get a handle of what, you know, what all the influencers, how they were, you know, spending whatever was going on during the day. But I came upon somebody who posted this. Ready? The length of, and anybody who's around my age can relate to this. The length of time between 1980 and 1972 is the same as 1972 and now. That bummed me out. Not for long, though. Actually, I laughed when I saw that. Oh, and the other thing is, just it's amazing. We have an amazing listenership. Yes, to answer a few people who have communicated with me since I've been on for the last hour. By the way, Eric has the morning off. did you install the chlorine generator? Yes, my whole new chlorine generator system is in, and it is operating as it should. So I am now producing, a little chemistry here, I am now producing salt-based chlorine through electrolysis. Can you taste the salt? I got that one yesterday because I talked about I have a saltwater pool. And I've had one for 20 years, but after 20 years, it's like the entire system I'm replacing because the technology is completely different. And, man, it's so much more simple to operate this, the control board and everything that you have. It's not that you have a saltwater pool, you don't do anything to it. You still have to make sure the chemical balance is right, the alkalinity, the pH. The amount of stabilizer you have in, which the stabilizer is what, when the sun comes out, it burns off chlorine real quickly. You put the stabilizer in, need to keep the pH at a certain level by putting acid into your pool. It's not that you just have, people think it's saltwater pool, so you have to put chlorine. No, it makes the chlorine out of sodium chloride. And so. That's how you get that. So people just got a ton of questions on that. So, all right, you ready for this? And this does not surprise me at all. This story yesterday in the New York Post. Again, a supporter of Trump. Republicans support Trump's Iran deal until they find out what's actually in it, new poll shows. Republican voters like the preliminary peace deal with Iran less the more they know about it, according to a new poll shared with the Post of just Republican voters, registered Republican voters. Initially, registered Republican voters backed the deal by a margin of more than 3-1, 62% to 20%, according to the survey by JL Partners. But after hearing the details of the memorandum of understanding signed by President Trump last week, it fell to 32% deemed it a good deal, 44% panned it as a bad deal, and another 15% said it's neither. That's a huge drop. Respondents took particular issue with provisions. These are Republican respondents. Took particular issue with provisions of the MOU waiving sanctions to allow the sale of Iranian crude oil and an agreement by the United States not to impose new penalties during the 60-day negotiating period. More than half of GOP voters, 57%, said they would be less inclined to support the deal after hearing it eases sanctions without requiring Iran to stop funding terrorist proxies in the Middle East or dismantle its nuclear and ballistic missile programs. If other countries have them, it's a little bit unfair for them not to have some, Trump told reporters last week in response to criticism of the agreement. It still boggles my mind that he said that. Am I going to let Saudi Arabia have missiles, but Iran can't have them? It doesn't work that way. Well, the only thing is, as was brought up immediately, as we said, Saudi Arabia isn't shooting missiles at the United States and its allies. Nearly half the respondents, 48%, said they would be less likely to support a peace deal that promised Iran $300 billion in reconstruction funds, which both Trump and Vice President J.D. Vance have claimed would be used in part to purchase American agricultural products. A whopping 63% of Republican voters also said they don't want any deal unless Iran surrenders its enriched uranium and dismantles its nuclear facilities. More than half, 52%, also agreed that Israel should be allowed to attack Hezbollah in Lebanon, even at the expense of a deal with Iran. Just 30% argued that reaching a deal to reopen the Strait of Hormuz should take priority. And let me see. When asked who won the war, now this is a problem for the administration. And I do believe that their own internal polls show them the same thing, which is why Marco Rubio's out there now the last 2 days. When asked who won the war, 44% of GOP respondents felt that the U.S. had won, while 19% said Iran had got the better of the conflict. 31% concluded it was a tie or that neither country won per the poll. Republican voters were also split over which side had gotten the better deal, with 40% saying the U.S. had a better deal, 36% saying Iran had won the peace, had won, and 24% said they were not sure. Remember, these are all Republican voters. So, no surprise that J.D. Vance is in there. Look, we said it the other day with you know, all the, I mean, you go on social media, you look at the rhetoric back and forth on it, you know, and the narrative, which was, and still up to just a couple of days ago, it was, yeah, but look what we did to Iran. And we're like, yeah, we know, and we agree with what happened. But no one. It would be, I'll say this, I won't say no one because somebody will find one person. It would be very hard to find any Republican that would have given the go-ahead to the president to go to war with Iran if he had said the result will be this memorandum of understanding at the end. That's the problem the president has with the party. Right there. And that's why I believe that Marco Rubio has been sent out the last couple of days after he disappeared for a while. And when you saw him, he was never smiling. And so give me just one second here. I closed my window that had the audio cuts that I wanted to play here from Rubio from yesterday. Let's just play some of the, this is some of the audio from the Secretary of State that was asked about a variety of things concerning Iran, the deal, and so forth. Here we go.
0: This new quote-unquote mechanism that the Iranians have floated?
3: No, I think they'll be against it. I think the whole world will be against any mechanism that charges money to use an international waterway. It's that simple. The president's already said it. That's not going to happen. When we mean open the straits, we mean open the straits free in international waterways. So we'll express that tomorrow. I am certain that not only will every country in the Gulf region be supportive, probably with the exception of Iran, but all the GCC members will be supportive, but the whole world will be supportive. I know of no country on the planet that supports tolling or a fee for the use of the straits. That's just not, that's not going to happen. The president has been abundantly clear.
2: Well, he hasn't been abundantly clear on that one. That's why, because in the memorandum of understanding where it said no tolls will be charged for 60 days. Here's more on Israel, and here we go.
4: Do you believe, as some elements of U.S. intelligence have assessed, that Israel is interested in undermining the current MOU?
3: I don't know what intelligence are you talking about.
4: It's been reported.
3: I don't know where you're getting that stuff from. We're working on this. The Israelis are exactly know what we're working on. All of our partners in the region know what we're working on. Everybody understands what the president's red lines and positions are on this. I don't know what reports you're referencing.
2: So there you go, and that goes back to the president over the last week, as we have said, the moral equivalency, and this is where he basically said Israel and Iran need to get it together as if the United States wasn't a part of it. It's like, what? And the blame that he put on Israel, where he made it seem, and that I thought that the worst thing that he did, made it seem as if was trying to convince the public that that Israel was attacking civilian sites instead of saying collateral damage, because that's where, you know, Hezbollah or whoever put their headquarters in. Here's more from Marco Rubio.
5: Israel signaled that, you know, it's reluctant to withdraw its forces back 10 kilometers from the buffer zone. Is that something that you would support as these talks go on in Washington,
3: no, for,
5: Israel withdrawing from, well, some zones in southern Lebanon?
3: Well, the whole purpose, the only reason Israel is in Lebanon is because Hezbollah launches rockets and drones from there. They've made that clear, and the talks continue today. They started yesterday. They'll go on today. They'll go on tomorrow, and that's exactly what they're talking to the Lebanese about with our mediation, and that is our hope that the Lebanese armed forces and the legitimate sovereign Lebanese government will continue to be able to control and secure more and more of their own territory, because that's who needs to control Lebanese territory, not a terrorist group like Hezbollah. So that's the goal. And I think the Israelis have been clear. They don't have any quarrels with the Lebanese people. They don't have any claims on the territory of Lebanon. The reason why they're involved there is because territory of Lebanon is being used to launch drones and missiles against Israel. But the more of that area the Lebanese armed forces is able to secure, the less of it's in Hezbollah's control, the less Israel will be in Lebanon. But obviously that's the process we're working through right now with these talks. That's at the core of these talks.
5: Is it your assessment that the Lebanese armed forces today, as it stands, are capable enough, trustworthy enough to actually...
3: Well, that's what we have to do. Look, we have to build up that capacity. That's been a longstanding challenge. I think the willingness is there. I think we need to help build up that capacity. And one of the issues that's been discussed in these negotiations is about the creation of pilot zones, specific defined areas where the Lebanese armed forces can go in, take control and secure that territory, and then move on to the next pilot zone. So it'll be a process. This is not going to happen overnight. I remind everybody that Israel was conducting operations in southern Lebanon well before this operation happened. And this is something we all want to see resolved for the future of Lebanon. We want to see a Lebanon that's in the control of their legitimate government, where there is no foreign government encroaching on their territory, And I want to reiterate that the Israelis have told us, and that is the only reason why they're there, is because Hezbollah is launching against their people.
2: As you can see, the message clearly has changed, as Marco Rubio seems to be over the last couple of days, the point person. And understand that these things that Marco Rubio has said have been promoted by the president and the administration in social media. So it's not as if he's out there rogue talking about it. What happened is this, we brought you the one poll. The internal polls showed the White House they were getting crushed, and Republicans were bailing big time once they found out what was in the memorandum of understanding. And what the president was attempting and J.D. Vance was attempting to convince the country of, Republicans, when they heard it, weren't buying it. And that's why Rubio's been out there the last couple of days. That's why he has been the point person on this. We are Red Eye Radio.
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7: Much of the eastern two-thirds of the nation continue to report rain-related improvements in pasture and rangeland conditions. Meteorologist Brad Rippey says in the latest USDA Pasture and Rangeland Condition Report,
8: good to excellent ratings nationally on the 21st of June. 33% good to excellent, up a point from last week. 37% very poor to poor. It's a 2-point improvement from the previous week.
7: Low numbers continue to come in from the Plains and Rocky Mountain region, as well as the Mid-Atlantic. However,
8: on the flip side, we have seen dramatic improvement in parts of the South that has pushed the good to excellent ratings to 79% in Alabama. We also see some very good pastures still in much of the Midwest, with numbers at or above 75% good to excellent in Iowa, Michigan, and Missouri.
7: I'm Rod Bain reporting for the U.S. Department of Agriculture in Washington, D.C.
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2: We are Red Eye Radio. He is Eric Carly, and I'm Gary McNamara. Eric has the morning off. Let me play this here. This is an oldie but goodie from CNN and Dan Goldman, who lost. Remember, he was Mr. Impeachment against Trump, and as radical as you can get. But the fact is, he said he supported Israel, so he's out. Last I saw, he was down by 32 points in the primary. But listen to him squirm here back a few years ago.
12: I mean, you went out on a limb backing up Biden when he said that there would not be a pardon. In July of 2023, just after that plea deal fell through, this is what you said. I want to watch.
13: Do you think a pardon for his son would be a mistake?
14: Yes, and I don't think there's any chance that President Biden is going to do that, unlike his predecessor, who pardoned all of his friends and anyone who had any access to him. And I think you see that in this case, where he kept on, and Merrick Garland kept on, a Trump-appointed U.S. attorney to investigate the president's son. If there is not an indication of the independence of the Department of Justice beyond that, I don't know what we could look for.
12: What does that feel like, watching yourself back then, reassuring people that Biden was not going to issue a pardon for his son?
15: Yeah, and I think that if that plea agreement and that plea deal had gone through, there would be no pardon. That was a satisfactory outcome.
12: It had already fallen
15: that
12: through.
15: Only was. Sorry?
12: When you reacted, this was when the deal had fallen through. And I hear what you're saying about the Kash Patel appointment, but, you know, you took him at his word. So what does that feel like, knowing that he's gone back on it?
15: Well, as I said, I'm disappointed that after the plea fell through and it became clear about why it did, including Republican congressional intervention.
2: She actually gave him the out, but you should see the look. The look in his eyes. I mean, they're glazed over. But this is when we talk about the left. It's so easy because she's a liberal and she was able to trip him up. Part of our frustration with the Republican Party is how easy it is to defeat liberal arguments. And it's like, they should be doing it. It should be a slam dunk every day. But coming up following the bottom of the hour, we will get to the whole socialism, communism, Nazism, where the Democrat Party is. You know, you still have, I mean, you had with the Republicans yesterday, they were going back and forth over issues. Some of them resolved, you know, the war powers thing resolved, a lot not resolved, but they're issues. The Democratic Party, this is a this is a war versus insanity versus mega insanity. We'll get to that coming up.
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2: We are Red Eye Radio. He is Eric Carly. He has the morning off. I'm Gary McNamara. I don't. Download our Red Eye Radio app today, and you can listen when and where you choose. All right. The primaries in New York and elsewhere. You can throw in James Tallarico here in the state of Texas, and just how radical the Democratic Party has become. This is interesting. This is Claire Valdez, who is a Democratic nominee for New York 6. Here's what she has said, for example, about the airlines. Here we go.
0: My hot take is we need to abolish pre-check. I've got like a million beefs with the airline industry and the process of having to fly. We need to like nationalize the airline industry. But
2: that means the federal government needs to take over the airlines. So again, she is promoting communism, socialism, communism, as we all know. It really was a wonderful day yesterday as everybody is trying to analyze, even on the right. What I found is it was the right analyze how this happened to the Democratic Party. How did they get to this place? We played earlier, Hakeem Jeffries being booed. And I was reading here, this is from National Review editorial page, looking for what the right was thinking yesterday. Following the rise of the squad and the riot of leftism in between 2019 and 2021, it seemed the Democrats were learning a few lessons. Jamal Bowman and Cori Bush lost their primaries in 2024. The party establishment flexed its muscle to stifle changes to Biden in the 2024 primaries and demonstrated that it had the juice when he proved a liability. Progressive-run campuses kept anti-Israel disorder to a minimum during the fall 2024 election season. There was talk after the loss that the election that peak woke was over and that the Democrats might need to back away from the toxic stew of socialism, transgender ideology, anti-Semitism, and radical rhetoric. No more. Candidates backed Mamdani, the Democratic Socialists of America, and the avowed enemies of Israel were in the driver's seat on Tuesday. It's interesting as everybody now attempts to promote her name. Daria Liza Avila Chevalier topped the incumbent, who was a chairman of the Congressional Hispanic Caucus. Claire Valdez defeated the Brooklyn Borough President. Brad Lander, a former DSA member, thrashed incumbent Representative Dan Goldman by 30 points in a race targeting Goldman's support for Israel, which apparently now outweighs that he was Mr. Impeachment against Trump. None of that matters to them. Also defeated George Conway and other candidates who ran on the anti-Trump brand rather than on leftist ideology, which suggests that the Democrat base is already beginning to look past the president to the direction of their own party, and it's a frightening one. As it is, when you see what we've gone through, what the DSA wants. Then looking at the Wall Street Journal saying, it's true, voter turnout was low, as it often is in primaries, in the open seat race for New York's 7th congressional district, for example, leftist Claire Valdez, won with a mere 37,531 votes as of Wednesday's counting. That's only 7.6% of the district's nearly 500,000 registered Democrat voters. But her opponent, the Brooklyn Borough President, Antonio Reynoso, had the support of the district's retiring congresswoman and the party's establishment. This shows the DSA is highly organized and can get out the vote of the young progressives who have replaced the white centrist voters who have fled New York. It's hard to overstate how far to the left the Mamdani slate is. Abercawas, who won the primary for the state Senate seat, has said she found it reprehensible to apologize for 9/11 when America hasn't apologized for its system of capitalism, racism, and white supremacy. We guess she won't be going to the 25th anniversary ceremony at Ground Zero. Then you have Daria Liza Avila Chevalier, who ousted the leader of the anti-Israel protest at Columbia University after the 2023 Hamas massacre. She was for Hamas. She's called for abolishing police, prisons, and borders. She called Joe Biden a rapist and a war criminal and says the U.S. is occupied Native American land and called the country an effing disgrace. She favors seizing private property of individuals. I just looked up. Just looked up and saw Alan the other side of the window just shaking his head like, what? How could she and the rest of the Mamdani slate win? One reason is that Democrats have run America's biggest cities for decades, yet haven't solved the problems of unsafe streets, lack of affordable apartments, and failing public transit. Representative Dan Goldman's main campaign theme was that he impeached Donald Trump. He lost. They booed Hakeem Jeffries. They hate Schumer. They don't want Pelosi. As the patent medicine of the left falls and Republicans are not competitive politically in New York City, the voters turn further left. Another reason for the socialist rise is that mainstream liberals put up so little resistance, like Democrats. The head of the Hispanic caucus shares the socialist left-wing goals, but wants to get there more gradually. This is a feeble answer when angry voters want immediate progress. The defeated Democrats in New York refuse to make principled arguments against socialism or the anti-Semitism of the Mamdani left. After Tuesday, they may offer even less resistance. They will face more socialist challengers across the country, and history says it will try to survive by accommodating the left's ideas, Medicare for all, higher income taxes, and a wealth tax, and abolishing ICE are all going to be on the Democratic agenda, if not in swing states in 2026, then in the Democratic presidential primary race in 2028. The DSA is a growing force and has already captured the mayor's office in Washington, D.C., New York, and maybe soon Los Angeles. Bernie Sanders is closer to achieving his dream of capturing the Democratic Party for the left through the younger generation. Republicans may gloat about this far-left Democratic turn, but that is a mistake. Perhaps it will help them keep some of the House seats this year, but it bodes ill for democracy when the party of the center-left swings even harder left, and many Trump Republicans are also dabbling with socialist ideas, as we have brought up. We said this when the president said, I'm going to take equity in certain corporations. We went, no, don't do that. Stop that. Federal government has no business having equity in companies. Don't do that. You make it then easier for Democrats to go there. But what happened when you've got a weak Republican Party when it comes to standing strong for conservative principles and explaining to the American public in detail why they are right and marketing it 24/7 all year long? What do you get? A bill that the Republicans are cheering that was really authored and created by Elizabeth Warren. That's what you get. And as I said, first day of the Trump administration, you got to tackle prices. And they just refused to do that. And now you saw yesterday the panic in the Republicans. Uh-oh. Prices could kill us here. Because people care about their own self-interest. How far will this expand? I don't know. But when you look at the Democrat Party, and even the establishment, I believe the majority has 90% of the goals as the DSA. They just knew they couldn't sell it to Americans. They didn't believe they could sell it to Americans. But when you see the radical transgender movement, when you see that they had, look, the anti-Semitism just didn't come from the DSA. The anti-Semitism has come from the mainstream of the Democratic Party through identity politics, judging people by groups and not individuals. They've been doing that. They've institutionalized that form of racism. The Democrats have, and not the DSA. That was established a while back by what is viewed as establishment Democrats. Same with the radical transgender movement. That's been embraced by 99.9% of Democrats, including all these so-called moderate Democrats out there. And there's nothing moderate about it. There's nothing moderate

0: Didn't matter. Dirty little secret. The DSA doesn't care about impeaching Trump. They care about communism taking over the country. That's what they care about. They look at Trump and go, Trump's out of office. Why would we focus on him? We don't care. We care about our radical agenda. And these people are just Trump, Trump, Trump. But what are you doing? And you're really not moving fast enough on where we all want to go. We know you want to go there. You're just afraid to do it. We're not afraid to do it. And we're not afraid to proudly promote our socialism, communism, and even Nazism. You saw how much problem the establishment had of severely criticizing Plattner. They couldn't do it. What it is they're afraid of losing power. Hakeem Jeffries is afraid of losing power. Schumer's afraid of losing power. The establishment Democrats are afraid of losing power. We are Red Eye Radio.
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20: We're on our radio. He is Eric Carly. He has a morning off. I'm Gary McNamara. I do not. Well, what's happened in the last couple of days? First off, as we found out yesterday, Elon Musk is no longer a trillionaire. And Tucker Carlson is no longer a Republican. Boy, I'm telling you, that had no... Tucker Carlson saying he wasn't a Republican, that had no buzz in Republican circles at all. None. It was like, whatever, yeah, okay, bye. It's, I mean, it had none whatsoever. On social media, a little bit. But other than that, it was like... The Republican Party is not going to miss you.

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7: From ABC News, I'm Dave Packer. Holding housing hostage. President Trump backing off at the last minute, not signing the Bipartisan Housing Act passed by Congress, designed to bring down the cost of housing, saying Congress first needs to sign the Save America Act, which requires photo ID to vote. The president downplaying the housing bill.
8: Low interest rates will solve everything, will solve that. Now, despite that, we're doing well with housing.
7: Senate Minority Leader Chuck Schumer.
9: Trump's petty refusal to sign our bipartisan bill shows how reluctant he is to do anything that would help the American people.
7: The housing bill passing Congress with a veto-proof majority, it'll become law without the president's signature in 10 days. President Trump visiting senators on Capitol Hill Wednesday. It turned into a shouting match. The president miffed about four Republicans who broke ranks to vote for a war powers resolution on Iran. Senator Bill Cassidy was among them.
10: He did not particularly care for my comments. Raised his voice. I lost my temper. That's not appropriate. It's the Irish in me. But I, again, matched his tone and his vibe, and it went back and forth.
7: The Justice Department announcing one of the biggest health care fraud crackdowns ever. More than 450 people, $6 billion in alleged scams.
11: In one case, a nurse practitioner allegedly ran a $900 million scheme billing Medicare for unnecessary skin grafts. Officials say she took that money and bought an $800,000 necklace, a Ferrari, and a luxury vacation. The FBI also announced two more suspects on its most wanted fraudsters list, allegedly connected to nearly $700 million in medical testing schemes.
12: ABC's Karen Hua. Two earthquakes measuring 7.1 and 7.5 hit Venezuela Wednesday night, collapsing buildings in the capital, Caracas. Rescue efforts are underway. 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
12: Another round of severe storms expected across the plains Thursday as millions cope with dangerous flooding and fire risk.
15: Torrential downpours and wind gusts up to 80 miles per hour. Drivers battling blinding rain on Highway 287 in Childress County, Texas. In Colorado Springs, large hail pummeling cars. Extreme heat fueling more than 30 wildfires in the West. The Cottonwood Fire exploding in Utah, nearly doubling in size in just 24 hours.
12: ABC's Lee Goldberg. The Los Angeles Fire Department says a blaze that erupted on top of a cold storage warehouse last week is finally out. It's believed to have started on the solar panels. Well, it's a tall order. Some residents of Texas Hill Country are being asked to keep an eye out for an escaped giraffe.
16: Gracie had just arrived at a privately owned preserve, Cedar Hollow Ranch, about 100 miles west of San Antonio a month earlier. She's 3 years old. The owner, Vic Jones, says Gracie wandered into an area the other giraffes had previously avoided and ended up on the wrong side of the gate. The missing giraffe was reported to the Real County Sheriff's Office to put people on alert. Jones says the search area is extremely remote and the likelihood of Gracie encountering any humans is low.
12: ABC's Chuck Sievertson. The NHL has taken the first step toward expansion in Texas, agreeing to terms with billionaire Dan Friedkin to explore a possible franchise in Houston or Austin. Dave Packer, ABC News.
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0: Now, it's Red Eye Radio. Gary McNamara and Eric Hurley talk about everything from politics to social issues and news of the day. Whether you're up late or you're just starting your day, welcome to the show from the Relief Factor Studios. 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
1: All across America, we are Red Eye Radio. I'm Gary McNamara. Eric has the morning off. Hey, look, everybody calm down. Just calm down. This quote, football, end of quote, will soon be over, and real football that doesn't need quotes will be coming here in the next couple of weeks. All right? So everything will be back to normal. That's the other thing on social media. When people argue sports, it's like arguing music. You can sit there and say, Taylor Swift sucks, right? It's not going to stop anybody who likes Taylor Swift from liking Taylor Swift. You know, it's just not. People like what they like. And, you know, to argue, I just love the arguing on social media that's completely meaningless. And people become so emotionally involved in it. Soccer sucks because and football. Look, we all know why we love football. Because it's the planning. It's the huddle. That's the excitement. What are they going to do now? What's the defense? Yeah. Yeah. Soccer's okay. As I told you, I watched the first. I guess the next game against Turkey that they now spell in a different way. You see that? Is tonight. It's a late game. Excuse me. A late match. But I watched the first game, and I've got a great surround sound system, and I was adjusting the back speakers to make sure I got the full stadium experience. And it was great because you can hear individuals, you know, when you in my surround sound system coming from all different points. And it was quite exciting. Now, I actually had it where the announcers, I had it so the crowd so loud, or, you know, just so adjusted so it hit me from every angle that you couldn't hear the announcers as clear as you could if I adjusted it to the normal surround sound for that. But it was a lot of fun. It was a lot of fun. And the as I've said, I didn't know because I don't really pay attention to quote football end of quote. I really don't pay attention to soccer, but I like some of the intricate footwork and some of the great passes. And at the end of that game, the first game that they played, I said, it was against Paraguay. I said, are we that good or does Paraguay really suck? Because it was total domination by the American squad. But don't worry, football is coming very, very soon. All right. So, I just wanted to mention this because I mentioned it the last part of the hour. We didn't talk about it yet. There's been so many other things. But Tucker Carlson renouncing the Republican Party. And as I said last hour, I said it was just sort of like a blip of a story. It was out there, and I'm like, it's going to be any type of reaction. And there really wasn't. You know, I think one of the things that has hurt Tucker Carlson, number one, some of his controversial opinions. But I think what really hurt him is when he came out and said he was constrained by Fox. He said, well, how come you have these opinions now? You didn't have them before. Well, I was constrained by Fox. It's like, wow. You just said you worked at a job where you weren't 100% honest with your audience. And you voluntarily took that job. And you voluntarily agreed to those terms. And it came out with the whole Scott Pelley thing, too, where really the producers are the ones that set the direction of where the show is going to be. And sometimes on the show, you just become the talking head. But when Tucker Carlson said that, especially when you're in this media, and in 89, I got into talk radio. So October will be, is it 89? Yeah, October will be what, 37 years? Whatever it is. It's a long time. And only once did I have one general manager, just once, tell me he didn't like my opinion on something. And I went in and basically said, well, then fire me. You're not going to control my opinion on the air. You hired me for my opinion. And that's really it. One time. And I won the battle. Upper management above him stuck by me and didn't think that anything I said was radical at all. Because I don't think, Eric and I have said this all the time, find a radical opinion that we hold. You may disagree with us, and that's fine. Oh, thank you. One of our listeners sent a very nice letter about my father, and then at the end said, even though I don't agree with you all the time. What? Sieg Heil, we must have 100% compliance. Well, who does? No, it's first thing I don't agree with you 100% of the time. Who does? It's like, of course we're going to have differing opinions. But for us, and I know for me and Eric, we do this because we have editorial control. There's no reason for me to do this if I didn't have editorial control. I might as well go as in the Buddy Holly movie. When they talk about the fact we're going to get you the best producers and everything else. And he said, I'd rather shovel manure in Lubbock. And that's the same here. If we don't have editorial control, why do it? Why bother? You know, why am I here giving somebody else's opinion? And that's what Tucker Carlson said. I mean, that was what he communicated. I let the producers, what you heard was not my opinion. It was the producer's opinion. Well, then you're just a talking head. And I think to most people that are conservative, you know, that's the one thing that's a no-no. They may disagree with you, but if they feel you're being controlled, and that used to be we don't get that anymore. We used to get that. I can still remember, it was so funny. A guy called and just said, you know, well, you're just parroting the talking points. And Eric and I said, what do you think that every morning that we get emails telling us what, you know, not only what we have to talk about, but what our opinion is, like at 9:30. And I remember saying, like at 9:30 in the morning, I said, yes. Now, I'll say this. When I first started doing talk radio, but it just wasn't, I got it from the newsroom because they were sending it to the news department. But the news department would give it to me. And this is probably going into, because it was 89, I became a talk show host. And so by the time we got to maybe it was 91, 92. Is when the political parties figured out, let's send the talk show, let's fax over the talking points of the day. And I remember we would tell you, these are the talking points of the day from the Democrats, these are the talking points of the day from the Republicans. We would actually do that. I would actually do that. But they weren't directing the show. There were talking points out there. And we made clear you knew they were talking points. Not here in this show. It was when I first became a radio talk show host in Niagara Falls, New York. But you'd get that, you know, the military industrial complex tells you what to do. The, you know, whatever. There had to be a conspiracy. And I think one of the most interesting things is that as, you know, whether I work for individual owners or corporate owners, and I've worked for both in talk radio, they really don't want to, they don't want to really get involved. What you find out is there are a lot of people that really get uncomfortable if their opinion is broadcast. Not like us. You know, when you do this business, you wish to run into the fire. And by the way, that's the biggest blessing ever, because I know a lot of people that go, I just don't want to hear it. I just don't want to hear it. And it's like, how can you stand it? I go, because I love running into the fire. It's as simple as that. I love dissecting it. I can't have a discussion. Eric and I can't have a discussion if we're not willing to listen to what the day's news is, even if we disagree with it. How can we analyze it? And as I get older, it becomes more of a drug. It actually becomes more of an addiction to know what the news is of the day. It's the opposite that a lot of people that I know actually know that I go, Gary, I don't know how you can do it. I don't know how you and Eric do it. I just don't want to hear the bad. It's just bad news every day, bad news every day. It's like, well, but I'd be a raving lunatic if I didn't know the information of what was going on out there. I think I mentioned it the other day. I got into a discussion for a little bit with somebody, and I just told him, I said, yeah, it's an addiction. In fact, I've been talking to you for 10 minutes, and I haven't checked my phone. I don't know how the news has changed. Can it become an obsessive addiction at times? Yes. Do I think it's harmful? No. It might be if I wasn't doing this job. But no, that's what I think. To me, that's one of the things that hurt Tucker Carlson the most. The other thing is, I find it, and this is something that Democrats found out about conservatives, even Trump voters. And I say Trump voters because some Trump voters are not as conservative as true conservatives are. But they find out that, wow, they're really open-minded. They're not going to yell at you. They want to have the discussion with you, which is healthy. But the one thing they just won't handle is the fact that they believe that you're basically parroting what somebody else is telling you. And when you say, this is the other thing too, it might be a little bit conspiratorial, but you can understand this. When Tucker Carlson said he was being constrained, it was mean the powers from above are controlling what he says. Because when you say the producers are being constrained by the people above me, what does that mean? How are they being influenced? You know, the whole thing that, you know, when you hear it, you see how easy it hits. Barry Rice running CBS is because Trump wanted it. It's like, well, no, that was a couple weeks ago. It's like, no. Barry Weiss is a liberal who believes in journalism the way that we believe in journalism. And so, no, Donald Trump didn't make that decision. Who was it? The head of Kimmel's network that said when he was suspended, had nothing to do with Trump. We just thought it was reprehensible what he said. And I think that story came out yesterday. See if I can find that here. If I can't find it today, I'll find it for tomorrow's show. But yeah, there's really, you know, no blip. I mean, same with Candace Owens, though. Soon as you, and this is where I've always said that the Republican Party, not that they can't be tribal, they can latch onto a candidate or a personality, and then we say that's one of the reasons we don't advise doing that. You know, if you like somebody, like them, and, you know, their opinion, don't become obsessed, you know, that they're a deity or is any more knowledge than you have. And there was a passion for Tucker Carlson. Remember? Everything was Tucker this, Tucker that, Tucker this, Tucker that, Tucker this, Tucker that. And now it's like, Tucker who? But it was based on the things that he said and the positions he's taken, which the majority of the Republican Party does not agree with. And like I said, I think the most damaging thing for Tucker Carlson is when he said that he worked for a network, Fox, to put constraints on him. And it was like, I've done this and I've made a lot less money than you have. Saying it's a money thing? You could survive on the money that you've made. Didn't you get into this in order to give your opinion? The last thing I'd ever want to do is, oh yeah, I got in this to give somebody else's opinion. No. So there you go. We are Red Eye Radio.
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12: We are Red Eye Radio. He is Eric Carly, and I'm Gary McNamara. Coming up on the bottom of the hour, we got a great audio cut from The View. And actually, the audio cut from The View I'm going to play, it's all about the socialist candidates winning, was just the look on Joy Behar's face. Just was, and so it's, yeah, to actually see it, but it's actually a pretty good audio cut. Latest from the earthquakes in Venezuela, President Donald Trump said late Wednesday the two powerful earthquakes that struck Venezuela had caused what he described as a devastating number of deaths as officials continued to assess the extent of the disaster. Venezuela's interim president later said at least, these are the first reports coming in, at least 32 people were killed, 700 injured. Just looking at some of the pictures, some of these buildings, you look at it and go, depending on how widespread it is, you just wonder how many deaths there will actually be in injuries. Trump's comment came after back-to-back earthquakes rocked Venezuela earlier Wednesday, causing widespread damage, including in the capital of Caracas, where buildings were damaged and rescue crews searched through rubble. Like I said, some of the buildings I've seen absolutely just collapsed completely. So it depends how widespread it was. You can see one picture, and I don't know if that extrapolates out to the entire urban area where it hit. In a True Social post, Trump said a pair of massive earthquakes had caused the widespread damage. Here's what he said. Two major earthquakes, this is from True Social, that just hit the great people of Venezuela are both massive in scale and have left a devastating number of deaths. The USA stands ready, willing, and able to help. I have instructed all agencies of our government to get ready to move quickly. We will be there for our new and great friends. Early reports are not good. And according to the U.S. Geological Survey, an initial magnitude of 7.2 struck at 6:04 p.m. Eastern Time. Just 39 seconds later, a 7.5 quake struck. High casualties and extensive damage are probable, and the disaster is likely widespread, the USGS said in a rare red alert statement. Officials said the earthquakes were among the strongest to strike Venezuela in more than 100 years. A state of emergency was called after the earthquakes, which were then followed by the two earthquakes, which were then followed by nearly two dozen aftershocks.
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12: And I'm Gary McNamara along with Eric Harley. He has the morning off. 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All right. So, some audio cuts here. The response, some of the response in the media to the socialist, communist, Nazis. This is The View. 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
4: Mamdani does emerge as a kingmaker, but at what expense? He just absolutely neutered Hakeem Jeffries and Chuck Schumer, who have the job of trying to win back the House and Senate for Democrats by endorsing candidates against sitting House members.
5: How did he neuter them exactly?
4: Because what he's... So you're... I'm going to get into it. Just let me get into this. All so right. You just talked about these goods and services. You want the police to come. You want the fire department to come. Well, one of your new candidates, Avila Chevalier, who won last night, wants to abolish the police and all prisons. She was asked four times, how would you deal with somebody who committed murder then? What is your plan? And she dodged and didn't answer. She tweeted that Obama is evil, Biden is a rapist and a war criminal, and bleep Kamala Harris. These were not people running on an affordability agenda. These were left-wing extremists that were elected last night at the expense of moderate Democrats. So a seat that you guys do need to win if you want to take back the House.
5: I don't like the way she sounds at all.
4: Well, that's what I'm saying.
5: Well, she's not the party. But she's one person.
4: But that is the point, is these candidates that were endorsed by DSA, the Democratic Socialists, were extreme candidates. And I've seen this happen in my...
12: Does Joy Behar do any show prep? Did her and Whoopi do any show prep at all? Like, oh, we didn't know this. You're kidding. What the heck is this? This was really interesting. This is the second in command of the Democrat Socialist of America in New York City explaining what they're doing, all right, and how they're using the Democrat Party.
6: Our candidates run as Democrats. We're on the Democratic Party ballot line. We contest the primaries, and when they're in the legislature, they're part of the Democratic Party caucus. But we don't agree with the way the Democratic Party establishment organizes or runs its party apparatus, and so we try to build independence by focusing on volunteer-led movement. We think that everyone should be able to be trained and to become someone who can participate in the political process, and we don't really think that Democratic Party campaigns in the establishment are run that way. And I think, you know, you really see that difference in the races like we're having tonight. And I think in terms of the agenda, there's a problem in the Democratic Party where they are funded by billionaire donors, and at the same time, they're trying to represent the working class. And in our opinion, you have to choose between the billionaire class and the working class. It's just impossible to satisfy all of them.
12: Oops, excuse me. That was from TikTok. Oh, wow, that scared the heck out of me. I didn't know that was coming. If you want to define how the Democrats looked at that, the establishment Democrats, I won't say moderate, as they were talking on The View, because I don't believe there are any, except for maybe Fetterman, there really isn't a moderate Democrat out there. But when basically we're going to use the Democratic Party, they've gone far left enough and have really not attacked the things that we believe, and they have moved so far left themselves that we feel that we can use them as a conduit, not to propose Democrat philosophy, but Democrat socialist communist philosophy. And we'll caucus with the Democrats when it's useful, but we're going to push our own agenda. And that we see the Democrat establishment as an obstacle, not a home. When you see the way that they're going to be attacking the establishment of the Democratic Party, they don't want any part of it. As I said earlier, I don't believe any of what they believe none of what they believe is about affordability. It's about power and control. That's what I would agree with them on. Let's get more here. This is more from The View. This gets interesting. Here we go.
4: I would say so I just read a fascinating article this morning. It was talking about how one party is ousting anti-Semites and one party is electing them. And I would say that this article raised great points. Avila Chevalier, however you say her name, she was at a pro-Palestine rally prompting Hamas and celebrating that on October 8th of 2023. People are not afraid to not, they don't only not denounce, they actually espouse these beliefs that everything Israel does has influenced our world.
5: That's not going to fly in New York City.
4: Well, no, it is right now, actually.
0: You're not implying that being pro-Palestinian and...
4: No, there were pro-Hamas chants. It was on October 8th. October 8th, the only thing that had happened is that Israel had been attacked and people had been brutally murdered and raped. And so on October 8th, I don't think there needed to be rallies cheering on Hamas.
0: You're calling her an anti-Semite?
4: Oh, I'm going to full-blown call her an anti-Semite. She would proudly call herself that, trust me. Okay. Dan Goldman, who we just spoke about, was refused coffee at a coffee shop because they said, we don't want money from this individual American human showing up at a coffee shop because they think it comes from AIPAC in Israel. When we start normalizing these crazy conspiracy. I'm not, but just listen to who I'm talking about. He was refused coffee over someone
7: was also
4: saying
7: vandalized.
4: Yes.
5: So wait a minute.
7: Slurs.
5: So one coffee shop is normalizing it.
7: No, his office was vandalized with anti-Semitic slurs in New York.
4: Like, so one thing I would say the right is doing right now is the extreme right and the extreme left are meeting about anti-Semitism. They hide under the cloak of we're criticizing Israel, which some people who criticize Israel are not anti-Semites. All anti-Semites criticize Israel and use it as cover. As you always say, a racist doesn't say, hey, I'm a racist. They also don't say, hey, I'm an anti-Semite.
5: But all of that does not bring down the cost of bread, which is what people are focused on.
4: My point here is, though, that's the mistake the Democrats are making. Affordability and the separation between the haves and have-nots, that is fair. All Americans want to be able to afford groceries and health care and have good education and all those things. That is not what these people are running on.
7: These same Democrats.
12: So there you go. Joy Behar doesn't want to hear any of it. What about affordability? What about it? Well, does she agree then? Is Joy Behar agreeing that if it's affordability in those cities, that the Democrats in the cities have failed their own constituents? And then she's trying to make the case that there's that only that one coffee owner. You know, as we all know, if you pay attention, you know anti-Semitism has gone wild since October 7th. And I saw that when she was talking about Avila Chevrolet, who, protested on the 7th. Did you hear her explanation? Her explanation was, well, we protested Israel because we knew that they would overreact. That, I'm not kidding. That was her response to that. And it's just like, you got to be kidding me. But the reality is, as we know, and you can see it in Europe, you can see it in South America now as they're moving away. You can see it. Remember all the talk about how great Sweden was and the Scandinavian countries and socialism. And as we said, well, what they're not talking about is the middle class pays a heck of a lot more in taxes. And now those countries are moving away from it. It hasn't worked for them. And you've got, we brought it up earlier this week, and maybe we'll do it again on tomorrow's show. We brought you what the Democrat Socialist of America platform is. You know, as we played the one candidate who won the state Senate, primary, and she wants to nationalize the airlines. I know there's complaints about the airlines, especially during summertime when people who don't fly a lot complain. There was a guy, did I say this on the air? I can't remember if I said it on the air. There's a guy where I told Eric off the air. Said I was just, because I teased the airlines for something that happened a couple of weeks ago when I flew with them. And I actually wrote afterwards on X, I said, look, I'm not mad at them. I'm just teasing them. I'm nudging them a little bit because they let the public see too much of how they operate and the public didn't like it. But I understand the problems that they have. And I just passed 1 million miles on American since 1998. Official. I've been around the earth 40 times. And it's fine. But people that are... The number of people complaining, like it was a guy who complained that he was supposed to arrive, whatever city he was going to, at 1 o'clock, and he had tickets for the 4 o'clock World Cup, and the plane was delayed and he didn't make it. And he got blasted saying, if you've got something like that, that's of that importance, you go the day before. And for example, for me, when I fly, especially during the wintertime, if I'm flying into Buffalo, almost all the time I try to get back on Saturday night. I want to give it a full day, and I've got good status, so I'll probably catch the next available seat, but I just don't want to take the chance. I don't ever take the flight that's coming in at 9 p.m. and believe I can make it, you know, here at 12. You don't do that. And when you fly all the time, you learn to buffer. You learn to put that buffer, you know, in there. But when you look at the Democratic Socialists of America and what they're proposing, nationalization of airlines, nationalization, government taking over all major corporations, getting rid of the Senate, getting rid of the Electoral College, getting rid, and we spent a lot of time on this the other day because it's so important, getting rid of the separation of powers, where the executive branch and judicial branch would be under basically a House of Representatives because you would have no Senate. So you get rid of the separation of powers. So I understand when they say we hate America because they want to change the Constitution completely. There is no more important part of the Constitution than the separation of powers. It's even more important than the Bill of Rights, because if the separation of powers isn't there, that's how you lose the Bill of Rights. And they have no interest.

0: and we've had a huge influence on the world in doing so. And then when you look at the DSA, they want to get rid of the police. They want to defund the military. This is their platform. So we're not making this stuff up. We're relating to you what they're putting out for public consumption. They want you to know that. They're not hiding it. And that's the difference, really, to me, the difference between the establishment Democrats and the DSA is I still believe a majority of the establishment wishes to end up. They have the same end game of the DSA, but they know they can't implement it and they can't talk about it. They just have to slowly evolve into it where the DSA is like, no way, we want it now. We are Red Eye Radio.
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8: We are Red Eye Radio. I'm Gary McNamara. Eric has the morning off. All right. And finally, let's hear from the what we view as the one moderate Democrat out there, Senator John Fetterman of Pennsylvania, and what he had to say about the Democratic Socialist of America.
9: But there's people like Chevalier that she just got elected. You know, she wants to abolish ICE, police, the border, and prisons. You know, all these outrageous kinds of things. Now, that's not even unserious. Like, how can people just ignore these kinds of thing? And now they want to send someone here to Congress that wants to abolish prisons and now would wipe her mouth on the American flag.
8: Now, Fetterman, the discussion we were talking about on The View, for example, Joy Behar and Whoopi trying to make the case that, well, these are just New York City, whatever. Remember, Fetterman would be viewed as a moderate Democrat 10 years ago. Right? He supports the things that Democrats have supported in the past. Right now, in Pennsylvania, the latest poll, he has a 22% favorability rating among Democrats. It shows you it's just not the New York City Democrat Socialists of America. It's across the board.
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19: 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From ABC News, I'm Sherry Creston. Desperate searches underway right now in Venezuela after a pair of powerful earthquakes in quick succession, magnitude 7.2 and 7.5. Reporter Juan Araras with the Associated Press in the capital of Caracas.
20: An earthquake just shook the entire building minutes ago. It's the heaviest quake I've felt in Venezuela.
19: At least 32 people died. Hundreds more are hurt. A state of emergency declared across the country. Strong quakes were felt around the world. In fact, in Northern California, 5.6 magnitude tremor. Renee Everode in Upper Lake, California.
21: I was like shaking from head to toe. My hands were shaking. It felt like it lasted for 20 minutes.
19: A major quake also hitting off the coast of Japan. Experts say there's no connection between them all. In Washington, political quakes after some Senate Republicans voted yes on a war powers resolution. President Trump was on Capitol Hill afterward and faced down one of them, Senator Bill Cassidy. Here's ABC's Rachel Scott.
22: I caught up with Senator Cassidy, and he straight up admitted that he lost his temper. Inside of the room, sources tell me that it got so intense that at one point the president called Bill Cassidy a lunatic. And then Senate Majority Leader John Thune, the Republican leader, the top Republican in the Senate, had to step in to try to de-escalate the situation.
19: Later, President Trump opened up the Great American State Fair on the National Mall.
23: 10 days from now, our country will celebrate one of the most monumental milestones in human history. We will mark 250 years of glorious American freedom.
19: Scary moments in an Air Canada flight out of New Jersey. A pilot suffering an apparent seizure. Rodney McDonald was on board.
24: Within a few moments, one of the flight attendants entered the cockpit. He was dragging one of the pilots out of the cockpit.
19: Co-pilot took control. 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
19: The post office is in the middle of a new push to restrict mail-in voting.
27: Under a newly proposed rule, the Postal Service will refuse to deliver mail-in ballots in states that don't hand over a list of approved voters to the Trump administration. Postmaster General David Steiner told the Senate Homeland Security and Government Affairs Committee on Wednesday. Democrats lambasted the policy during the hearing, arguing the rule was unconstitutional and a, quote, backdoor way of trying to influence this election.
0: That's ABC's
27: Peter Varlambous, ABC News.
0: Due in court today, an NFL star accused of holding three men at gunpoint. Lions cornerback Terrion Arnold is facing robbery and kidnapping charges. A New York Knicks fan who really wanted a memento after the team won the title has now lost her job over a custom-painted New York City trash bin. ABC's Aaron Katursky.
1: On the day of the Knicks parade, the woman unceremoniously dumped an overflowing public waste basket onto the sidewalk, grabbed both ends, and walked off. Her employer, J.P. Morgan Chase, says she's no longer with the company. The bank did not say what her job was, but added she was not attending the parade in an official capacity. The sanitation department issued her two summonses, $75 for littering and $100 for impeding operations. The woman returned the trash can, and city sanitation posted a photo of it with the caption, "Home sweet home."
0: Team Scotland has some soccer history of the World Cup. The team brought along what may be the world's oldest soccer ball dating back to the 16th century. I'm Sherry Preston, ABC News.
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10: 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Gary McNamara and Eric Harley talk about everything from politics to social issues and news of the day. 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
8: All across America, we are Red Eye Radio. I am Gary McNamara. Eric has the morning off, so it's you and me. How you doing? Well, quite a few topics out there to discuss this morning, huh? It seems like all of a sudden the issues of socialism, not just the general concept and narrative of what socialism is, but actually what the communist, socialist, Nazis wish to do. Now, we can throw Nazi in. I threw it in third because of Plattner, all right? I'm not accusing everybody of being a Nazi. We are accusing Plattner of being a Nazi. But I thought this was beautiful yesterday. There's really only one question that you have to ask. And it was asked on CNBC yesterday, where they had Democratic Senator Lisa Blunt Rochester on. And she was asked a simple question. Where has socialism worked? You ready for this? Here we go.
28: Where has socialism ever worked, Senator?
7: Is that another question, or is that for the next interview?
9: That's definitely for you. You said fish doesn't work everywhere. I just want to know one place where socialism has been beneficial.
7: Well, when you have me come back on, we can talk about all the races across the country. Ready, okay?
8: Amazing. Here's the problem with it. The problem with the Democratic Socialists of America promoting communism/socialism is that what you're seeing in the world right now is the countries that went before us to enact those type of policies are now all reversing them. As, you know, we have talked about. For example, in, you know, the left always used to, you know, use Sweden. Sweden's moving in the opposite direction. South American countries that said, hey, all right, let's jump on it, are reversing and in elections moving in a different direction. And so, because it's sometimes tougher to move things along here in the United States, which is what the founding fathers wanted. They didn't want emotion to drive policy. We're entering that stage now. But I just love it where she can't answer the question, so she has to deflect. So that should be a question that should be asked. And then when they get to Sweden, you get ready for it. What a day it was yesterday. The Senate, by the way, took a revote on the War Powers Act, and the Senate changed their vote from last week. After the meeting, the very high energy meeting, and you had Senator Cassidy, who actually went to the White House after the supposedly arguing, going back and forth between him and the president. He changed his vote. Rand Paul voted present. And the momentum went as it should, by the way, because what the White House said actually makes sense. When we're negotiating, you shouldn't take that away from us. Now, the point is, as we've said before, the War Powers Act from the 70s, every single administration, Democrat and Republican, have come out and said, it's unconstitutional. And why is it unconstitutional? Because Congress cannot dictate to the president how he fights a war. They can take away the funding. They can't dictate. You know, so they can vote, and they didn't vote and say, we're going to rescind funding. They simply passed the Senate passed saying the president can't use military action anymore. It's meaningless. And why is it meaningless? Because the Constitution doesn't give them, Congress, the authority to do that. It gives them the authority to pull funding. It doesn't give them the authority to tell the president that he can't fight a war. It's that simple. But I think the White House knew, and I think they are correct on this. And it's interesting because you saw a change over the last 2 days. It seems like that Marco Rubio is now speaking for the administration when it comes to the entire deal. And we'll get to that here in a little bit. And he's saying things that you can look at yourself that are different from what the administration was saying last week. So we will get to that coming up. But I think the whole thing about the SAVE Act. Oh, I read in the Wall Street Journal, the most it's ever gotten is 48 votes. So it doesn't matter whether you get reconciliation or not. I don't think it would pass. I don't think the parliamentarian would allow it to pass because it's not about raising money. And so I saw Mike Johnson talking about that yesterday. Most people just went, okay. He was caught off guard because he didn't see the president's true social post, and he thought the ceremony was going to be, you know, going on for the housing bill. And by the way, even though the president will sign it. We here on Red Eye, we've never been for the housing bill from the very beginning. And we'll get into some of the specifics. We did a few weeks, we did about a month ago. When it first came out, we said, no, it's not going to, what it's going to do, it's actually, in some cases, going to increase the cost of building a home, not decrease it. And we'll go through those points coming up a little bit later on in the show. But, and, you know, when it comes to, fast tracking on the federal level, when it comes to zoning and things like that, actually means nothing when it comes to the state and local government, because they're the ones that actually do it. The Republicans are just desperate right now. I think what you saw yesterday, everything you saw, that you saw yesterday, you know, besides the War Powers Act thing, was all based on the panic of prices right now. I think the White House, and I think, you know, you look at the president also coming out and saying he's going to have the Department of Justice look after the oil, at the oil companies for gouging. And I went, he is a Republican, right? Because that's something that every Democrat president has done, what, over the last 30 years? We're going to go in and we're going to find out where they're gouging. And they never find them gouging. And I think it's part of the panic that you're seeing in the White House and from Republicans over prices. It's what we warned day one of the second term of Trump. And if you're a longtime listener, you know we did. Because economics is quite simple. It's not tough to figure out. When you increase the cost of doing business, it doesn't give you more business. And then with the White House, probably, I'm sure they saw it and they know about it, the CNBC analysis of last month, and we're losing factory jobs big time. And so when you look at that, and we'll go through the specifics of all of that here further on in the show, but just a general outline of what we saw happen yesterday. And I looked at it and I go, oh, okay. The War Powers Act, I think it's a great point. You know, even though Congress doesn't have the ability to stop the president, I mean, they could impeach him and remove him from office. That's not happening over Iran, but they had a totally legitimate point. How can we negotiate? We have no lever against the Iranians unless we can go back in. Well, nothing's going to stop the president from going back in, but even the imagery of it is what the White House was saying hurts the negotiations. And that actually makes sense. Now, what are the negotiations now? Don't know. We'll play some of the audio cut from Marco Rubio, who seems now to be the point person after last week. And he's saying things that are different than the president and J.D. Vance. And it's being promoted by the White House. That's the other thing. It's not like he's out saying things. The White House is using their marketing machine to promote what Marco Rubio is saying right now. So there you've got that with the Republicans, but then the Democrats, did you? Oh, I can't. I have to just let me just see here if there's the actual transcript of it. Okay. Here's the quote from James Carville after what happened in New York. I'm quote, I'm done. I'm not in that effing political party. There you go. So James Carville is done with the Democrats now. It's really fascinating, the reporters chasing Hakeem Jeffries yesterday. It's like, but both parties, as you can see, both parties are having differences of opinion. And so we cover all that, but I wish I could play the audio, but he curses so much that he just can't do it. You know, he's just furious right now. The Democrat Socialist of America. This is going to be fun. It really is. So we'll get to that and a whole bunch more. When did this come out? This came out late last night. Iran declares new Hormuz route unacceptable and dangerous. Warns ships against transiting without approval. The IRGC warns that any new Hormuz shipping route announced without Iran's coordination is unacceptable and dangerous. Shipping traffic has remained far below the pre-war levels, despite the U.S.-Iran interim agreement. But they warned shipholders late yesterday that any new transit route through the Strait of Hormuz established without coordination is unacceptable. They said the IRGC Navy, they got a Navy, said that the only shipping routes designed by Iran are permitted for passage, and that coordination with Iranian forces via the designated communication channel is mandatory. It's interesting because as they talk about fees, and even the president initially talked about fees, Marco Rubio said yesterday, zero. It's international waters, zero. That's a different message than when you look at what Marco Rubio's done the last 2 days, he's doing damage control from the statements of J.D. Vance and the president with the approval of the White House, because they're marketing on their social media pages what Marco Rubio is saying. So we'll get to that and a whole bunch more. We got a great show coming up. I'm Gary McNamara. We are Red Eye Radio.
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8: We are Reddit Radio. He is Eric Carly, and I'm Gary McNamara. Good morning. Eric has the morning off. All right, so this is going to make the, if you're on the left, it's going to make you very happy. Elon Musk is no longer a trillionaire. The stock has gone down. I didn't see what his worth is, but as we said, you know, we talked about when the IPO came out for SpaceX, and we're like, okay, a lot of excitement. A lot of that can be driven by emotion. You know, what's the return on the investment down the line? You know, what will the stock be? And we said, what will the stock be in 6 months or a year? Because when you look at, when you look, for example, at SpaceX, a lot of their money comes from, you know, the government, because they believe SpaceX can do it cheaper. And you look at it and you say, but what is the return on the investment? You know, even getting government contracts, what is the return on investment long term? Where's the cash flow going to come in? And for us, that's always been a question as to the IPO and the people that bought the stock on day one, whether it was based on, you know, trust in Elon Musk long term, or whether it was based on emotion, or whether it was based on people that legitimately believe there will be a return on the investment. I have yet to see anybody lay that out that would give me confidence, you know, to buy that particular stock. But there's the story. Elon Musk is no longer, okay, I got the details here. Elon Musk is no longer worth more than $1 trillion. His net worth was valued at $946 billion as of Wednesday. According to Bloomberg Billionaires Index, that is down from about $1.11 trillion less than 14 days earlier. The drop came after shares of SpaceX and Tesla fell during a broader tech sell-off. Investors have become more cautious about the long-term profitability of artificial intelligence. You know, we've talked about that, too, because, you know, that there's been so much hype on AI both ways, you know, that it's, you know, going to it's going to do things. It's going to create a society where people will have nothing to do. You know, it'll take all the jobs away. I don't believe that. And we have seen productivity increases initially. I don't see it anymore. I see more reasonable, I think, projections, cautious projections of AI increasing productivity, which it will. It's what degree will it increase productivity? Will it increase productivity 1% a year or 20% a year? And if it does 20% a year, well, then how many jobs will be lost, and can people transition into whatever the new jobs will be? because that's the both ends there. That, okay, jobs are all going to go away. Any job have to do with tech's going to go away. Well, that's not true. And the other side of it is every single time we've had a massive increase in productivity and efficiency in the United States since the beginning. You look at the Industrial Revolution. And we compared those a couple of months ago. We went and said, okay, if AI is going to do this, what did, if you take those years, you know, between once you got industry really booming here, you take 1870 to like 1930, and there was a massive increase in productivity. And when you get to, you know, 1930, you've got, you know, Henry Ford and mass production, which completely just increased productivity. In this case, though, we look at it and say, all right, what are the jobs that will be created, but are they over-exaggerating the job loss? Who knows? I mean, there's people on both sides. And I don't know. I can't tell you precisely what's going to happen, and I don't think anybody else can. But when you know, the long-term profitability of artificial intelligence or SpaceX and Tesla also. I mean, what is the long-term, I guess, profitability for those two companies? You know, when you look at electric cars, are people going to say, this is what I want? Or because of inflation, no more subsidies, will Tesla not be as profitable?
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8: And he is Eric Carley, and I'm Gary McNamara. Eric has the morning off. I'm here. 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What I found interesting was on social media yesterday, everything was political. For example, the entire discussion on the housing bill. Well, we need to get this through. We need to get this through. Affordability, affordability, affordability. Nobody actually tore it apart and said, what's actually in the bill? I mean, this was created by Elizabeth Warren. This has taken basically 50 different things from the left and the right and just putting it together. I look at this, and I can speak for Eric here, and we look at it, and it's like, just do something. Just do something. Doesn't matter whether it works or not. Just do something so you can have the signing ceremony and say, here's what we've done. It's so great. And you know, when you actually look at the main selling point behind this bill, over really the last year, when you think about it, has been the entire thing of keeping, you know, large companies from buying homes. And they made that as if that was the main crux of the deal, where you look at it. We've gone through all the figures. It's a minuscule amount that companies actually buy, but they needed to find a boogeyman to put this through. Now, is it going to make home buying cheaper? I was reading from Ed Brady, who's president and chief executive of the Home Builders Institute. He said, it's going to take some time for this to actually filter down, if at all. And they look at some of the things for federal regulations, like environmental impact on the federal level. But as I said, the vast majority of building is all local and state. The zoning is all local and state. Hardly does this ever come in at all. And one building organization said, well, it's like having an appetizer but not having the meal. But when you look at other things that are in the bill, as we've talked about, the effort to expand. Oh, and this is the other thing, too. Remember, the president earlier with Republicans took out a number of programs where government was funding for new affordable housing. They took it out. This puts it back in again. And it said part of the law to expand small multifamily buildings with apartments that can be accessed by a single staircase or elevator. Grant recipients will have to pay union scale prevailing wages, which will raise costs. Such wage mandates will also apply to a new grant that pays public housing agencies to install temperature sensors in apartments. The program is a make work project for unions. We reported several years ago that union wage mandates, this is from the Wall Street Journal, resulted in the New York City Housing Authority spending $1,973 per apartment to install LED bulbs. Expect similar markups on sensor installations. The bill also establishes grants for planning and implementation associated with affordable housing, supporting attainable housing, pre-reviewed designs of mixed-income housing, and converting abandoned buildings into housing. Wasn't the goal of DOGE to eliminate government programs? The White House proposed budget for this year eliminates several housing grant programs. Now Congress plans to add more. The thing that Eric talked about yesterday, though, all these expansion of the federal power come with stringent rules that a future Democratic administration will be sure to add on to. Housing shortages are a result of restrictive state and local zoning and permitting. Dangling money that comes with federal mandates will not help. House Republicans also attach provisions that ease regulations on community banks at the margin, but in return, Democrats inserted a rule that let the Federal Deposit Insurance Corporation waive its rule requiring it to resolve failing banks at the least cost. The change means the FDIC could block a large bank from acquiring an insolvent bank, even if its bid is the least costly. Elizabeth Warren loves this one. And of course, we've covered the demand to ban institutional investors from acquiring homes. Maxine Waters, ranking Democrat, raised the ante by demanding that HUD set up a hotline for tenants to complain about investor landlords. The legislation directs HUD to resolve tenant disputes to the extent practical and share possible federal law violations with other agencies like the Consumer Financial Protection Bureau. You almost have to admire Ms. Waters for driving up the price for Republicans to get Democratic voters, knowing the Trump team is desperate to pass a housing bill. She also insisted on the prevailing wage requirements. And, you know, that's the problem when you do something like this. So everybody was talking about, we got to get the housing bill passed in order to win the election. Well, what does the housing bill do? Nobody was actually talking about what does the housing bill actually do. You didn't see that on social media, even from Republicans. They're just saying, we got to pass something to pretend that we're attempting to lower prices by getting the government involved more in the private sector. You know, and it's just, it's amazing. I was amazed yesterday that, and I was going through social media yesterday, as many posts. I probably went through 100 different posts, you know, by senators, congresspeople, and everything else, and nowhere did it discuss actually what was in the bill. Why? You know, because the thing was sold to you that there's this incredible problem out there of institutional investors and corporations buying houses, and it's not. It's a minuscule amount of houses compared to the number of houses in the United States and the number of houses, you know, that are being built. But I think everything that you, not everything, because not the War Powers Act, but besides the War Powers Act, everything that you saw yesterday is the Republicans panicking over prices. Everything. A couple of stories out there because of the shortage of chips, you know, for computers, AI, and everything else, that it's driving up the cost and adding to inflation. CNBC also had the story yesterday about the government figures. Here it is. Job cuts at U.S. factories ran near their highest level since the end of the global financial crisis in 2009. And the COVID-19 pandemic, as worries grow over global demand and rising cost. That's from the S&P Global Manufacturing reading yesterday. Now, the actual manufacturing level of what we were producing went up slightly, but they believe that's for because of replenishing inventories. Job cuts at U.S. factories ran near their highest levels since the end of the global financial crisis in 2009 and the COVID-19 pandemic. Manufacturers have indicated job cuts for three of the past 4 months as they seek to reduce headcount over cost and demand concerns. Most worrying was the further fall in employment, notably the manufacturing sector. Factory job cuts are running at the highest level since 2009. Let me see here. So that's trying to see if there's any other figures that I want to throw in there. They look at growth signs are tepid for the economy, accelerated just 1.6 annualized pace in the first quarter and a meager 0.5% in the fourth quarter of 2025. This is why we said in the very beginning, not that you can't have an effective use of tariffs if somebody is involved in unfair trading practices, but it was promoted through the tariffs that this was making the United States rich, that it was foreign manufacturers that would pay the tariffs. All of that was false. And as we said from the very beginning, do not lie about economics to the American public. Doesn't matter whether you're a Democrat or Republican. Do not lie. And I've been shocked at the Republican Party's ambivalence towards prices. Whether it's the administration, I guess I can give a pass to, because the administration, you know, Trump's loved tariffs for 40, 50 years. So that's new. It's the Republican Party afraid to challenge that. And now everybody's panicking over prices. That's what you saw yesterday. What you saw yesterday is the Republican Party saying we could lose this election. And if we lose this election, it's because of prices. So we got to do anything, even if it's just imagery, that we're going to boost the economy. And that's where we are right now. And, you know, so was there another thing? I don't think any other thing came out yesterday, but we had said it. And remember, you know, we've always told this president, stop promising big things and not delivering. Don't promise a DOGE check. Don't promise a tariff check. Don't do that. Don't. And look, you can convince Democrats that if you make the cost of doing business higher, that it will lower prices, because they'll believe any damn thing. They've gone communist now. And if you're going to be a socialist or a communist, as I've said before on economics, you always have to lie. But you cannot tell Republicans whether it's the minimum wage. I just saw the minimum wage to $15 didn't pass in Oklahoma. You know, it's like, no, we understand it's going to cause an increase in prices. Let individual people decide what kind of job they want. But no, don't do that. It's if you raise the cost of doing business, it's going to hurt your overall business. It's impossible to make it better. Yet Republicans fell for that. It's something the Democrats have been throwing out for minimum. Well, no, because if you take the minimum wage and the minimum wage goes up, those people will have money and they can go and spend it. And what do they fail to mention? The job cuts that come because of it and the increase in prices that come because of making the cost of doing business higher. And so that's where you are. That's where we are right now. That's the panic that you saw yesterday. In my humble opinion, that's what I believe it was. It was seeing the factory jobs crashing over the last year, The last figure I saw was roughly 80,000. We've lost 80,000 manufacturing jobs. And when you look at, you know, the trade deficit, it's still there. Can't change that. So with you know, by implementing tariffs, the overall trade deficit, there may be differences between countries, but the overall

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2: We are Red Eye Radio. He is Eric Carney, and I'm Gary McNamara. Eric has the morning off. All right, you ready for this? A little bit of fun here. Guess who? This is the Democratic Socialist of America slate election night party from the other night. All right. Now tell me who they're booing. All right, here we go. You ready? Here we go. They're all booing in their hands, you know, thumbs down, everything else. It's because somebody came on the screen. Who came on the big screen that they were watching? Was it Trump? Was it Thune? Was it McConnell? Was it J.D. Vance? Was it Marco Rubio? Was it Fetterman? No, it was Hakeem Jeffries. Oh, gosh. It's really fascinating. In fact, I had a great audio cut. I got time? No, I don't have time. We'll play it coming up here. But like the second in charge of the Democrat Socialists of America basically saying, we're just using the Democratic Party. That's our conduit in. We don't support what they believe. You know, because you can tell. Are they eventually going to boo AOC? Think about it. It's mind-boggling that Hakeem Jeffries is getting booed. You know how radical left he is? And then we played yesterday Van Jones, who was considered probably the most radical socialist in existence when he became advisor to President Obama back in 2008, 2009. 2009, it would be. Just amazing.

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2: We are Red Eye Radio. He is Eric Carley. He has a morning off. I'm Gary McNamara. I do not. But what's happened in the last couple of days? First off, as we found out yesterday, Elon Musk is no longer a trillionaire, and Tucker Carlson is no longer a Republican. Boy, I'm telling you, that had no... Tucker Carlson saying he wasn't a Republican, that had no buzz in Republican circles at all. None. It was like, whatever, yeah, okay, bye. It's, I mean, it had none whatsoever. On social media, a little bit. But other than that, it was like, the Republican Party is not going to miss you.

0: points and 8 assists before leaving. She has dealt with back issues already this season. Major League Baseball action. The New York Mets are having a rough season. They were swept by the Chicago Cubs this week, and all four of their infielders committed at least one fielding error last night. 6 errors in total in their 10-3 loss. It's the first time since 1962 that all four infielders on a team committed at least one error in the same game. And Cubs shortstop Dansby Swanson piled up 15 runs batted in the 3-game series against the Mets. The first time since 2016 a player has done that. For the second straight night, the Philadelphia Phillies were down to their final strike, 2 outs in the 9th inning, trailing by a run, until pinch hitter Derek Hill blasted a 2-run, 2-out home run, giving the Phils their second straight 9th inning, 2-out rally, and a 5-4 victory. Los Angeles Dodgers star Mookie Betts celebrated a milestone in their game against the Minnesota Twins last night, smashing a second-inning solo home run that was the 300th of his career. And in World Cup action, winners yesterday were Bosnia-Herzegovina, Switzerland, Morocco, Brazil, South Africa, and Mexico. And that's your look at sports.
1: 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Now, 7 till. When we return on America in the Morning, new audiobook, Familiar Voice, after these messages.
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1: This is America in the Morning. It's 5 till. I'm John Trout. Entertainment reporter Kevin Carr has details on a new audiobook with a familiar name.
14: Ahead of the release of Christopher Nolan's summer blockbuster, The Odyssey has gotten a new audiobook with a familiar voice.
15: The journey home became its own kind of war. This is the story of one of those soldiers.
14: That is not actually legendary actor Michael Caine, but an AI-generated clone. The 93-year-old Caine, who has starred in multiple Nolan films, including The Dark Knight Trilogy and Interstellar, licensed his voice to the AI company 11 Labs for this and other upcoming productions. AI duplications and deepfakes of celebrity voices and likenesses has become a flashpoint in the industry. It led Taylor Swift to file trademarks for her own voice and likeness. Actor Matthew McConaughey, who is an investor in 11 Labs, has trademarked his distinctive voice and catchphrase, "All right, all right, all right."

0: similar to what Kane has done. Before his death, actor James Earl Jones licensed his voice to Lucasfilm to use as Darth Vader in future projects. This AI voice clone was most notably heard in the Disney Plus series Kenobi in 2022.
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0: 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I'm Kevin Carr.
3: Heading to the beach this summer? Plan on dipping your toe into the water? Easy for her to say, but correspondent Donna Warder says the Coast Guard reminds beachgoers not to panic if you get caught up in a rip current.
4: Rip currents account for most beach rescues, and about 100 people drown from them along U.S. beaches each year, according to the United States Lifesaving Association. Lifeguard Marine Safety Lieutenant Charlie Knight in San Diego explains what they are.
5: When the waves come into the beach, it needs somewhere to go. And so it takes these little channels out that we call rip currents to put all that water back into the ocean.
4: He says if caught in a rip current, don't panic.
5: Stay calm, flip over onto your back, float, and allow the rip current to take you out. And then we want you to signal for help by raising your arm, and a lifeguard will come and get you.
4: Knight says it's safer to swim where the waves are breaking because it's typically shallow, and you can stand on a sandbar. I'm Donna Warder.
3: The Trump administration is touting the Iran deal as payday for U.S. farmers. Ben Thomas reports.
6: Money that we'll be taking out of Iran is going to go to our farmers to give corn, soybeans, wheat, to Iran.
7: President Trump claims the interim deal to end the war with Iran will deliver a financial windfall to American farmers, as Iranian financial assets are unfrozen. Vice President J.D. Vance explaining Monday.
8: If there is any frozen Iranian assets that are unfrozen, then we have approval over that process.
7: But Iran's UN ambassador in Geneva, Ali Bahraini, rejects the notion.
9: Iran is the only country who decides what to do with those assets.
7: Experts say how exactly Iranian assets would make their way to the heartland and whether Iran would abandon its existing trade partners on food remains unclear. Ben Thomas, Washington.
3: On this date in 1788, Virginia became the 10th state to ratify the U.S. Constitution. The Korean War began on this date in 1950 when North Korean forces crossed the 38th parallel and invaded South Korea. It was on this date in 1876 the Battle of the Little Bighorn occurred. In Montana, Lieutenant Colonel George Armstrong Custer and much of the 7th Cavalry were defeated by Lakota, Cheyenne, and Arapaho warriors. And that's our show for today, Thursday, June 25th, 2026. America in the Morning is produced by Tom Cusick. I'm John Trout. This is Westwood One.
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22: KQL HD2 from ABC News. I'm Sherry Preston. Deadly twin earthquakes in Venezuela, with hitting within seconds of each other, killing at least 164 people, injuring nearly 1,000. ABC Stephanie Ramos has the story.
23: The U.S. Geological Survey saying the two earthquakes were part of a severe seismic doublet sequence that hit the
1: same part of the country's northern region less than a minute apart late Wednesday. The first tremor striking at 6:04 p.m., a 7.2 magnitude foreshock, followed just 39 seconds later by the second, even larger, 7.5 magnitude quake. Officials say the earthquakes are among the strongest to strike Venezuela in more than a century.
2: In Bahrain, for a meeting of foreign ministers from Gulf countries, Secretary of State Marco Rubio said the U.S. is doing what it can to help.
14: We're already deploying search and rescue teams from Fairfax County, Virginia, and Los Angeles. There'll be some others we'll add. That's their most immediate need right now, is search and rescue efforts.
2: There was also a strong earthquake off the coast of Japan on Wednesday and another in Northern California. No injuries and no relation to one another, according to seismologists. An explosive Capitol Hill meeting on Iran. President Trump met with Republican senators, reportedly getting into a yelling match with Louisiana's Bill Cassidy, reportedly calling him a lunatic. Cassidy later getting a private briefing that he said addressed many of his concerns. Oil prices sliding to pre-war levels as there were 70 crossings through the Strait of Hormuz on Wednesday. Sightseers in France suffering amid the country's deadly heat wave.
23: It's not very convenient for people and, like, not expected at all.
24: So many people who've traveled from around the world aren't getting to see the sights that Paris has to offer because of this heat wave, and it's dangerously hot.
2: The Spanish health ministry says more than 200 people have died of the heat since Sunday. Dozens have drowned in France trying to cool off. Paris hit 104 yesterday. 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
26: 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I'm Kelsey Frobis, and here's what's trending. The two people killed in a shooting in Sun Valley have been identified. 34-year-old Annalise Urias Gallardo of Sun Valley and 45-year-old Michael Vallejo Ramirez of Sparks were identified as the decedents by the Washoe County Regional Medical Examiner's Office yesterday. Gallardo's death was ruled a homicide via gunshot wound to the head, while the death of Ramirez was ruled a suicide by gunshot wound to the head. The law enforcement investigation into the case is being handled by the Washoe County Sheriff's Office. Officials with the Reno Sparks Indian Colony are releasing new information about an officer-involved shooting on Sunshine Lane in Reno. One person was sent to the hospital on Tuesday after police say an officer discharged their firearm during a confrontation along the Truckee River. Colony officials say around 7:50 a.m., a tribal ranger with the Reno Sparks Indian Colony Police Department was conducting a foot patrol along the Truckee River within the colony's jurisdiction. They say that during that patrol, the officer contacted several individuals unlawfully camping in the area. The officer attempted to identify the individuals to issue a warning. Police say one of the individuals provided a false name in an apparent effort to avoid arrest. The officer attempted to detain the individual to determine their identity before they attempted to flee, resulting in a physical altercation with the officer. During the altercation, the officer unsuccessfully deployed a taser before discharging their gun, striking the suspect. Medical aid was rendered and the suspect was taken to the hospital where they are said to be in stable condition. Carson City deputies arrested a Gardnerville man after investigators said multiple handgun rounds were fired into a South Carson City home where a family, including children, was sleeping. Deputies received calls at 4:38 a.m. June 23rd reporting a shooting in the 1300 block of Kingsley Avenue. Deputies determined a suspect fired multiple rounds into the home. Investigators said a bullet passed through the home and narrowly missed a sleeping child by several feet. Flock license plate reading cameras quickly identified a suspect vehicle traveling near the shooting scene. The suspect, Zachary Leo Versheen, was later found in Gardnerville. The Douglas County Sheriff's Office assisted Carson City detectives in arresting him in the 800 block of Selkirk Drive in the Ranchos without incident. A search warrant was executed at that location and evidence of the shooting was recovered. He was arrested and taken to the Carson City Detention Center on multiple charges. Help keep Reno beautiful by coming out to Idlewild Park this Saturday from 9 to 11 and help deadhead all the roses in the Rose Garden.
27: At the event, you'll meet our Reno City horticulturist, Ryan Scharr. And he's an expert at this. 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
26: Councilwoman Naomi Durr, the garden is home to over 1,000 roses across 200 different species. Crews with the Washoe County Regional Animal Services rescued a dog from flooding that struck the Hidden Valley area last week. During the storm, Animal Services was called out to assist a dog that was in trouble. When they arrived, they found a dog trapped in floodwaters and mud. Named Teddy, the dog was found to be microchipped and was reunited with his owner. Envy Energy has released a public safety outage management watch for several areas of northern Nevada. The company says the watch has been issued due to winds and current fire risk conditions. The watch will be issued for the South Carson, Jacks Valley, Genoa, and South Carson Clear Creek area from 8 a.m. to 8 p.m. on June 27th. Right now, traffic and weather together on News Talk 780 KOH. Here's the Sax Man.
0: Be on the lookout for a listener-reported crash at Sparks on 80 eastbound at McCarran Boulevard East. Delays are reported on 80 eastbound from Pyramid to Mustang. From the Right Now Traffic Center, I'm the Sax Man.
3: Good morning, I'm Cola Waits to Lindsay Matherly with your first alert weather forecast. It's going to be sunny and hot today with a high of 92 degrees here in Reno. Westerly winds 15 to 25 miles per hour. Tonight, overnight low of 61, and then tomorrow, partly cloudy and windy. And it will be a little cooler with a high of 80 degrees. And speaking of cooler, our temperatures are expected to peak in the mid-70s. Through the weekend.
4: 56 degrees, Carson City, and we're holding 59 here at KOH Radio Center. .507 Reno's Morning News Plus for Thursday, the 25th of June, underway. I'm Ross Mitchell. Kelsey Probus at the anchor editor's desk, Saxman at the Right Now Traffic Center. Wall Street Updates with John Sanchez at 23 and 53 past the hour. John's first report coming up here at 5:23. Get a recap of yesterday's trading session. And in a moment, we'll take a look back at some items of significance that happened on this day in history and the people involved. But right now...
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7: Let's hear it.
4: Well, a woman in New Jersey survived a house fire... thanks to her poodle, who refused to stop barking in the middle of his persistence, woke her up just in time for her to realize the house was filling with smoke. Unfortunately, the home was destroyed, but both she and the dog made it out safely. She now credits her dog as the hero who saved her life. An Englishman by the name of Mark Dexter just found his wallet that he lost more than 30 years ago. He said it made him feel like he was opening up a time capsule. Somebody found it buried in overgrown land and put out a notice on Facebook. That's when Mark reached out and went to retrieve it. The best part was seeing an old job ID that made him nostalgic for his younger years. Pretty cool to get such a rare glimpse into your past. Wonder if there's any money missing. And back to dogs, a therapy dog in New Hampshire got a special honor by getting to graduate with an eighth grade class after years of supporting its students. Her name is Lola, and she has spent almost 15 years visiting the school, comforting kids, and assisting the occupational therapist. Students and staff love her so much that they wanted to include her in the graduation ceremony. And there you have it, a roundup of good news this morning here on News Talk 780 KOH. KOH News Time 508. In a moment, we'll check out some significant items that happened back on this day in history.

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21: This is not headline news. Rumor has it the biggest names in music will be at Travis and Taylor's wedding. And the biggest pants, thanks to Andy Reid. There's a new exhibit on Paul McCartney and Wings in the Rock and Roll Hall of Fame. Look for it in the Wings wing. Rod Stewart is using an oxygen tank during shows. Or as his fans put it, he's just like us. And the number of Americans carrying concealed weapons is increasing. Something to keep in mind the next time you get lippy at a Waffle House. This is not headline news.

0: nuttier. 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
1: Good morning. 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
9: Indeed. 514 News Talk 780 KOH. We thank you for joining us on this 25th day of June. Thursday morning underway. As we take a look back at some items of significance that happened on this day in history and the people involved. I'm going to go back 150 years ago, 1876, General George Custer and 264 of his men in the 7th U.S. Cavalry were slaughtered by Sioux and Cheyenne Indians at the Battle of Little Bighorn in Montana. 59 years ago, 1967, the Beatles performed All You Need Is Love on live TV for an audience of 200 million. The Rolling Stones and The Who were in the studio as part of the audience, and we'll bring you some of that audio from that performance a little bit later on this morning. 49 years ago, 1977, Park Ranger Roy Sullivan was struck by lightning for a record 7th time, and he survived all the strikes, and then committed suicide in 1983. 44 years ago, 1982, Blade Runner was released, starring Harrison Ford, Rutger Hauer, and Sean Young. And it was 44 years ago, 1982, John Carpenter's The Thing was released, starring Kurt Russell, Dan Keith David, and Wilford Brimley. 42 years ago, 1984, Jesse Jackson met with Fidel Castro in Cuba and secured the release of 48 U.S. and Cuban prisoners. And it was 33 years ago, 1993, Canada's first and only female prime minister took office when Kim Campbell was sworn in to replace retiring PM Brian Mulroney. She held office for less than 5 months before the next election. 33 years ago, 1993, Sleepless in Seattle, starring Tom Hanks and Meg Ryan, was released. On that same day, What Love Got to Do with It, starring Angela Bassett as Tina Turner and Lawrence Fishburne as Ike Turner. 30 years ago, 1996, Jay-Z released his debut album, Reasonable Doubt. Okay. And 29 years ago, 1997, the great Jacques Cousteau died in Paris at age 87. Just 27 years ago, 1999, the Adam Sandler movie, Big Daddy, was released. Also on that day, after 4 failed marriages, Jean-Claude Van Damme remarried his 3rd wife, Gladys Portuguese, making her wife number 3 and number 5. We're happy to report they're celebrating the 26th anniversary of their 2nd attempt at marriage. And it was 21 years ago, 2005, John Fiedler, who was famous for doing the voice of Winnie the Pooh's Piglet, died at the age of 80, one day after the voice of Tigger, Paul Winchell, passed away. And 19 years ago, 2007, the bodies of wrestler Chris Benoit's wife, Nancy, and 7-year-old son were found in their home after he murdered them before hanging himself. 17 years ago, 2009, Michael Jackson and Farrah Fawcett died within hours of each other. Farrah died of anal cancer. Michael died because, well, Dr. Conrad Murray, I guess. 6 years ago, 2020, the Dixie Chicks officially changed their name to just The Chicks, in support of Black Lives Matter movement, because Dixie referred to the Mason-Dixon line separating slave-owning states from free states. And there you have it, roundup of significant items and the people involved that happened back on this day in history. KOH News Time coming up on 5.
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13: You still need to keep your eyes open for a listener-reported crash on 80 eastbound at McCarran Boulevard East, and delays are still reported on 80 eastbound from Pyramid to Mustang. From the Right Now Traffic Center, I'm the Saxman.
5: I'm calling away to Lindsay Matherly with your First Alert weather forecast. It's going to be another hot day today, warming up to 92 degrees here in Reno this afternoon with mostly sunny skies and a little breezy at times. Tomorrow, an increase in clouds and winds through the afternoon. Wind gusts tomorrow could exceed 40 miles per hour and a high tomorrow of 80 degrees. For the weekend, should be partly cloudy with a high of 75 on Saturday and 73 on Sunday with a chance for some showers.
9: And right now, 52 degrees, Minden, Gardnerville, 56, Carson City, Cold Springs checking in with 54 degrees, and we're holding 59 here at KOH Radio Center. 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
9: 519, as our news watch continues, here's Michael Kastner.
6: The family of a Texas woman killed when a Tesla slammed into her home is now suing the automaker. Tammy Trujillo with the latest.
8: Court records show 76-year-old Martha Avila died last Friday when the electric vehicle crashed into her home in the town of Katy. The Harris County Sheriff's Office says the Tesla Model 3 was being driven by Michael Butler with an automated driving assistance system when it left the roadway and struck the brick home. Tesla's blaming the driver and claims he manually overrode the self-driving system. Earlier this week, Tesla CEO Elon Musk posted on X that the situation makes no sense since full self-driving operates the car at low speeds and this was a high-speed crash. Avila's family has filed a wrongful death lawsuit alleging that Tesla and the driver are both at fault. I'm Tammy Trujillo.
6: Americans are weighing in on a variety of international and national issues in a Quinnipiac poll. More from Natalie Migliore.
14: The latest poll shows 59% of voters lack confidence that a deal between the United States and Iran will work out, with 45% of voters saying we're in a weaker position now than before taking military action. Another 48% of voters, nearly half, think the U.S. is too supportive of Israel, including a majority of independent voters. Meantime, on the home front, 38% of voters approve of President Trump's job. It all comes as two-thirds of voters say they would support banning social media apps for kids under the age of 16. I'm Natalie Migliore.
6: Authorities in Pima County, Arizona, are reportedly questioning whether they made a critical mistake in the search for missing Arizona woman Nancy Guthrie. More from Monica Nelson.
15: Investigators sent just $152 of a $4 million crypto ransom, hoping the kidnappers would move the funds and reveal their location. But months later, the strategy hasn't paid off. A joint task force is still chasing digital trails through layers of proxy servers, and several persons of interest have been detained and released.
6: I'm Michael Kastner.
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23: For years, we've been talking about both the positive and negative effects of being on social media. And I would say, by and large, for older adults, social media is net positive. Not all positive, but net positive. Helps them keep in touch with friends and stay social. But for younger people, social media use, especially heavy use, tends to be net negative. In fact, according to this year's World Happiness Report, youth who use social media more than 5 hours a day reported a lower level of well-being. And researchers who study this sort of thing found that many teens wish these platforms didn't even exist, and yet they can't seem to stop using them. Experts we talked to largely suggested two things. Ideally, along with your friend group, take some time offline. Also, try to recurate your algorithm so it shows you posts that'll make you feel good. I'm Dr. Sanjay Gupta, helping you live a better life.
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9: KOH News Time 5:23, as we get our first look at pre-market activity on Wall Street this morning and a recap of yesterday's trading session. Here is John Sanchez. Happy Thursday, sir.
1: Happy Thursday, sir. Thank you so much. Well, market definitely smiling on a Thursday. We're up 173, Russ, on the Dow futures. The NASDAQ's just amazing, up 666 points, and the S&P's rising 61. So we got strength across the board. Get your oil check out of the way. We're down 65 cents at $69.69 a barrel. Gold down $12.60 at $3,996.20 an ounce. And just a 1 basis point increase on the 10-year at a yield of 441. Going back to yesterday, we finished with a modest gain of 182 on the Dow to a close of 51,848. NASDAQ lost 110 and the S&P gave up 7. On the calendar, we have a very busy morning. It's all going to hit at 5:30 this morning. So we're going to have personal income, personal spending, but the most important, the PCE prices, personal consumption expenditure, the Fed's favorite measure of inflation. And then we're going to get our final read for Q1 GDP and durable goods. And of course, it's Thursday, so we get the initial and continuing claims on the labor front. So it'll be a busy report next one. Let's get to stocks on the move this morning. IBM, they've unveiled a major semiconductor breakthrough with the introduction of the world's first sub-1 nanometer chip technology. Little nerd out here, Ross, but amazing news. Stocks up $6.58 for the Dow component, 2.5% rise to 269.64. But here's the catalyst to the strength in the NASDAQ. It is Micron. A lot of anticipation going into the earnings report, which occurred after the close yesterday. They knocked the cover off the ball. They beat earnings expectation by $4.28. Beat revenue expectation, gave a Q4 guidance for revenue way above consensus. So they started bidding the stock up, which has been a really volatile stock these last few weeks. Right now up $183.06, a 17.4% gain to $1,230.95 a share. Qualcomm, they're accelerating their diversification with a strategy for data centers. They see multiple inflection points over the next 3 to 5 years. They expect that data center revenues above $15 billion by fiscal year 2029. Qualcomm rising $20.19, 10.23% gain to $217.60. Got to go sharpen my pencil, Ross, and get ready for all these reports. I'll see you in 30 minutes to give you those and overseas numbers. From the office of Sanchez Gaunt Capital Management, I'm John Sanchez, News Talk 780 KOH.
9: And of course, I'm sure it's a Dixon Ticonderoga number 3.
1: No, no, 2.
9: You're using the 2, huh? You're confident.
1: Oh, 100%.
9: Okay. All right. Very good. Just checking.
1: That's the way you taught me.
9: I thought
1: fake it till you make it, man. Course, fake it till you make it.
9: That's why we trained you with a pencil that had an eraser on both ends.
1: Exactly.
9: Thanks, John.
1: Back in, 2001 that started?
9: Exactly. I think somewhere around there.
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10: You still need to watch out for a listener-reported crash on 80 eastbound at McCarran Boulevard East, and delays are still reported on 80 eastbound from Pyramid to Mustang. From the Right Now Traffic Center, I'm the Saxman.
11: I'm Cola Waits to Lindsay Matherly with your First Alert weather forecast. It's going to be another hot one today. We're going to heat up to 92 degrees here in Reno this afternoon with mostly sunny skies and a little breezy at times. Wind gusts 15 to 25 miles per hour. And speaking of winds, tomorrow, get ready for some wind gusts 40 plus miles per hour. High tomorrow of 80 degrees. For the weekend, it's going to be partly cloudy, a little cooler with a high of 75 on Saturday, 73 on Sunday, and a chance for showers by early Sunday morning.
9: Bank of Inns now 52 degrees. Minden, Gardnerville, Carson City checking in with 56 degrees, 54 Cold Springs. And we're still holding 59 degrees here at KOH Radio Center. 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Just ahead, Jim Daly talks about unlikely people achieving great things due to great parenting as we focus on the family. And we'll take a look at 10 health trends that are starting to scare doctors and nurses in the next half hour.
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11: ABC News, I'm Sherry Preston. At least 164 people are dead after two strong earthquakes strike back-to-back in Venezuela, and there are fears that the death toll could rise. Secretary of State Marco Rubio, speaking this morning, says search and rescue teams are already on their way from the United States.
12: The airport there is badly damaged, so we'll have to rely on the Department of War to deploy assets there. And then we're also helping them with some overhead imagery, especially in coastal areas where they don't have full visibility over what the damage has been or what the impact has been.
11: The quakes measuring 7.2 and 7.5 have been followed by many aftershocks. Oil prices sliding back to pre-war levels with more ships going through the Strait of Hormuz despite threats from Iran. An NFL star is due in court today. Detroit Lions cornerback Terrion Arnold is facing robbery and kidnapping charges. He is accused of holding three men at gunpoint. A wildfire burning in southwest Utah could become the worst in state history. The Cottonwood Fire has already destroyed a ski resort. This is ABC News.
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13: KOH News Time, 5:31. It's still 57 degrees here in Reno. I'm Kelsey Frobis, and here's what's trending. The two people killed in a shooting in Sun Valley have been identified. 34-year-old Annalise Urias Gallardo of Sun Valley and 45-year-old Michael Vallejo Ramirez of Sparks were identified as the decedents by the Washoe County Regional Medical Examiner's Office yesterday. Gallardo's death was ruled a homicide via gunshot wound to the head, while the death of Ramirez was ruled a suicide by gunshot wound to the head. The law enforcement investigation into the case is being handled by the Washoe County Sheriff's Office. Officials with the Reno Sparks Indian Colony are releasing new information about an officer-involved shooting on Sunshine Lane in Reno. One person was sent to the hospital Tuesday after police say an officer discharged their firearm during a confrontation along the Truckee River. Colony officials say that around 7:50 a.m., a tribal ranger with the Reno Sparks Indian Colony Police Department was conducting a foot patrol alongside the Truckee River within the colony's jurisdiction. They said that during the patrol, the officer contacted several individuals unlawfully camping in the area. The officer attempted to identify the individuals to issue a warning. Police say one of the individuals provided a false name in an apparent effort to avoid arrest. The officer attempted to detain the individual to determine their identity before they attempted to flee, resulting in a physical altercation with the officer. During the altercation, the officer unsuccessfully deployed a taser before discharging their gun, striking the suspect. Medical aid was rendered to the suspect, and the suspect was taken to the hospital where they are said to be in stable condition. Carson City deputies arrested a Gardnerville man after investigators said multiple handgun rounds were fired into a South Carson City home where a family, including children, was sleeping. Deputies received calls at 4:38 a.m. on June 23rd reporting a shooting in the 1300 block of Kingsley Avenue. Deputies determined a suspect fired multiple rounds into the home. Investigators said a bullet passed through the home and narrowly missed a sleeping child by several feet. Flock license plate reading cameras quickly identified a suspect vehicle traveling near the shooting scene. The suspect, Zachary Leo Vershigan, was later found in Gardnerville. The Douglas County Sheriff's Office assisted Carson City detectives in arresting him in the 800 block of Selkirk Drive in the Ranchos without incident. A search warrant was executed at that location and evidence of the shooting was recovered. He was arrested and taken to the Carson City Detention Center on multiple charges. Help keep Reno beautiful by coming out to Idlewild Park this Saturday from 9 to 11 and help deadhead all the roses in the Rose Garden.
1: At the event, you'll meet our Reno City horticulturist Ryan Scharr, and he's an expert at this. 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
13: Councilwoman Naomi Durr, the garden is home to over 1,000 roses across 200 species. Crews with the Washoe County Regional Animal Services rescued a dog from flooding that struck the Hidden Valley area last week. During the storm, Animal Services was called out to assist a dog that was in trouble. When they arrived, they found a dog trapped in floodwaters and in mud. Named Teddy, the dog was found to be microchipped and was reunited with his owner. NV Energy has released a public safety outage management watch for several areas of northern Nevada. The company says the watch has been issued due to winds and current fire risk conditions. The watch will be issued for the South Carson, Jacks Valley, Genoa, and South Carson Clear Creek area from 8 a.m. to 8 p.m. on June 27th. And a public safety message is urging people to be cautious about pets left in cars as temperatures continue to rise, warning that conditions can become dangerous within minutes. According to the Douglas County Sheriff's Office in an online post, the message warns about the dangers of pets left in cars during extremely hot temperatures. It only takes a few minutes for a vehicle to become dangerously hot. The post says that, quote, even with the windows cracked, temperatures inside a parked car can rise rapidly, putting pets at serious risk of heat-related illness or death. If your pet can't come inside with you, please leave them safely at home, end quote. The Douglas County Sheriff's Office post also reminded people that if they see a pet in distress inside a vehicle to call 911 immediately. Right now, traffic and weather together on Newstalk 780 KOH. Here's the Sax Man.
10: You still need to be on the lookout for a listener-reported crash on 80 eastbound at McCarran Boulevard East, and heavy traffic's reported on 80 eastbound from Pyramid to Mustang. From the Right Now Traffic Center, I'm the Sax Man.
2: Good morning, I'm Cola Waits to Lindsay Matherly with your First Alert weather forecast. It's going to be sunny and hot today with a high of 92 degrees here in Reno. Westerly winds 15 to 25 miles per hour. Tonight, overnight low of 61, and then tomorrow, partly cloudy and windy, and it will be a little cooler with a high of 80 degrees. And speaking of cooler, our temperatures expected to peak in the mid-70s through the weekend.
9: And right now, we've got 56 Carson.
10: Down at McCarran Boulevard East, and heavy traffic's reported on 80 eastbound from Pyramid to Mustang. From the Right Now Traffic Center, I'm the Sax Man.
2: Good morning, I'm Cola Waits to Lindsay Matherly with your First Alert weather forecast. It's going to be sunny and hot today with a high of 92 degrees here in Reno. Westerly winds 15 to 25 miles per hour. Tonight, overnight low of 61, and then tomorrow, partly cloudy and windy, and it will be a little cooler with a high of 80 degrees. And speaking of cooler, our temperatures expected to peak in the mid-70s through the weekend.
9: And right now, we've got 56 Carson City, 52 Minden, Gardnerville, Gold Springs checking with 54 degrees, and we're still holding 59 here at KOH Radio Center. KOH News Time, 5:37. Good morning and happy Thursday. One of the better days of the week. Maybe not the best, but in my opinion, one of the better days of the week. For some reason, I have always felt that way. 25th of June in this particular case. We thank you for joining us. Kelsey Frobis at the Anchor Editor's Desk. Got the Saxman in the Right Now Traffic Center. John Sanchez tracking Wall Street updates for you at 23 and 53 past the hour. And in just a moment, we'll check in with Jim Daly as we focus on the family. This morning, Jim's talking about unlikely people achieving great things due to great parenting. So take credit, Mom, Dad. Right now, though, let us check on some bits and bobs from our pop culture lifestyle folder that caught our attention. Starting with this, 10 health trends that are starting to scare medical professionals, as in doctors and nurses, things they're seeing. Now, the doctors that were rolling their eyes over WebMD and Facebook health questions 10 years ago are really freaking out over TikTok hacks and trends and AI diagnosis. There is a thread on social media where doctors and nurses are listing the latest scary health trends that are becoming way too common. And here are a few. Vaping. They're saying we just don't know yet what effects that will have. It's possible we're going to see a lot of interstitial lung disease in 20 to 30 years. But honestly, nobody knows. But it's dangerous to think it's healthier than smoking. Number two, ketamine. It is a leading cause of bladder dysfunction among young people. Number three, sleep deprivation and energy drinks as a daily survival tool. Our bodies are not meant to run on that combo forever, they say. And GLP-1 drugs. What do they say about those? Well, I'm quoting here, they can be a life change for people with diabetes and people who are obese and have difficulty controlling cravings. However, they can cause serious complications for people who don't take them as directed. And then there's nitrous oxide abuse. They say it's becoming more common and can be really bad, from chemical burns in your mouth and throat to nervous system malfunctions. E-scooters and e-bikes on the list. They are quickly becoming one of the top reasons for a visit to the ER, with collisions between riders, riders and pedestrians, riders and vehicles, and riders flying off from uneven terrain. Not a real fan of either one of those, either. How about influencer medicine? On one end, they say, there's the stuff that's just an ineffective waste of money, and on the other, there's the stuff that's actually detrimental. And this is something I'm not familiar with, but parasite cleanses from TikTok, which is leading to liver failure. Sounds disgusting, doesn't it? Distrust in medical professionals and conspiracy theories made the list. Many comments about this, some with sad, unfortunate results that make you angry that people were told to ignore doctors just for hits or viral fame. And false panacea is number 10 on the list. The belief that everything can be cured by drug or something. You pick your choice, you know. You don't need to eat right. Just take a vitamin. You don't need to exercise. I can just get GLP-1. Or you don't need to address the underlying issues because I can just get testosterone injections. False panaceas. The peptide trend, there's a reason for that. Most never got past trials. And the black market anabolics. How do you know the injectable is what you think it is? And then dumping your history into ChatGPT and doing whatever it says. So there you have it. The top 10 things that are starting to scare doctors and nurses the most. Meanwhile, this is interesting. Sitting too little throughout your day might be just as damaging as sitting too much. Say what? For years, we've been told that sitting too much is bad for you. But a new study suggests there's more to that story. Researchers followed more than 41,000 adults in China for nearly 12 years and found the lowest risk of death was among people who sat for about 4 hours a day. I would be one of those. Surprisingly, those who sat less than 2 hours each day had a higher risk, but there's a catch. More than 60% of those people worked physically demanding jobs like farming and construction. The study found that replacing some activity with rest was better for manual laborers, and people who sat for 4 hours or more hours a day benefited from swapping out sitting for exercise. Now, this does not mean that everyone should sit more. It's just that health advice should be tailored to a person's lifestyle rather than applying the same rule to everyone. There you go. A couple of lifestyle health care bits and bobs for you this morning here on News Talk 780 KOH. KOH News Time 540.
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16: Here it's News Time 546, and that's time to focus on the family. Here's Jim Daly.
17: Effective parenting is all about vision. A vision for who your children are, but also for who they can become. One example is Albert Einstein. His teachers considered him a slow learner, but his mother saw something deeper and believed that with good instruction and proper tools, he could overcome his struggles. It was her belief that gave Albert the confidence to trust his curiosity and explore his ideas. Another parent with vision was Richard Williams, the father of tennis stars Venus and Serena Williams. When his girls were young, they dreamed of playing tennis, but they lived in a poor neighborhood with little access to proper equipment or instruction. But Richard believed in his girls so much that he taught them himself. Even God looks beyond our limitations. The Bible is filled with stories about unlikely people who achieved remarkable things because God saw their potential. David was a shepherd boy, overlooked by his family, but God saw a king. The Apostle Peter was impulsive and a hothead who denied Jesus 3 times, yet Jesus called him a rock who would help change the world. Effective parenting requires vision. Your children are likely struggling to find themselves. See beyond their limitations and recognize their potential. Don't limit your child to who they are today. Imagine who they can become tomorrow. To help your child thrive, go to FocusOnTheFamily.com. I'm Jim Daly.
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16: 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As we get another Right Now traffic update, here is the Saxman.
19: You still need to keep your eyes peeled for a listener-reported crash in Sparks on 80 eastbound at McCarran Boulevard East. The delays are still reported on 80 eastbound from Pyramid to Mustang. From the Right Now Traffic Center, I'm the Saxman.
20: I'm Cola Waits, Lindsay Matherly with your First Alert weather forecast. It's going to be another hot day today, warming up to 92 degrees here in Reno this afternoon with mostly sunny skies and a little breezy at times. Tomorrow, an increase in clouds and winds through the afternoon. Wind gusts tomorrow could exceed 40 miles per hour and a high tomorrow of 80 degrees. For the weekend, should be partly cloudy with a high of 75 on Saturday and 73 on Sunday with a chance for some showers.
16: And right now, 56 degrees, Carson City. 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
22: The family of a Texas woman killed when a Tesla slammed into her home is now suing the automaker, Tammy Trujillo, with the latest.
23: Court records show 76-year-old

0: percent of voters, nearly half, think the U.S. is too supportive of Israel, including a majority of independent voters. Meantime, on the home front, 38% of voters approve of President Trump's job. It all comes as two-thirds of voters say they would support banning social media apps for kids under the age of 16. I'm Natalie Migliori.
1: Authorities in Pima County, Arizona, are reportedly questioning whether they made a critical mistake in the search for missing Arizona woman Nancy Guthrie. More from Monica Nelson.
2: Investigators sent just $152 of a $4 million crypto ransom, hoping the kidnappers would move the funds and reveal their location. But months later, the strategy hasn't paid off. A joint task force is still chasing digital trails through layers of proxy servers, and several persons of interest have been detained and released.
1: I'm Michael Kasten.
3: A Better Life with Dr. Sanjay Gupta.
4: Osteoporosis affects millions of people in the United States and around the world. It's a disease that basically causes someone's bones to become weak, brittle, and porous, which can increase their risk of fractures. Now, the good news here is there are things you can do other than, or in addition to, taking medications to prevent fractures before it's too late. One is to up your intake of calcium and vitamin D. You also want to eat more protein. One functional medicine dietitian told us that that helps build muscle, and if you're building muscle strength, then you are also building bone strength. You want to be mindful of your workouts. The best ways to build bone density, one therapist told us, are going to be resistance exercises like lifting weights, and also exercises that make your bones take a bit of an impact, such as jumping or even running, just loading the bones a little bit more. I'm Dr. Sanjay Gupta, helping you live a better life.
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17: Police report that they're still working to clear a crash in Sparks on 80 eastbound at McCarran Boulevard East. The delays are still reported on 80 eastbound from Pyramid to Mustang. From the Right Now Traffic Center, I'm the Zacks Band.
18: I'm Cola Waits to Lindsay Matherly with your First Alert weather forecast. It's going to be another hot one today. We're going to heat up to 92 degrees here in Reno this afternoon with mostly sunny skies and a little breezy at times. Wind gusts 15 to 25 miles per hour. And speaking of winds, tomorrow, get ready for some wind gusts 40 plus miles per hour. High tomorrow of 80 degrees. For the weekend, it's going to be partly cloudy, a little cooler with a high of 75 on Saturday, 73 on Sunday, and a chance for showers by early Sunday morning.
16: 56 Carson City, still holding 59 degrees here at KOH Radio Center. KOH News Time 5:59. Good morning and happy Thursday, the 25th of June. I'm Ross Mitchell, and we thank you for joining us here on News Talk 780 KOH. We're coming up at 6:15, Kim Komando's Digital Consumer Tech Update. This morning, Kim's talking about the future of Hollywood. She says it's on the line. She'll explain coming up here on News Talk 780 KOH. And do the words mutant mouse cause you to, cause your skin to crawl? It should. We'll explain coming up.
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22: From ABC News, I'm Sherry Preston. Secretary of State Marco Rubio says help is already on the way to Venezuela following a pair of deadly earthquakes. The tremors hit seconds apart, one of them a magnitude 7.2, the other 7.5. ABC Stephanie Ramos says parts of the airport have collapsed.
23: Travelers scrambling to escape. Parts of the terminal left looking like a war zone. The airport now closed. Emergency crews digging through the rubble, helping residents to safety.
22: At least 164 people were killed, nearly 1,000 injured, and those numbers are expected to rise further. Days after a war powers resolution passed in the Senate, a different version that would have forced an end to hostilities in Iran was voted down. That following a tense back and forth between President Trump and a couple of congressional Republicans, says ABC national correspondent Stephen Portnoy.
24: GOP Senators Rand Paul and Bill Cassidy, who voted for the House-passed measure earlier this week, withheld their support for the Senate version last night. Paul voted present, and Cassidy said a private briefing in the White House Situation Room following his closed-door Capitol Hill shouting match with the president informed his decision to vote no. Rather than just being seen as a symbolic expression of Congress's opposition to the war, this Senate bill, had it also passed the House, could have forced a presidential veto.
22: Oil prices are back down to where they were before the war, but prices for everything else still high. ABC's Jim Ryan takes a look at inflation numbers out this morning.
3: The Fed's Board of Governors would like to see an annual inflation rate of 2% before lowering interest rates. The Personal Consumption Expenditures Index hasn't hit that mark since early 2021. And last month, inflation accelerated 4.1% over May of last year, nearly guaranteeing not a rate cut anytime soon, but an interest rate hike at the Fed's next meeting in July.
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5: KOH News Time, 6:02. It's now 57 degrees here in Reno. 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I'm Kelsey Frobis, and here's what's trending. The two people killed in a shooting in Sun Valley have been identified. 34-year-old Annalise Urias-Gallardo of Sun Valley and 45-year-old Michael Vallejo Ramirez of Sparks were identified as the decedents by the Washoe County Regional Medical Examiner's Office yesterday. Gallardo's death was ruled a homicide via gunshot wound to the head, while the death of Ramirez was ruled a suicide by gunshot wound to the head. The law enforcement investigation into this case is being handled by the Washoe County Sheriff's Office. Northern Nevada Hopes is expanding access to mental health care with a new walk-in behavioral clinic aimed at connecting more people to services, including those who may not know where to start. Staff members say the clinic is designed to help bridge gaps in care in a region that offers a variety of mental health resources, but where navigating options can still be difficult for patients and families. The location is at 580 West 5th Street in Reno, and services are available for people with or without health insurance. The Washoe County School District is hosting a recruitment fair to fill a number of positions at schools and sites across the district. It's happening on Saturday from 10 a.m. to 1 p.m. at Debbie Smith CTE Academy. Those interested are asked to bring their completed applications to the event, and staff members will be available to provide support and answer career-related questions. For information, contact WCSD at 775-348-0268 or visit washoeschools.net/careers. Bring the entire family out to Idlewild Park this Saturday at 9 a.m. to help deadhead roses ahead of their next bloom.
6: You don't have to have any experience. I'll do a demo and show you what to do. It's really easy. Just be prepared to be outside, wear closed-toed shoes, hat, sunscreen, bring some water.
5: City horticulturist Ryan Scherer adds that despite how pretty some of the roses may look, you are not allowed to take any home with you. NV Energy has released a public safety outage management watch for several areas of northern Nevada. The company says the watch has been issued due to winds and current fire risk conditions. The watch will be issued for the South Carson, Jacks Valley, Genoa, and South Carson Clear Creek area from 8 a.m. to 8 p.m. on June 27th. Crews with Washoe County Regional Animal Services rescued a dog from flooding that struck the Hidden Valley area last week. During the storm, Animal Services was called out to assist a dog that was in trouble, and when they arrived, they found a dog trapped in floodwaters and in mud. Named Teddy, the dog was found to be microchipped and was reunited with his owner. A public safety message is urging people to be cautious about pets left in cars as temperatures continue to rise, warning that conditions can become dangerous within minutes. According to the Douglas County Sheriff's Office in an online post, the message warns about the dangers of pets left in cars during extremely hot temperatures. It only takes a few minutes for a vehicle to become dangerously hot. The post says even with the windows cracked, temperatures inside a parked car can rise rapidly, putting pets at serious risk of heat-related illness or death. And if your pet can't come inside with you, they ask that you leave them safely at home. The Douglas County Sheriff's Office post also reminded people that if they see a pet in distress inside a vehicle, to call 911 immediately. Lake Tahoe might get snow this weekend at its highest peaks. Rain is likely to fall at lower elevations, and early on Sunday morning, freezing temperatures will probably be recorded around Truckee. Wind may be a problem in many mountain locations, and gusts could top 80 miles an hour on some ridges around Lake Tahoe. Those powerful winds could create 3-foot waves on the surface of the lake. Right now, traffic and weather together on News Talk 780 KOH. Here's the Sax Man.
17: Police report that they're still working to clear a crash in Sparks on 80 eastbound at McCarran Boulevard East. The delays are still reported on 80 eastbound from Pyramid to Mustang. From the Right Now Traffic Center, I'm the Saxman.
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18: Wait till Lindsay Matherly with your First Alert weather forecast. It's going to be sunny and hot today with a high of 92 degrees here in Reno. Westerly winds 15 to 25 miles per hour. Tonight, overnight low of 61. And then tomorrow, partly cloudy and windy. And it will be a little cooler with a high of 80 degrees. And speaking of cooler, our temperatures expected to peak in the mid-70s through the weekend.
16: And right now, 56 degrees Carson City. We're still holding 59 here at KOH Radio Center. KOH News Time, 6:07. Good morning and happy Thursday, the 25th of June. I'm Ross Mitchell, and we thank you for joining us here on News Talk 780 KOH. Coming up, Kim Komando's digital consumer tech update. This morning, Kim's talking about the future of Hollywood. She says it's on the line. She'll explain coming up here on News Talk 780 KOH.
0: Here I come to save the day.
1: That means that Mighty Mouse is on the way.
16: Or in this case, a mighty mutant mouse. And joining us now to explain is national correspondent Jim Ryan in Dallas. Good morning, Jim.
7: Morning, Russ. Probably sounds worse than it actually is. I mean, if you consider natural selection, survival of the fittest, that's what's happening here. Researchers at Rutgers University decided to put something to the test. First of all, I mean, they were hearing from bug control experts. Terrell Williams owns the Bug Bully in Philadelphia. He's a pest control specialist, and he says that the old poisons just aren't working the way they used to.
8: It used to work right away, but what's happening is it's starting to take longer for the application to work. That's what we've been noticing.
7: They being mice.
16: Oh.
7: And so researchers at Rutgers said, let's take a look at this and see if this is actually true or if it's just the imagination of the bug control specialist. So they analyzed DNA from 147 house mice and 143 Norway rats. Those are the big rats that you see in New York City and elsewhere. And found that indeed 70% of the house mice had it carried a specific DNA marker or a mutation to their genes that would make them more resistant to traditional poisons, rodenticides is what they're called. It seems that it's actually true that mice over generations, and it doesn't take long to get a few generations out of mice, that you've got this specific genetic predisposition not to be harmed by rodent poison.
16: So is this similar to the way some bacteria become antibiotic resistant? Same situation?
7: Yes. Exactly. And how, human beings are taller than they were 600 years ago because, it's survival of the fittest,
16: right.
7: Natural selection. People taller, apparently, were able to survive. So that's what's happening here, that the mice survive the poisoning contact that they have. And so their baby mice are a little more resistant, their baby mice more so, and down through the generations.
16: Have they started working on new rodenticides?
7: They have, yes. And that's the suggestions. These Rutgers researchers had some ideas, some recommendations saying, look, if your current rat poison or mouse poison isn't working, try a different one. Or maybe try the old traditional snap trap, the mouse trap with the big hunk of Swiss cheese like a cartoon. And certainly through all of this, avoid leaving garbage out or food out, stuff that might attract mice and rats.
16: Or get a cat, right?
7: Or get a cat, right.
16: Okay. Jim, as always, another great report. I appreciate your time this morning.
7: Right.
16: Have a good week and a good day and a great rest of the week. Talk to you soon.
7: All right. Talk to you later. See you.
16: You bet. ABC's Jim Ryan Force in Dallas this morning. KOH News Time, 6:10.
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2: With Bob Tallman recovering from foot surgery and missing this year's Reno Rodeo, Wayne Brooks is the main announcer this year. I asked Wayne what makes this rodeo different from all the other rodeos he works throughout the year.
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28: 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And so that's my job. 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
29: 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And Paramount owns CBS, with Warner Brothers coming next. Meanwhile, Netflix, Amazon, Meta, YouTube, and Fox, who just grabbed Roku, are torching untold billions to make sure they own your home screen. 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
17: Heads up, police report a crash with an injury in Reno on 580 southbound at South Meadows Parkway, and they also report that they're still working to clear a crash in Sparks on 80 eastbound at McCarran Boulevard East. Delays are still reported on 80 eastbound from Pyramid to Lockwood. From the Right Now Traffic Center, I'm the Saxman.
18: I'm calling away to Lindsay Matherly with your first alert weather forecast. It's going to be another hot day today, warming up to 92 degrees here in Reno this afternoon with mostly sunny skies and a little breezy at times. Tomorrow, an increase in clouds and winds through the afternoon. Wind gusts tomorrow could exceed 40 miles per hour and a high tomorrow of 80 degrees. For the weekend, should be partly cloudy with a high of 75 on Saturday and 73 on Sunday with a chance for some showers.
16: 57 degrees, Carson City. 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
3: The death toll is climbing after two powerful back-to-back earthquakes hit Venezuela on Wednesday. At least 164 people are dead, with that number expected to continue to rise as many remain trapped under the rubble of collapsed homes and buildings. Nearly 1,000 people are reported injured as a result of the magnitude 7.2 and 7.5 quakes. President Trump hosted the kickoff celebration of the Great American State Fair Wednesday night. Speaking from the National Mall, Trump touted the virtues of the U.S. and declared that America is back.
4: There has never been anything like the United States of America, and together we are making it bigger and better and stronger and far more exceptional than ever before.
3: Trump did turn political, telling the crowd that things are much better since he came back into office. People flocked to the mall for the event that featured a series of military flyovers, the U.S. Army and Marine Corps bands, singer Lee Greenwood, and a gigantic Ferris wheel. Secretary of State Marco Rubio is telling leaders in the Middle East that the U.S. wants peace with Iran, but not at any price.
6: He's really attempted to propose this memorandum of understanding as a mechanism for peace in the region rather than a concession to Tehran.
3: Correspondent Fiona Mee says Rubio, who's in Bahrain for a meeting of the Gulf Cooperation Council, is trying to reassure foreign ministers that a peace deal with Iran would take into account the interests of U.S. allies. And the U.S. military is back to requiring flu vaccines after hundreds of soldiers became ill earlier this month. In April at the Pentagon, Pete Hegseth said the shots would be optional. I'm Michael Kastner.
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16: KOH News Time 6:23 as we get another Wall Street update and a continuing look at pre-market activity from John Sanchez. Sanchez Gotch Capital Management, how are we doing, sir?
12: Not as high as last report, Ross, but still very solid. Up 243 on the Dow futures, NASDAQ's up 629. The S&Ps, they are higher by 53. All right, the catalyst to the strength in the NASDAQ, as I've said throughout the morning, is Micron. It's just really created a buying interest in pretty much anything memory stock, chip-related. Matter of fact, the bottom line, there's a massive shortage going on in memory chips. Apple, just a few moments ago, came across the news wires. They're bumping up the price of pretty much, it looks like, most of their MacBook products, laptops, and so on and so forth, pretty significantly.
16: Think of the money I'll save by not buying one.
12: There you go. Yeah, absolutely. Goodness. All right, so here's the aforementioned Micron. Right now up $186.19, 17.69% loss, or excuse me, gain to $1,234. In that same field is Qualcomm. Shares moving higher after they nearly doubled their projection for 2029 handset revenue to $40 billion from the previous forecast of $22 billion. Company's also targeting $15 billion in data center sales for the same year. Qualcomm up $16.39, 8.3% gain to $213.80. Just checked others in that space. SanDisk, my gosh, stock's up $315.83, 16.5% gain, $2,230.10. How about a stock split there, guys? Western Digital up $86.16, 13.38%. Lam Research up $25.50, 6.8%. IBM They unveiled what they call the first technology capable of making chips smaller than 1 nanometer. Companies said the chip will offer a substantial leap in capability to supercharge compute for applications, including generative artificial intelligence and cloud infrastructure.
1: Yeah, just don't drop one on the beach.
12: That's right. Yeah. Don't think I'd see that one. Stocks up $6 right now, 2.26%. Remember Dow Component, 268.89. Well, the meme stock frenzy continuing on Wendy's. Stock is this morning right now up 11.19%. 88 cent gain to $8.74. Again, it's all over the chat rooms about Wendy's. Yesterday, the stock rose 25%. And for the week, it's up about 32%. Darden Restaurants down, of course, Parent of Olive Garden and other brands, down $4.45, 2.08% loss to $209 a share. The company had a mixed fourth quarter result, but they gave some pretty weak guidance. And finally, Dollar Tree down $4, 3.35% loss to $115.35. They said a major shareholder selling shares in a block trade at J.P. Morgan and Goldman Sachs. Dollar Tree said they're going to repurchase $500 million of its stock from Goldman after that block trade is completed. I'll see you in 30 minutes with the opening numbers, brokerage upgrades, and downgrades. From the office of Sanchez Gaunt Capital Management, I'm John Sanchez, News Talk 780 KOH.
1: Thank you, John. KOH News Time, 626.
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17: I can always make it easier for you, Ross.
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17: Police report that they're still working to clear a crash in Sparks on 80 eastbound at McCarran Boulevard East, and delays are still reported on 80 eastbound from Pyramid to Lockwood. From the Right Now Traffic Center, I'm the Sax Man.
18: I'm Cola Waits to Lindsay Matherly with your First Alert weather forecast. It's going to be another hot one today. We're going to heat up to 92 degrees here in Reno this afternoon with mostly sunny skies and a little breezy at times. Wind gusts 15 to 25 miles per hour. And speaking of winds, tomorrow, get ready for some wind gusts 40 plus miles per hour. High tomorrow of 80 degrees. For the weekend, it's going to be partly cloudy, a little cooler with a high of 75 on Saturday, 73 on Sunday, and a chance for showers by early Sunday morning.
1: Now 58 Carson City, and we've hit 60 here at KOH Radio Center. Well, today is Global Beatles Day, and here's why. It was on this day, 1967, they did a BBC show called Our World and performed All You Need Is Love on the very first multinational satellite production broadcast live all across the world. Now, back then, that was a big deal. John Lennon wrote it specifically for the broadcast. He kept the chorus simple so even people who didn't speak English could get the message. Now you can hear him and their producer, George Martin, at the end of this as they worked on the backing track.
8: This is Steve Race in the Beatles recording studio in London, where the latest Beatle record is at this moment being built up. With some friends in to help the atmosphere.

0: Oh, he'll kill it.
1: Right. Oh, this is very good. Thank you, John. That's fine. I think that will do for the vocal backing very nicely. We'll get the musicians in now. And we'll do the last
2: thing. Oh, great.
1: Okay.
3: On this day, 1967, that's what's going on there at the BBC. By the way, 400 million people on five continents watched them perform the song 2 weeks before it was officially released. Just ahead on Reno's Morning News, the scoop from the Goop. Dr. Sanjay Gupta, who says this factor may be more important to a good sleep than you think. He'll explain coming up.
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5: ABC News, I'm Sherry Preston. Devastation in Venezuela. That was in Caracas as the first of two strong earthquakes hit within seconds of each other. At least 164 people are dead, nearly 1,000 hurt. Experts fear those numbers will rise. Secretary of State Marco Rubio says U.S. help is on the way now.
6: We're already deploying search and rescue teams from Fairfax County, Virginia, and Los Angeles. There'll be some others we'll add. That's their most immediate need right now is search and rescue efforts.
5: A couple of new looks at the economy. The Commerce Department says it grew 2.1% in the first 3 months of the year. And the inflation gauge, watched most closely by the Fed, is showing prices up 4.1% last month compared to last year. Oil prices going the other way, though. Brent crude, the international standard, falling to pre-war levels, trading about $73 a barrel. Temperatures across Europe soaring again today. The UK hit a new record high yesterday. This is ABC News.
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7: AOH News time, 6:31. It's now 58 degrees here in Reno. I'm Kelsey Frobis, and here's what's trending. The two people killed in a shooting in Sun Valley have been identified. 34-year-old Annalise Urias Gallardo of Sun Valley and 45-year-old Michael Vallardo Ramirez of Sparks were identified as the decedents by the Washoe County Regional Medical Examiner's Office yesterday. Gallardo's death was ruled a homicide via gunshot wound to the head, while the death of Ramirez was ruled a suicide by gunshot wound to the head. The law enforcement investigation into this case is being handled by the Washoe County Sheriff's Office. Northern Nevada Hopes is expanding access to mental health care with a new walk-in behavioral health clinic aimed at connecting more people to services, including those who may not know where to start. Staff members say the clinic is designed to help bridge gaps in care in a region that offers a variety of mental health resources, but where navigating options can still be difficult for patients and families. The location is at 580 West 5th Street in Reno, and services are available for people with or without health insurance. The Washoe County School District is hosting a recruitment fair to fill a number of positions at schools and sites across the district. It's happening this Saturday from 10 a.m. to 1 p.m. at Debbie Smith CTE Academy. Those interested are asked to bring their completed applications to the event, and staff members will be available to provide support and answer career-related questions. For information, contact WCSD at 775-348-0268 or visit washoeschools.net/careers. Bring your entire family out to Idlewild Park this Saturday at 9 a.m. to help deadhead roses ahead of their next bloom.
8: You don't have to have any experience. 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It's really easy. 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
7: City horticulturist Ryan Scherer adds that despite how pretty some of the roses may look, you're not allowed to take any home with you. NV Energy has released a public safety outage management watch for several areas of northern Nevada. The company says the watch has been issued due to winds and current fire risk conditions. The watch will be issued for the South Carson, Jacks Valley, Genoa, and South Carson Clear Creek area from 8 a.m. to 8 p.m. on June 27th. Crews with Washoe County Regional Animal Services rescued a dog from flooding that struck the Hidden Valley area last week. During the storm, Animal Services was called out to assist a dog that was in trouble. When they arrived, they found a dog trapped in floodwaters and in mud. Named Teddy, the dog was found to be microchipped and was reunited with his owner. A public safety message is urging people to be cautious about pets left in cars as temperatures continue to rise, warning that conditions can become dangerous within minutes. According to the Douglas County Sheriff's Office in an online post, the message warns about the danger of pets left in cars during extremely hot temperatures. It only takes a few minutes for a vehicle to become dangerously hot. The Post says even with the windows cracked, temperatures inside a parked car can rise rapidly, putting pets at serious risk of heat-related illness or death. If your pet can't come inside with you, they recommend that you leave them safely at home. The Douglas County Sheriff's Office Post also reminds people that if they see a pet in distress inside a vehicle, to call 911 immediately. Lake Tahoe might get snow this weekend at its highest peaks. Rain is likely to fall at lower elevations, and early on Sunday morning, freezing temperatures will likely be recorded around Truckee. Wind might be a problem in many mountain locations, and gusts could top 80 miles an hour or so in some ridges around Lake Tahoe. Those powerful winds might create 3-foot waves on the surface of the lake. And the Republican candidate running to be California's next governor says if he's elected, he will investigate coronavirus-era lockdown policies.
0: Former Fox News host Steve Hilton ties much of the state's budget issues to pandemic-era policies, saying, quote, California had the most cruel lockdowns and school closures in the country, end quote. He ties it to what he calls the corrupt relationship between the decision-makers and the unions who fund them. Hilton says he wants to make sure nothing like that ever happens again. Eyewitness News reports he also promises to shrink the size of government and that Californians will not pay a state income tax on their first $150,000 of income. Hilton's running against Democrat Javier Becerra. I'm Sharon Reardon.
7: Right now, traffic and weather together on News Talk 780 KOH. Here's the Sax Man.
2: Police report that they're still working to clear a crash in Sparks on 80 eastbound at McCarran Boulevard East. And delays are still reported on 80 eastbound from McCarran Boulevard East to Lockwood. From the Right Now Traffic Center, I'm the Sax Man.
9: Good morning, I'm KOH to Lindsay Matherly with your First Alert weather forecast. It's going to be sunny and hot today with a high of 92 degrees here in Reno. Westerly winds 15 to 25 miles per hour. Tonight, overnight low of 61, and then tomorrow, partly cloudy and windy, and it will be a little cooler with a high of 80 degrees. And speaking of cooler, our temperatures expected to peak in the mid-70s through the weekend.
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3: KOH News Time, 6:37. Good morning and a happy Thursday, the 25th of June. I'm Ross Mitchell, and we thank you for joining us here on News Talk 780 KOH, where coming up in just a few minutes, we'll get the scoop from the goop, Dr. Sanjay Gupta, who says this factor may be more important to a good sleep than you think. He'll explain coming up, and John Sanchez will have the opening numbers for you on Wall Street at 6:53. Well, the Nancy Guthrie abduction case, very, very puzzling in and of its own right, has become even more so. And joining us now with the latest and an analysis of what we know so far is ABC News crime and terrorism analyst Brad Garrett. And Brad, I don't know, this case to me has never really made any sense, I guess.
10: Well, I can totally understand, Ross, why you think that. So, or feel that. So yep. You have I think law enforcement has defined, or maybe the media has defined, as a second ransom note that I believe came in like the first or second week of February. So it's been out there for a while, but right, not released to the public. And so I haven't seen the entire note. I don't think it's been released, but two comments apparently out of that note have been released. One, the reference is that Nancy is deceased, and I think they use the word unintentionally, which has more than one definition. I mean, unintentionally means that they didn't on purpose harm her, but they clearly harmed her based on blood that was found at the scene. So is somebody her age with heart issues, etc., the sheer fact of being abducted could have taken her life.
3: So, Brad, what was the point of withholding this information? How would that help the investigation?
10: Because the whole goal would be, Ross, to identify who wrote the note. And I suspect they've tried all sorts of forensics, like cyber, slash IT, whatever word you want to come up with, to figure out who wrote this note. And I don't know how it got to them. Was it an email? Was it in some other form? But you finally come to the public when you can't move any further with information or evidence you have. So I think that's why you're seeing it now, and hopefully it will generate new leads. But the other thing in this note was a reference to that, she's resting in nature, which I would translate that she's either buried or laid to rest someplace.
3: Mm-hmm.
10: Now, you would certainly ask, why in the world would you send a note saying those two things and then not ask for a ransom or not ask and or not ask or provide how they could find her body or her remains? And so the only thing that makes sort of any sense, assuming there's nothing else of worth in this note, is they have some sort of, this is odd for a kidnapper, has some sort of compassion or empathy for the family to let them know that she is no longer alive, but that she, is in a peaceful place, which I'm sure brought no comfort to anyone in the family. But the point being, that seems to be at least what we know, the sum and substance of that note.
3: To me, Brad, the thing that's really never made sense is, what's the motive in all this? Was it personal or financial? They didn't go after any money, so it leads me to think it was something else.
10: Well, maybe, or they were, two things. If it's the guy at the front door who has all sorts of issues, in my opinion, I mean, from the time he spent at the front door to the 40-some-odd minutes he spent inside the house to obviously harm he called or caused or somebody else caused to Nancy just based on blood droplets at the front door, I think, does he really know what he's doing? Now, having said that, he obviously escaped from there with her, presumably, and no viable leads in 3-plus months as to who he is or where he is. So, obviously, he pulled off some of this, at least so far. But to your point, is this personal? Is it financial? Is it both? And maybe he decided that after she died that he wasn't going to pursue the money part anymore, but he did want to tell the family about her status.
3: All right. So, on cases you've worked in, I know you've worked on hundreds of them, is this likely ever to be solved?
10: Well, what's interesting is, because you're talking to somebody who's worked so many cold cases, is that you're one tip away from solving many cases, including this one. I mean, for example, by releasing this new information, does somebody finally come forward and say, the guy down the street has used phrases like that. He does kind of look like the person in the doorbell camera. And so they end up with a lead, and the lead takes them to somebody's doorstep that they figure out he's the right guy. So it's something like that that can happen, or you and I could be having this conversation 6 months from now.
3: All right. Brad Garrett, as always, thank you for your time. Have a great day, and we'll talk to you again soon, I hope. Take care.
10: Sounds great. All right. Take care, Russ.
3: You got it. ABC Crime and Terrorism Analyst Brad Garrett for us in Washington, D.C. KOH News Time 6:43.
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21: A better life with Dr. Sanjay Gupta.
22: If I were to ask you what makes for a good night's sleep, you'd probably say a dark, quiet room, not too many things on your mind. But every night when you go to get some Z's, how often do you really think about the temperature in your bedroom? Temperature may be one of the most underappreciated factors in sleep. That's according to the Senior Vice President of Research and Scientific Affairs at the National Sleep Foundation. We often hear about lights and screens and stress, but even modest changes in temperature and airflow can influence both how quickly you fall asleep and how deeply you stay asleep. Most experts will recommend a room temperature of 60 to 67 degrees Fahrenheit. You might also experiment with your sheets and what you actually wear to bed. Play around a bit and see what improves your sleep. You might be delightfully surprised. I'm Dr. Sanjay Gupta, helping you live a better life.
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3: 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Time for another Right Now traffic update with the Saxman.
2: Police report a crash in Sparks on 80 eastbound near Sparks Boulevard. And they also report that they're still working to clear a crash in Sparks on 80 eastbound at McCarran Boulevard East. From the Right Now Traffic Center, I'm the Saxman.
9: I'm caller away to Lindsay Matherly with your First Alert weather forecast. It's going to be another hot day today, warming up to 92 degrees here in Reno this afternoon with mostly sunny skies and a little breezy at times. Tomorrow, an increase in clouds and winds through the afternoon. Wind gusts tomorrow could exceed 40 miles per hour and a high tomorrow of 80 degrees. For the weekend, should be partly cloudy with a high of 75 on Saturday and 73 on Sunday with a chance for some showers.
3: Thank you, Vince. Right now, Minden Gardenville checking in with 57 degrees, 59 Carson City. Cold Springs checking in with 58 degrees, and we're holding 61 now here at KOH Radio Center.
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0: The death toll is climbing after two powerful back-to-back earthquakes hit Venezuela on Wednesday. At least 164 people are dead, with that number expected to continue to rise as many remain trapped under the rubble of collapsed homes and buildings. Nearly 1,000 people are reported injured as a result of the magnitude 7.2 and 7.5 quakes. President Trump hosted the kickoff celebration of the Great American State Fair Wednesday night. Speaking from the National Mall, Trump touted the virtues of the U.S. and declared that America is back.
1: There has never been anything like the United States of America, and together we are making it bigger and better and stronger and far more exceptional than ever before.
0: Trump did turn political, telling the crowd that things are much better since he came back into office. People flocked to the mall for the event that featured a series of military flyovers, the U.S. Army and

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6: You still need to be on the lookout for a listener-reported crash in Sparks on 80 eastbound near Sparks Boulevard. And police report that they're still working to clear a crash in Sparks on 80 eastbound at McCarran Boulevard East. From the Right Now Traffic Center, I'm the Saxman.
7: I'm Cola Waits and Lindsay Matherly with your first alert weather forecast. It's going to be another hot one today. We're going to heat up to 92 degrees here in Reno this afternoon with mostly sunny skies and a little breezy at times. Wind gusts 15 to 25 miles per hour. And speaking of winds, tomorrow, get ready for some wind gusts 40 plus miles per hour. High tomorrow of 80 degrees. For the weekend, it's going to be partly cloudy, a little cooler with a high of 75 on Saturday, 73 on Sunday, and a chance for showers by early Sunday morning.
5: And right now, 60 degrees, Carson City, and we've bumped up to 62 degrees here at KOH Radio Center. 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KOH News Time, 6:59. Good morning and happy Thursday, the 25th of June. I'm Ross Mitchell, and we thank you for joining us here on News Talk 780 KOH. We're coming up in just a moment, your Sean Hannity Morning Minute. This morning, Sean has some comments about fake news. And John Sanchez continuing to track Wall Street, his next report at 723 with a look at local stocks in the mix.
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10: From ABC News. I'm Sherry Preston. Rescue teams have been racing to areas hardest hit by a pair of powerful earthquakes in Venezuela. They struck within a minute of one another, killing at least 164 people, injuring nearly 1,000, and trapping many beneath collapsed buildings. Secretary of State Marco Rubio in Bahrain for a gathering of Middle East countries, saying the U.S. search teams are already on their way there.
11: The airport there is badly damaged, so we'll have to rely on the Department of War to deploy assets there. And then we're also helping them with some overhead imagery, especially in coastal areas where they don't have full visibility over what the damage has been and what the impact has been.
10: The number of people killed and hurt in the quake is expected to rise. The price of oil has gone down as more ships pass through the Strait of Hormuz. The price of everything else, however, is still high. ABC's Jim Ryan with more on inflation numbers released this morning.
12: The government's favorite measure of inflation was up 0.4% from April to May and 4.1% above May of 2025. Take out the volatile food and energy components, and the PCE showed a more modest increase month to month and year to year. Wall Street's investors feared that inflation would be worse, so the major stock indexes went into today's trading on a high note. Jim Ryan, ABC News.
10: The markets have just opened. Right now, the Dow is up 224. Madrid hit 107 degrees yesterday, Paris 104, and London 102. ABC's James Longman with more on the great Western European heat wave.
13: The heat dome has even caused power outages. One UK hospital declared a critical incident after cooling systems failed, and Europe's tourists are caught in the middle.
14: A lot of things got shut down, so it was really disappointing.
13: The Eiffel Tower and Louvre once again restricting hours. Hundreds lining Paris canals and pools to escape the heat.
10: Dozens of people have drowned trying to cool off. Here in the United States, triple-digit temperatures in the Southwest expected today, including red flag fire warnings in Utah. 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
0: KOH News time, 7:02. It's 61 degrees here in Reno. 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I'm Kelsey Frobis, and here's what's trending. Carson City deputies arrested a Gardnerville man after investigators said multiple handgun rounds were fired into a South Carson City home where a family, including children, was sleeping. Deputies received calls at 4:38 a.m. on June 23rd reporting a shooting in the 1300 block of Kingsley Avenue. Deputies determined a suspect fired multiple rounds into the home, and investigators said a bullet passed through the home and narrowly missed a sleeping child by just a few feet. Flock license plate reading cameras quickly identified a suspect vehicle traveling near the shooting scene. The suspect, Zachary Leo Vereshchagin, was later found in Gardnerville. The Douglas County Sheriff's Office assisted Carson City detectives in arresting him in the 800 block of Selkirk Drive in the Ranchos without incident. A search warrant was executed at that location and evidence of the shooting was recovered. He was arrested and taken to the Carson City Detention Center on multiple charges. Officials with the Reno Sparks Indian Colony are releasing new information about an officer-involved shooting on Sunshine Lane in Reno. One person was sent to the hospital on Tuesday after police say an officer discharged their firearm during a confrontation along the Truckee River. Colony officials say around 7:50 a.m., a tribal ranger with the Reno Sparks Indian Colony Police Department was conducting a foot patrol along the Truckee River within the colony's jurisdiction. They say that during the patrol, the officer contacted several individuals unlawfully camping in the area. The officer attempted to identify the individuals to issue a warning, and police say one of the individuals provided a false name in an apparent effort to avoid arrest. The officer attempted to detain the individual to determine their identity before they attempted to flee, resulting in a physical altercation with the officer. During the altercation, the officer unsuccessfully deployed a taser before discharging their gun, striking the suspect. Medical aid was rendered, and the suspect was taken to the hospital where they are said to be in stable condition. A public safety message is urging people to be cautious about pets left in cars as temperatures continue to rise, warning that conditions can become dangerous within minutes. According to the Douglas County Sheriff's Office in an online post, the message warns about the dangers of pets left in cars during extremely hot temperatures. It only takes a few minutes for a vehicle to become dangerously hot. The post says that even with your windows cracked, temperatures inside a parked car can rise rapidly, putting pets at serious risk of heat-related illness or death. If your pet can't come inside with you, they recommend that you leave them safely at home. The Douglas County Sheriff's Office post also reminded people that if they see a pet in distress inside a vehicle, to call 911 immediately. A variety of different roses need to be deadheaded, and the city is hosting a deadhead event this Saturday at the Idlewild Rose Garden from 9 to 11 a.m.
4: Here in the Rose Garden, we have approximately 1,000 rose bushes, and there are over 200 different varieties. The oldest rose varieties are from the early 1800s, and the most recent release is from 2023.
0: So. City horticulturist Ryan Scherer, as him and six other volunteers, maintain the garden. NV Energy has released a public safety outage management watch for several areas of northern Nevada. The company says the watch has been issued due to winds and current fire risk conditions. The watch will be issued for the South Carson, Jacks Valley, Genoa, and South Carson Clear Creek area from 8 a.m. to 8 p.m. on June 27th. Northern Nevada Hopes is expanding access to mental health care with a new walk-in behavioral health clinic aimed at connecting more people to services, including those who may not know where to start. Staff members say the clinic is designed to help bridge gaps in care in a region that offers a variety of mental health resources, but where navigating options can still be difficult for patients and families. The location is at 580 West 5th Street in Reno, and services are available for people with or without health insurance. Right now, traffic and weather together on News Talk 780 KOH. Here's the Sax Man.
6: You still need to watch out for a crash reported in Sparks on 80 eastbound near Sparks Boulevard, and police report that they're still working to clear a crash in Sparks on 80 eastbound at McCarran Boulevard East. From the Right Now Traffic Center, I'm the Sax Man.
7: Good morning. I'm Cola Waits, Lindsay Matherly with your First Alert weather forecast. It's going to be sunny and hot today with a high of 92 degrees here in Reno. Westerly winds 15 to 25 miles per hour. Tonight, overnight low of 61. And then tomorrow, partly cloudy and windy. And it will be a little cooler with a high of 80 degrees. And speaking of cooler, our temperatures are expected to peak in the mid-70s through the weekend.
5: And as we check our strategically placed thermometers in our areas of dominant interest, Minden Gardnerville checking in with 58 degrees now. Carson City holding on to 60 degrees, as is Cold Springs, and we've bumped up to 62 here at KOH Radio Center. 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First Thursday of official summer. Just ahead, your Sean Hannity Morning Minute. This morning, Sean has a few comments about fake news. John Sanchez tracking Wall Street. He'll have an update at 7:23 and a look at local stocks in the mix. Right now, though, let us go to our pop culture folder for some lifestyle bits and bobs that caught our attention. Thought we'd pass them along to you. As you've probably heard, the World Cup has served up some amazing soccer matches so far, but the stadiums are also serving up some seriously wild food, too. In fact, correspondent Ali Migliori was talking with some soccer fans from around the world who are in New York for the match, and they are amazed at the portion sizes of our food here. At any rate, here are some of the most delicious, craziest world food fans that came by right now. Fancy AF Tots in Miami. It's three fried hash browns topped with caviar, chives, and some other creme fraiche or something. All for the low, low price. You ready for this? Again, three fried hash browns. Low, low price of $75. And then there's the Empanada Mundial, also in Miami. It's a massive 5-pound chicken and cheese empanada. It'll cost you $40. Not to be outdone, the Twinkie Cheeseburger in Los Angeles. It's a cheeseburger topped with a bacon-wrapped jalapeno that's stuffed with brisket and cream cheese. Sounds pretty good. How about short rib poutine in Vancouver? Fries loaded with gravy, pulled short rib, and cheese curds. Not so much. Or you can get a maple bacon smoky in Vancouver instead. That's a smoked sausage topped with bacon onion jam and maple syrup. And lastly, and perhaps worst of all, the $20 beer. In Mexico, for example, the daily minimum wage is around $18. So how can beer be that expensive? But then for some, a 30-pack of Keystone Light should be about $15, I would think. So there you have it, some crazy foods you can buy in connection with the World Cup. Meanwhile, speaking of food, an old man is mad at Waffle House. He's 84. And they had a strawberry shortcake waffle that is dangerously appealing, and this man learned it the hard way. The 84-year-old, named Edward Bolds, is suing Waffle House because last year he saw an ad for their limited edition strawberry shortcake waffle in the window outside. He was distracted by the delicious image and tripped over an abnormally high curb. Abnormally high is what he's saying in the lawsuit, and fell, smacking face first into the pavement. Unfortunately, Edward didn't just jump right back up and laugh it off. He was in rough shape and needed to be hospitalized. He will be okay, but his lawyer says he suffered some severe and permanent injuries, including a torn rotator cuff. Now, the lawsuit accuses the Waffle House of, quote, increasing the risk of harm beyond ordinary conditions by providing prioritizing marketing and visual appeal over pedestrian safety. How much is all that worth to him? Well, they're looking for about $300,000 in a settlement. A Waffle House spokesman did not comment, but according to their lawyer, they're denying blame because the premises, quote, are maintained in a reasonably safe condition. Reasonably? and, quote, he neglected to use reasonable care to protect himself. Because the raised curb was open and obvious, apparently. So there you have it. Strawberry shortcake waffle leading to a $300,000 lawsuit. And finally, this has gone viral. An older woman on vacation, or is she an evil vigilante or a superhero? The intent is debating. An older woman posted a TikTok of her walking around an empty pool deck, removing all the towels that were put on the chairs to reserve them. In the caption, she says that the same people who would hog the chairs all week, leaving none for the people who were actually at the pool. She said she did it as a surprise for when they came back down. She posted an update saying those people shouldn't be able to reserve chairs while they're sleeping, over at the beach, or out shopping. They didn't just run to the restroom or go over to grab a drink or some food. She said it was just a bit of fun, and no, she didn't stick around to watch the carnage. Okay. Now, there are open chairs in the original video, but the woman said she did it early and that those would be snapped up within a half an hour or so, and that many of the ones that were reserved had towels on them before for several hours. The original video has attracted more than 3 million views. And everybody's debating the stunt. A lot of people are showering her with love. Some say the hotel should do a better job of monitoring abuse so that it's not up to a guest. Others, however, are criticizing her for spending her vacation policing others, as well as saying it's not a flex. And she's even been called a vacation Karen. And as you might expect, she says she doesn't give a, well, you know what she said. KOH News Time 7.
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3: And one of the reasons fake news CNN is failing. 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
5: 719 as we check right now traffic on KOH with the Saxman.
6: You still need to be on the lookout for a crash reported on 80 eastbound near Sparks Boulevard, as well as a crash reported on 80 eastbound near McCarran Boulevard East. From the Right Now Traffic Center, I'm the Saxman.
7: I'm caller waits to Lindsay Matherly with your First Alert weather forecast. It's going to be another hot day today, warming up to 92 degrees here in Reno this afternoon with mostly sunny skies and a little breezy at times. Tomorrow, an increase in clouds and winds through the afternoon. Wind gusts tomorrow could exceed 40 miles per hour and a high tomorrow of 80 degrees. For the weekend, should be partly cloudy with a high of 75 on Saturday and 73 on Sunday with a chance for some showers.
5: And right now we've got 60 Minden, Gardnerville, Carson City checking in with 62 degrees. 61 Cold Spring, 62 Virginia City, and we bumped up to 63 degrees here at KOH Radio Center. 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
5: 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Here's Michael Kastner.
26: A series of powerful earthquakes have killed over 160 people in the South American country of Venezuela. Local officials believe the death toll will continue to rise as many remain trapped under the rubble of collapsed homes and buildings in the densely populated city of Caracas. Nearly 1,000 people are reported injured. Matthew Blackett, a professor of natural hazards and earthquakes at Coventry University in the UK, says crews must work fast to find survivors believed trapped underneath the rubble of the toppled buildings.
27: It's dangerous to send people into buildings or collapsed buildings to get people out. But unfortunately, we just had maybe 24 or 48 hours to get those people who are currently trapped out of the buildings. But to do so, we put more lives at risk.
26: A magnitude 7.2 earthquake struck first yesterday, followed by a magnitude 7.5 quake, which was the strongest to hit Venezuela in over 100 years. And a powerful earthquake has struck Japan. More from Mark Mayfield.
0: The 6.9 magnitude quake struck this morning in northern Japan off the coast of Kuji. Strong tremors were felt throughout the region, disrupting bullet train services. Local reports say at least four people were injured by the quake, which knocked groceries off store shelves and caused minor damage to some buildings. No tsunami warnings have been issued so far.
26: The Supreme Court could release some major decisions today. The justices gave themselves until the end of June to finish their work, and several decisions involving high-profile cases have yet to be released. The docket includes President Trump's birthright citizenship order and counting mail-in ballots that arrive after Election Day. Secretary of State Marco Rubio is telling leaders in the Middle East that the U.S. wants peace with Iran.
4: While we want a deal, we don't want a deal at any price. We want a deal that's good, we want a deal that's real, we want a deal that's verifiable, and we want a deal that's adhered to.
26: I'm Michael Kast.
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5: Right now, traffic on KOH. Here's the Saxman.
6: You still need to be on the lookout for a crash reported in Sparks on 80 eastbound near McCarran Boulevard East. From the Right Now Traffic Center, I'm the Saxman.
7: I'm Cola Wade to Lindsay Matherly with your First Alert weather forecast. It's going to be another hot one today. We're going to heat up to 92 degrees here in Reno this afternoon with mostly sunny skies and a little breezy at times. Wind gusts 15 to 25 miles per hour. And speaking of winds, tomorrow, get ready for some wind gusts 40 plus miles per hour. High tomorrow of 80 degrees. For the weekend, it's going to be partly cloudy, a little cooler with a high of 75 on Saturday, 73 on Sunday, and a chance for showers by early Sunday morning.
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5: The other day, a guy was talking to the CEO of the company for whom he worked. And while he was in the office, he asked, "Sir, what is the secret of your success?" Boss said, "Two words." "And, sir, what are they?" "Right decisions." "Well, how do you make right decisions?" "One word." "And, sir, what is that?" "Experience." "And how do you get experience?" Guy says, "Two words." "And, sir, what are they?" "Wrong decisions." KOH News Time, 729. Good morning and happy Thursday, the 25th of June. I'm Ross Mitchell. Kelsey Vrobas at the Anchor Editor's Desk. Saxman of the Right Now Traffic Center. John Sanchez tracking Wall Street. His next report coming up at 753 is a focus on gold, oil, and bonds. Along the way, we'll check in with Jim Daly as we focus on the family. Jim talking about unlikely people achieving great things due to great parenting. So take all the credit you can, Mom, Dad. Also, in the next half hour, we'll check out some broken news headlines from around the nation and around the world here on Reno's Morning News Plus for Thursday, June 25th. Thank you for joining us this morning.
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38: ABC News, I'm Sherry Preston. The Supreme Court handing down two rulings on immigration this morning. One allows the Trump administration to cancel protected status for immigrants from Haiti and Syria. The other clears the way for asylum seekers to be turned away at the U.S.-Mexico border. Search and rescue teams continue trying to find people who may be caught under rubble of buildings in Caracas, Venezuela, following two earthquakes that struck nearly back-to-back on Thursday. Jason Wang, an American in Venezuela, with more on what it's like there now.
39: It seems like it's calmed down a lot, and I'm currently actually heading east outside of Caracas. into the jungles. I just wanted to be away from the city in case of aftershocks. But, it, you know, life outside of Caracas seems pretty normal from what I've seen so far.
38: 164 people were killed. The government's preferred measure of inflation shows an increase of 4.1% from last year. This is ABC News.
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0: KOH News Time, 7:31. It's still 61 degrees here in Reno. I'm Kelsey Frobis, and here's what's trending. Carson City deputies arrested a Gardnerville man after investigators said multiple handgun rounds were fired into a South Carson City home where a family, including children, was sleeping. Deputies received calls at 4:38 a.m. on June 23rd reporting a shooting in the 1300 block of Kingsley Avenue. Deputies determined a suspect fired multiple rounds into the home. Investigators said a bullet passed through the home and narrowly missed a sleeping child by several feet. Flock license plate reading cameras quickly identified a suspect vehicle traveling near the shooting scene. The suspect, Zachary Leo Verishigan, was later found in Gardnerville. The Douglas County Sheriff's Office assisted Carson City detectives in arresting him in the 800 block of Selkirk Drive in the Ranchos without incident. A search warrant was executed at that location and evidence of the shooting was recovered. He was arrested and taken to the Carson City Detention Center on multiple charges. Officials with the Reno Sparks Indian Colony are releasing new information about an officer-involved shooting on Sunshine Lane in Reno. One person was sent to the hospital on Tuesday after police say an officer discharged their firearm during a confrontation along the Truckee River. Colony officials say around 7:50 a.m. a tribal ranger with the Reno Sparks Indian Colony Police Department was conducting a foot patrol along the Truckee River within the colony's jurisdiction. They say that during the patrol, the officer contacted several individuals unlawfully camping in the area. The officer attempted to identify the individuals to issue a warning, but police say one of the individuals provided a false name in an apparent effort to avoid arrest. The officer attempted to detain the individual to determine their identity before they attempted to flee, resulting in a physical altercation with the officer. During the altercation, the officer unsuccessfully deployed a taser before discharging their gun, striking the suspect. Medical aid was rendered, and the suspect was taken to the hospital where they are said to be in stable condition. A public safety message is urging people to be cautious about pets left in cars as temperatures continue to rise, warning that conditions can become dangerous within minutes. According to the Douglas County Sheriff's Office in an online post, the message warns about the dangers of pets left in cars during extremely hot temperatures. It only takes a few minutes for a vehicle to become dangerously hot, and the post says that even with the windows cracked, the temperature inside a parked car can rise rapidly, putting pets at serious risk of heat-related illness or death. If your pets can't come inside with you, they recommend that you leave them safely at home. The Douglas County Sheriff's Office post also reminded people that if they see a pet in distress inside of a vehicle, to call 911 immediately. A variety of different roses are needing to be deadheaded. The city's hosting a deadhead event this Saturday at the Idlewild Rose Garden from 9 to 11 a.m.
1: Here in the Rose Garden, we have approximately 1,000 rose bushes, and there are over 200 different varieties. The oldest rose varieties are from the early 1800s, and the most recent release is from 2023.
0: So. City horticulturist Ryan Scherer adds that him and six other volunteers maintain the garden. NV Energy has released a public safety outage management watch for several areas of northern Nevada. The company says the watch has been issued due to winds and current fire risk conditions. The watch will be issued for the South Carson, Jacks Valley, Genoa, and South Carson Clear Creek area from 8 a.m. to 8 p.m. on June 27th. Northern Nevada Hopes is expanding access to mental health care with a new walk-in behavioral clinic aimed at connecting more people to services, including those who may not know where to start. Staff members say the clinic is designed to help bridge gaps in care in a region that offers a variety of mental health resources, but where navigating options can still be difficult for patients and families. The location is at 580 West 5th Street in Reno, and services are available for people with or without health insurance. The Washoe County School District is hosting a recruitment fair to fill positions at schools and sites across the district. It's happening this Saturday from 10 a.m. to 1 p.m. at Debbie Smith CTE Academy in Reno. Those interested are asked to bring their completed applications to the event, and staff members will be available to provide support and answer career-related questions. For information, contact WCSD at 775-348-0268 or visit washoeschools.net/careers. 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
6: You still need to watch out for a crash reported in Sparks on 80 eastbound near McCarran Boulevard East, and delays are reported on 395 southbound from Lemon to Panther. From the Right Now Traffic Center, I'm the Sax Man.
7: Good morning, I'm Cola Waite to Lindsay Matherly with your First Alert weather forecast. It's going to be sunny and hot today with a high of 92 degrees here in Reno. Westerly winds 15 to 25 miles per hour. Tonight, overnight low of 61, and then tomorrow, partly cloudy and windy, and it will be a little cooler with a high of 80 degrees. And speaking of cooler, our temperatures expected to peak in the mid-70s through the weekend.
5: And our morning warm-up starting to accelerate a little now is 61 degrees. Minden, Gardnerville, Carson City checking in with 63 degrees. Virginia City, 63 as well. 62 Cold Springs. And we've bumped up to 65 degrees here at KOH Radio Center. 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I'm Ross Mitchell, and Jim Daly standing by to focus on the family this morning. Jim talking about unlikely people achieving great things due to great parenting. John Sanchez tracking Wall Street. He'll have a look at the market in general and gold, oil, and bonds in particular. Right now, though, before we do anything else, let us check out some broken news. From around the nation and world, developments of a less than earth-shattering nature, but still worthy of note, and in some cases, moderately amusing. Well, apparently AI bots stole more than $264,000 in taxpayer-funded financial aid by sending ghost students to Baltimore City Community College. They basically made fake accounts for fake students and took the financial aid. Brian Dering is a cyber defense professor.
2: So scammers steal real people's identities and they create synthetic ones. So they use those to apply in online, to primarily online community college classes, the kind with no in-person requirements. And you don't have to be a programmer. You can simply have a really creative and clear way to communicate what you're hoping to do. Hey, in this particular geography, identify the schools with online courses and then apply with some particular database of already stolen identities and continue that process until you're successful.
5: And now we all know how to do it. All right. In New Jersey, a woman was rescued by her dog when it wouldn't stop barking as her house went up in flames. The dog thankfully woke her up, and Ada Kelly was able to get to safety. Here's Ada along with Fire Marshal Michael Moscatello.
3: He comes to my bed. I was like, oh my God, what? And I hear the smoke detector went off. Immediately, beep, beep, beep. I was like, oh my God, it's a fire. Run, and it was in the living room. The house already in flames.
4: First arriving units got on scene and found the structure was heavily involved in the rear, fire rapidly extending throughout the house.
5: All right, so the hero poodle saved his master's life. In California, a rather wealthy neighborhood is dealing with a slick orange liquid that is oozing through their streets. Experts are saying it's magnesium in the water that is causing it. Here's some of the people who live there.
8: Well, there's this groundwater that's seeping up and turning the street this horrible shade of orange. It's turning everyone's property orange. It's turning their homes orange. It's turning their cars orange. And it's also a safety hazard because it's very slick.
9: There's been a few incidents because it's so slick. There was like a garbage truck where it just like completely like slid. There's been a couple cyclists who have like fallen. And most recently, there was a lady who actually like fell back and hit her head.
5: Speaking of neighborhoods, one in Seattle just broke the Guinness World Record of largest dim sum party. They had 830 people eating it all together. Okay. Can you imagine that?
10: I can announce in Seattle of 830 people, it's a new Guinness World Record title. Congratulations to the Chinatown International Business District of Reuben area. You are officially amazing. Great
11: job.
5: It's amazing what Guinness will consider for a world's record category. Meanwhile, in Florida, a man in his 70s is accused of getting $1,800 worth of erectile dysfunction medication with plans to sell them in a retirement community. He now faces up to a year in federal prison. And according to astrologer Catherine Wheeler, there are some zodiac signs that just don't pair well in a relationship. For example, Aries and Cancer can be emotionally exhausting. Gemini and Scorpio have, quote, chaotic attraction dynamics, and Leo and Scorpio are full of power struggle. Do you believe in any of that?

0: little fifth dimension for you there, the age of Aquarius. I think there is something to it, signs that are compatible and incompatible as we experience life. Meanwhile, you never know who, you ask the sign, what's your sign? So before you even go any farther meeting somebody, if it's not compatible, you say, okay, we'll see you later. KUH News Time, 7:42.
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0: We're at 7:46. It's time to focus on the family as we check in with Jim Daly.
2: Effective parenting is all about vision, a vision for who your children are, but also for who they can become. One example is Albert Einstein. His teachers considered him a slow learner, but his mother saw something deeper and believed that with good instruction and proper tools, he could overcome his struggles. It was her belief that gave Albert the confidence to trust his curiosity and explore his ideas. Another parent with vision was Richard Williams, the father of tennis star Venus and Serena Williams. When his girls were young, they dreamed of playing tennis, but they lived in a poor neighborhood with little access to proper equipment or instruction. But Richard believed in his girls so much that he taught them himself. Even God looks beyond our limitations. The Bible is filled with stories about unlikely people who achieved remarkable things because God saw their potential. David was a shepherd boy, overlooked by his family, but God saw a king. The Apostle Peter was impulsive and a hothead who denied Jesus three times, yet Jesus called him a rock who would help change the world. Effective parenting requires vision. Your children are likely struggling to find themselves. See beyond their limitations and recognize their potential. Don't limit your child to who they are today. Imagine who they can become tomorrow. To help your child thrive, go to FocusOnTheFamily.com. I'm Jim Daly.
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0: 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Here is the Saxman.
31: Police report that there's still work here to clear a crash in Sparks on 80 eastbound near McCarran Boulevard East. From the Right Now Traffic Center, I'm the Saxman.
32: I'm calling away to Lindsay Matherly with your First Alert weather forecast. It's going to be another hot day today, warming up to 92 degrees here in Reno this afternoon with mostly sunny skies and a little breezy at times. Tomorrow, an increase in clouds and winds through the afternoon. Wind gusts tomorrow could exceed 40 miles per hour and a high tomorrow of 80 degrees. For the weekend, should be partly cloudy with a high of 75 on Saturday and 73 on Sunday with a chance for some showers.
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34: Tech giant Bill Gates claims Jeffrey Epstein sought to leverage his extramarital affairs for influence. Lisa Cardner reports.
35: Gates testified before the House Oversight Committee for nearly 6 hours earlier this month in connection to his ties to the late convicted sex trafficker. According to a recently released transcript of his testimony, the Microsoft founder said he wasn't blackmailed, but told the committee emails suggest Epstein may have been attempting to move in that direction after appearing to know information about two affairs. Gates called his relationship with Epstein a grave error in judgment. He also denied knowing about Epstein's ongoing criminal conduct, but acknowledged being aware of Epstein's prior legal issues. I'm Lisa Carton.
34: Severe weather continues to wreak havoc on air travel in Chicago. The FAA issued multiple ground stops yesterday as storms hit the area. Flight delays of almost 3 hours were reported at busy O'Hare International Airport. There were some tense moments on board an Air Canada flight from Newark, New Jersey. Aaron McLaughlin with details.
1: According to the airline, Flight 7664 took off from Newark Liberty, heading to Halifax, Nova Scotia, Wednesday afternoon. When about an hour in, the captain experienced a

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3: KOH News Time 7:53 as we get another Wall Street update from John Sanchez. Sanchez got capital management. Thank God the names aren't any longer than that. Huh, John? One two-syllable word and one syllable. I still can't say it. All right.
4: You are a trained professional.
3: Yeah, that's right. Okay. At least they're not sponsored by Mitsubishi or something.
4: Right. Exactly.
3: All right. How are we doing this hour?
4: Oh, man, what a nice recovery on the NASDAQ side. That one had me worried. You heard the tone of my voice when we were down 330 and plunging quickly. But, hey, we're only down 6 points now. Oh, now we're positive by one on the NASDAQ. Dow just a star today, 789-point gain, 1.52%. S&P higher by 46 or 0.63%. All right, let's go to the bond market. Nice move here. Yields moving down across the various maturities. 5 years down 4 basis points at a yield of 414. 10-year yields down 3 basis points. We're now at 4.37%. And the 30-year bond yield down 2 basis points at 4.83%. On the currency, euro versus the dollar at $1.14. No real movement there today. Oil prices were up, actually, 51 cents now, $70.85, 0.73% gain. Gold rising 27 bucks, 0.67% at $4,035.80 an ounce. And down 9 cents on silver at $57.99 an ounce. Dow's up 780, NASDAQ rising 3, and the S&P higher by 46. I'll be back in 30 minutes for the Dow 30 analysis. From the office of Sanchez Gaunt Capital Management, I'm John Sanchez, News Talk 780 KOH.
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1: 7:57 as we check right now traffic with the Saxman.
2: The roads are now crash free. All previously reported crashes have been cleared from the Right Now Traffic Center. I'm the Saxman.
3: I'm Cola Waits to Lindsay Matherly with your First Alert weather forecast. It's going to be another hot one today. We're going to heat up to 92 degrees here in Reno this afternoon with mostly sunny skies and a little breezy at times. Wind gusts 15 to 25 miles per hour. And speaking of winds, tomorrow, get ready for some wind gusts 40 plus miles per hour. High tomorrow of 80 degrees. For the weekend, it's going to be partly cloudy, a little cooler with a high of 75 on Saturday, 73 on Sunday, and a chance for showers by early Sunday morning.
1: 61, Minden, Gardnerville, Cold Springs in with 62 degrees, Carson City 65, and we're holding 66 degrees here at KOH Radio Center. Well, today is Global Beatles Day, because back on this day in 1967, they did a BBC show called Our World and performed All You Need Is Love on the very first multinational satellite production broadcast live all across the world. Back then, that was a big deal. So would you be surprised to hear that they have found more rare recordings from the Fab Four?
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10: From ABC News, I'm Sherry Preston. The Supreme Court has sided with the Trump administration on a pair of cases involving immigration. ABC National correspondent Stephen Portnoy is in Washington with the details.
11: In two separate immigration cases, the court split 6-3 along ideological lines, with a conservative majority rejecting the arguments of immigrant rights groups. Both opinions were written by Justice Samuel Alito, who said that would-be asylum seekers in Mexico aren't entitled to make their claims unless they actually reach the U.S. side of the border. Alito also wrote that the government can strip the temporary protected status granted to Haitians and Syrians that has allowed them to stay in the U.S.
10: The high court also siding with a maker of Roundup weed killer in a ruling that's expected to block thousands of lawsuits alleging that Monsanto failed to warn customers that its product could cause cancer. The search goes on for survivors in Venezuela following two devastating earthquakes. 164 people were killed, nearly 1,000 injured, but people are still believed to be trapped under the rubble. Jason Wang is an American in Caracas who got video of the tremors happening.
12: I was about to board the cable car, so I started recording myself going in, and the whole building just started shaking. The floor under me was shaking. And then all of a sudden, everyone started panicking. We were just rushing for the door to exit the building, and none of us knew what was going on until, you know, a few minutes afterwards, we realized we got hit with a massive earthquake.
10: The Federal Reserve's primary gauge for tracking inflation shows prices last month were up 4.1% over May of last year. Several tankers have made their way out of the Strait of Hormuz using a new route. Oil prices also going down. Prosecutors in New York say they will drop a rape charge against Harvey Weinstein instead of trying the movie mogul for a fourth time. The alleged victim says she cannot endure another trial. Weinstein still stands convicted of another sexual felony in New York and others in California. This is ABC News.
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13: KOH News Time, 8:02. It's now 67 degrees here in Reno. I'm Kelsey Frobis, and here's what's trending. The two people killed in a shooting in Sun Valley have been identified. 34-year-old Annalise Urias-Gallardo of Sun Valley and 45-year-old Michael Vallejo Ramirez of Sparks were identified as the decedents by the Washoe County Regional Medical Examiner's Office yesterday. Gallardo's death was ruled a homicide via gunshot wound to the head, while the death of Ramirez was ruled a suicide by gunshot to the head. The law enforcement investigation into the case is being handled by the Washoe County Sheriff's Office. Carson City deputies arrested a Gardnerville man after investigators said multiple handgun rounds were fired into a South Carson City home where a family, including children, was sleeping. Deputies received calls at 4:38 a.m. on June 23rd reporting a shooting in the 1300 block of Kingsley Avenue. Deputies determined a suspect fired multiple rounds into the home. Investigators said a bullet passed through the home and narrowly missed a sleeping child by several feet. Flock license plate reading cameras quickly identified a suspect vehicle traveling near the shooting scene. The suspect, Zachary Leo Vereshchagin, was later found in Gardnerville. The Douglas County Sheriff's Office assisted Carson City detectives in arresting him in the 800 block of Selkirk Drive in the Ranchos without incident. A search warrant was executed at that location and evidence of the shooting was recovered. He was arrested and taken to the Carson City Detention Center on multiple charges. A public safety message is urging people to be cautious about pets left in cars as temperatures continue to rise, warning that conditions can become dangerous within minutes. According to the Douglas County Sheriff's Office, in an online post, the message warns about the dangers of pets left in cars during extremely hot temperatures. It only takes a few minutes for a vehicle to become dangerously hot. The post says that even with the windows cracked, temperatures inside a parked car can rise rapidly, putting pets at serious risk of heat-related illness or death. If your pet can't come inside with you, they recommend that you leave them safely at home. The Douglas County Sheriff's Office post also reminded people that if they see a pet in distress inside of a vehicle, to call 911 immediately. A variety of different roses are deeming to be deadheaded, and the city is hosting a deadhead event this Saturday at Idlewild Rose Garden from 9 to 11.
14: Here in the Rose Garden, we have approximately 1,000 rose bushes, and there are over 200 different varieties. The oldest rose varieties are from the early 1800s, and the most recent release is from 2023.
13: City horticulturist Ryan Scherer adds that him and six other volunteers maintain the garden. The Washoe County School District is hosting a recruitment fair to fill a number of positions across schools and sites on the district. It's happening this Saturday from 10 a.m. to 1 p.m. at Debbie Smith CTE. Those interested are asked to bring their completed applications to the event. Staff members will be available to provide support and answer career-related questions. For information, contact WCSD at 775-348-0268 or visit washoeschools.net/careers. The Republican candidate running to be California's next governor says if elected, he will investigate coronavirus-era lockdown policies.
15: Former Fox News host Steve Hilton ties much of the state's budget issues to pandemic-era policies, saying, quote, California had the most cruel lockdowns and school closures in the country, end quote. He ties it to what he calls the corrupt relationship between the decision-makers and the unions who fund them. Hilton says he wants to make sure nothing like that ever happens again. Eyewitness News reports he also promises to shrink the size of government and that Californians will not pay a state income tax on their first $150,000 of income. Hilton's running against Democrat Javier Becerra. I'm Sharon Reardon.
13: Right now, traffic and weather together on News Talk 780 KOH. Here's the Sax Man.
2: The roads are still crash-free from the Right Now Traffic Center. I'm the Sax Man.
3: Good morning. I'm Cola Waits to Lindsay Matherly with your First Alert weather forecast. It's going to be sunny and hot today with a high of 92 degrees here in Reno. Westerly winds 15 to 25 miles per hour. Tonight, overnight low of 61. And then tomorrow, partly cloudy and windy. And it will be a little cooler with a high of 80 degrees. And speaking of cooler, our temperatures are expected to peak in the mid-70s through the weekend.
1: So enjoy our relatively cool temperatures while we have them this morning. Such as 61 degrees, Minden, Gardnerville, 65, Carson City, Cold Springs with 63 degrees, BC also, and we're holding 67 now here at KOH Radio Center. 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And we did not identify the city yet, but it's have since learned, if you're wondering, it's in Encino in Southern California. All right, it is 8:07, and coming up here on Reno's Morning News, you want to save some money on your next flight? Kim Commando has a few tips that might help you out. Speaking of money, John Sanchez tracking Wall Street. He'll have his next update for you at 8:23. As we do from time to time, let us go to our showbiz file this morning. Lin-Manuel Miranda is working on a Broadway musical based on the 1979 classic movie, The Warriors. Speaking of, Joe Walsh wrote a song called In the City that played at the end of the movie. That same year, he re-recorded with the Eagles for the Long Run album. Here's the original movie version, complete with the subway sounds that started.

0: The musical debut in March of next year, apparently. No word if Joe's song will be involved or not. Meanwhile, here's the famous scene from the end of The Warriors where Luther taunts them to come out and play.
1: Warriors, come out to play. Warriors, come out to play.
0: Miranda has released a concept album called Warriors in 2024. Tracks are on YouTube but have rather explicit lyrics, so we can't bring those to you. Meanwhile, in our showbiz file, Jelly Roll just dropped his very first song since filing for divorce from Bunny XO. It's called Hands Up.

And Taylor Swift and Lainey Wilson have teamed up on stage for a duet of Taylor's Love Story. On top of that, Taylor showed off her engagement ring during the performance.

0: I don't know. I can't feel it. I think Taylor Swift may be a little bit overrated there. Obviously, Swifties love her. So, each to his own. As said the old lady, she kissed the cow. KOH News Time coming up on 8.
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1: 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In a moment, Kim Komando's Digital Life Hack. 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Well, as you may have heard on this program, today is Global Beatles Day, and for many who grew up with the Fab Four, their music is a wonderful recollection of the 60s. And for the younger generation, they're being introduced to the Beatles' music with some clever song title changes. 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
1: 8:18 as we check in with the Saxman for Sacks of Traffic. Right now.
5: The roads remain crash-free from the Right Now Traffic Center. I'm the Saxman.
6: I'm caller wait to Lindsay Matherly with your First Alert weather forecast. It's going to be another hot day today, warming up to 92 degrees here in Reno this afternoon with mostly sunny skies and a little breezy at times. Tomorrow, an increase in clouds and winds through the afternoon. Wind gusts tomorrow could exceed 40 miles per hour and a high tomorrow of 80 degrees. For the weekend, should be partly cloudy with a high of 75 on Saturday and 73 on Sunday with a chance for some showers.
1: And right now we've got 67 degrees Carson City, 68 here at KOH Radio Center.
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1: 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Here's Michael Kastner.
9: Tech giant Bill Gates claims Jeffrey Epstein sought to leverage his extramarital affairs for influence, Lisa Cardin reports.
4: Gates testified before the House Oversight Committee for nearly 6 hours earlier this month in connection to his ties to the late convicted sex trafficker. According to a recently released transcript of his testimony, the Microsoft founder said he wasn't blackmailed, but told the committee emails suggest Epstein may have been attempting to move in that direction after appearing to know information about two affairs. Gates called his relationship with Epstein a grave error in judgment. He also denied knowing about Epstein's ongoing criminal conduct, but acknowledged being aware of Epstein's prior legal issues. I'm Lisa Carton.
9: Severe weather continues to wreak havoc on air travel in Chicago. The FAA issued multiple ground stops yesterday as storms hit the area. Flight delays of almost 3 hours were reported at busy O'Hare International Airport. There were some tense moments on board an Air Canada flight from Newark, New Jersey. Aaron McLaughlin with details.
10: According to the airline, Flight 7664 took off from Newark Liberty, heading to Halifax, Nova Scotia, Wednesday afternoon. When about an hour in, the captain experienced a serious medical issue and had to be removed from the cockpit, the co-pilot quickly taking over the controls.
9: Flight attendants dragged the pilot out of the cockpit with the help of passengers and crew members. Today is National Leon Day. It's in the top 150 of the most popular names in the U.S., but if you're a Leon, today's really not about you. More from Bree Tennis.
11: Because National Leon Day celebrates Christmas, as Leon is Noel spelled backwards. And today, we're exactly 6 months away from the holiday. It's not intended to be a trick to those with a name that means lion. It's a day for crafters to begin planning homemade holiday gifts.
9: I'm Michael Kastner.
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20: For years, we've been talking about both the positive and negative effects of being on social media. And I would say, by and large, for older adults, social media is net positive. Not all positive, but net positive. Helps them keep in touch with friends and stay social. But for younger people, social media use, especially heavy use, tends to be net negative. In fact, according to this year's World Happiness Report, youth who use social media more than 5 hours a day reported a lower level of well-being. And researchers who study this sort of thing found that many teens wish these platforms didn't even exist, and yet they can't seem to stop using them. Experts we talked to largely suggested two things. Ideally, along with your friend group, take some time offline. Also, try to recurate your algorithm so it shows you posts that'll make you feel good. I'm Dr. Sanjay Gupta, helping you live a better life.
12: Card.
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5: The roads continue to be crash-free. From the Right Now Traffic Center, I'm the Saxman.
6: I'm Chloe Waits and Lindsay Matherly with your First Alert weather forecast. It's going to be another hot one today. We're going to heat up to 92 degrees here in Reno this afternoon with mostly sunny skies and a little breezy at times. Wind gusts 15 to 25 miles per hour. And speaking of winds, tomorrow, get ready for some wind gusts 40-plus miles per hour. High tomorrow of 80 degrees. For the weekend, it's going to be partly cloudy, a little cooler with a high of 75 on Saturday, 73 on Sunday, and a chance for showers by early Sunday morning.
1: 62, Minden, Gardnerville. We've got 67, Carson City. Cold Springs checking in with 62 degrees. 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KOH News Time, 8:29. Good morning and happy Thursday, the 25th of June. I'm Ross Mitchell. Kelsey Probus at the anchor editor's desk. Got the Sax Man, the Right Now Traffic Center, John Sanchez tracking Wall Street. His next report at 8:23. And a look at the 30 stocks inside the Dow in particular. And a new survey is out on the pulse of America. And is the American dream fading? National correspondent Natalie Migliore will join us in just a few moments.
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0: ABC News, I'm Sherry Preston. The Supreme Court delivering victories to the Trump administration in a pair of immigration rulings. One allows the rejection of asylum seekers at the U.S.-Mexico border, says ABC's Devin Dwyer.
21: This was a decision over a policy from the first Trump administration known as metering or turn back. It was basically an effort to shut the door at ports of entry across the southern border to prevent migrants, immigrants, from even stepping foot on U.S. soil to file a claim for asylum.
0: The other case allows for the cancellation of temporary protective status for Syrians and Haitians living in the U.S. At least 164 people killed, nearly 1,000 injured, but those numbers are sure to go higher after a pair of powerful earthquakes rocked Venezuela. One quake was a magnitude 7.2 and the other a magnitude 7.5. The Fed's preferred inflation gauge out today shows prices up 4.1% between this May and last May. This is ABC News.
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7: KOH News Time, 8:31. It's now 69 degrees here in Reno. I'm Kelsey Frobis, and here's what's trending. The two people killed in a shooting in Sun Valley have been identified. 34-year-old Annalise Urias-Gallardo of Sun Valley and 45-year-old Michael Vallejo Ramirez of Sparks were identified as the decedents by the Washoe County Regional Medical Examiner's Office yesterday. Gallardo's death was ruled a homicide via gunshot wound to the head, while the death of Ramirez was ruled a suicide by gunshot wound to the head. The law enforcement agency investigation into this case is being handled by the Washoe County Sheriff's Office. Carson City deputies arrested a Gardnerville man after investigators said multiple handgun rounds were fired into a South Carson City home where a family, including children, was sleeping. Deputies received calls at 4:38 a.m. on June 23rd reporting a shooting in the 1300 block of Kingsley Avenue. Deputies determined a suspect fired multiple rounds into the home. Investigators said a bullet passed through the home and narrowly missed a sleeping child. Flock license plate reading cameras quickly identified a suspect vehicle traveling near the shooting scene. The suspect, Zachary Leo Vershigan, was later found in Gardnerville. The Douglas County Sheriff's Office assisted Carson City detectives in arresting him in the 800 block of Selkirk Drive in the Ranchos without incident. A search warrant was executed at that location and evidence of the shooting was recovered. He was arrested and taken to the Carson City Detention Center on multiple charges. A public safety message is urging people to be cautious about pets left in cars as temperatures continue to rise, warning that conditions can become dangerous within minutes. According to the Douglas County Sheriff's Office, in an online post, the message warns about the dangers of pets left in cars during extremely hot temperatures. It only takes a few minutes for a vehicle to become dangerously hot. The post says that even with the windows cracked, the temperatures inside a parked car can rise rapidly, putting pets at serious risk of heat-related illness or death. If your pet can't come inside with you, they recommend that you leave them safely at home. The Douglas County Sheriff's Office post also reminded people that if they see a pet in distress inside of a vehicle, to call 911 immediately. A variety of roses are needing to be deadheaded, so the city is hosting a deadhead event this Saturday at the Idlewild Rose Garden from 9 to 11 a.m.
22: Here in the Rose Garden, we have approximately 1,000 rose bushes, and there are over 200 different varieties. The oldest rose varieties are from the early 1800s, and the most recent release is from 2023.
7: So. City horticulturist Ryan Scherer adds that he and six other volunteers maintain the garden. Northern Nevada Hopes is expanding access to mental health care with a new walk-in behavioral health clinic aimed at connecting more people to services, including those who may not know where to start. Staff members say the clinic is designed to help bridge gaps in care in a region that offers a variety of mental health resources, but where navigating options can still be difficult for patients and families. The location is at 580 West 5th Street in Reno, and services are available for people with or without health insurance. The Washoe County School District is hosting a recruitment fair to fill a number of positions at schools and other sites across the district. It's happening this Saturday from 10 a.m. to 1 p.m. at Debbie Smith CTE Academy, located at 2880 Sutro Street in Reno. Those interested are asked to bring their completed applications to the event, and staff members will be available to provide support and answer career-related questions. For additional information, contact WCSD at 775-348-0268 or visit washoeschools.net/careers. The Republican candidate running to be California's next governor says if elected, he will investigate coronavirus-era lockdown policies.
2: Former Fox News host Steve Hilton ties much of the state's budget issues to pandemic-era policies, saying, quote, California had the most cruel lockdowns and school closures in the country, end quote. He ties it to what he calls the corrupt relationship between the decision-makers and the unions who fund them. Hilton says he wants to make sure nothing like that ever happens again. Eyewitness News reports he also promises to shrink the size of government and that Californians will not pay a state income tax on their first $150,000 of income. Hilton's running against Democrat Javier Becerra. I'm Sharon Reardon.
7: Right now, traffic and weather together on Newstalk 780 KOH. Here's the Sax Man.
5: Heads up, police report a crash with an injury in South Reno on 580 southbound near Damani Ranch Parkway. From the Right Now Traffic Center, I'm the Sax.
6: Dee Matherly with your First Alert weather forecast. It's going to be sunny and hot today with a high of 92 degrees here in Reno. Westerly winds 15 to 25 miles per hour. Tonight, overnight low of 61, and then tomorrow, partly cloudy and windy, and it will be a little cooler with a high of 80 degrees. And speaking of cooler, our temperatures expected to peak in the mid-70s through the weekend.
1: Thank you, Lynn. Now 67 degrees. 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

0: 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Good morning and happy Thursday, the 25th of June. I'm Ross Mitchell. Kelsey Probus at the Anchor Editor's Desk. Saxman of the Right Now Traffic Center. Get a final look at Wall Street for this hour from John Sanchez coming up at 8:53. And since this is Global Beatles Day, we will shine the stand-up comedy spotlight on a particular comedian who's taking credit for writing one of their songs coming up here in just a bit. Well, there is a new poll out on the Pulse of America. Everything from how people feel about the war in Iran, attitudes on President Trump, and more. And joining us now with the latest is national correspondent Natalie Migliori in New York this morning. Good morning, Natalie.
1: Good morning, Ross.
0: So what is there about this poll? Is this the Quinnipiac poll, or however you say that? I can never say it right.
1: Quinnipiac.
0: Thank you.
1: It's all right. I'm closer to it. It's Quinnipiac.
0: Now, they come out every month, don't they?
1: What's interesting about this poll, Ross, is that a lot of how people feel in this poll kind of ties into how they're feeling about the president's performance, right?
0: Uh-huh.
1: So the latest poll shows 59% of voters lack confidence that a deal between the United States and Iran will work out. And that same number, 60%, just overall think that entering Iran and going to war with them was a mistake. And so on the flip side of that, we really see that number come back out when 38% of voters say they actually approve of the job the president is doing. So that really ties into not just what's happening on the geopolitical side of things, but even our economy. Because the number's the same, 39% approve of the president's job when it comes to the economy and how he's handling it.
0: All right, another topic or question of the poll dealt with children under 16 having access to social media. What do people think about that?
1: Yeah, you know, Ross, it's so funny. That came at the end of this poll, and I thought, what an interesting thing to put at the end of it when this seems to be such a big issue across the world right now, with Australia recently banning social media for kids, and where, you know, schools across the country, especially in New York, they put a statewide ban on cell phones so kids would get off their devices and touch grass. You know what I mean?
0: Yeah.
1: So two-thirds of voters say they would support banning social media apps for kids under the age of 16. That's 67% of people who say we shouldn't have kids on social media. And that's a big number. That's pretty, for a country that seems to be so divided on so many issues, it seems like everybody's pretty much aligned on making sure that kids get out there, get off their screens, and stop doom scrolling.
0: Yeah, I'm glad I didn't have that growing up. I don't know how my life might have been better or worse had I had that. But I don't know. You know, I saw something this morning, though, that a lot of parents think that kids should be on screen time, but it can be quality time. They talk about that at all, the types of screen time in social media?
1: They didn't necessarily break down the screen time or the types of screen time. I mean, look, there's this argument that could be made that social media and being on the screen does keep people together, right? Think about how we communicated with people during the coronavirus pandemic. But that has since changed. It almost feels as though, especially officials here in New York that say, hey, like, we have the ability to be face-to-face with people. If we can limit that time, that's what should be done, especially in schools when you should be paying attention to the teacher rather than the latest TikTok trend,
0: Indeed. All right. So meanwhile, apparently, there's another question being asked these days, and that is the American dream. Is it fading away? Is it getting so difficult that most people have given up on achieving it?
1: Well, you know, it's kind of a really sad state when you think about it, Ross, because there is this study on Zillow that shows that starter homes in 242 cities across the country, just to get into the housing market there, $1 million or more.
0: Wow.
1: Okay. And that plays into this poll from earlier this year done by Harris Poll for USA Today that 68% of respondents agreed with the statement that home ownership feels less like a goal and more like a privilege. So it almost feels as though that goal is sort of fading. But I will say that we have to look at this big picture, right? When we say $1 million or more, these are places where supply and demand, supply just can't keep up with demand. Closer to major cities like California, New Jersey, and New York, those are the top three that make up a bulk of these states that have cities where that price tag is over $1 million. And so zooming out, right, Ross? Zooming out?
0: Sure.
1: The average price of a home, a starting home, we're seeing from this same study is, it hovers around $200,000, which is still a lot, but it's not a million.
0: Indeed. I once had a realtor say to me, you're an idiot if you're paying more than $300,000 for a builder house. You know, that was back then. And now it's sometimes hard to find a house of any kind for that price. As you just pointed out, $200,000 is kind of the median, I guess. So, well, Natalie, thank you for joining us all this week, and I appreciate you taking time to join us this morning, and you'll be working with Ryan Nutter. He'll be hosting tomorrow for me.
1: All right. We'll enjoy it.
0: All right. Have a great day. Take care.
1: Thanks, Ross. You too. Bye.
0: Got it. There she goes, national correspondent Natalie Migliore in New York City for us this morning. KOH News Time, 8:43.
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5: 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And since it is Global Beatles Day, we thought we would shine the stand-up comedy spotlight on Tig Notaro, who respectfully takes credit for writing one of the Fab Four's songs.
6: I do love music, and I would constantly write down all the lyrics to every Beatles song, like put the record on, take the needle off, and write the lyrics down, put the needle back on, just every song, obsessed. And my grandmother ended up having Alzheimer's, and she collected anything that we touched growing up. And towards the end of her life, when I was an adult, she called me into her bedroom and she pulled out this box and this paper. She said, "You wrote this for me when you were little. And it was when I'm 64. And I had to sit there and take credit for a Lennon and McCartney tune." It's like, oh, that's right. I forgot about that one. You like that, huh? If so, I have a huge catalog of other songs I think you might like.
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5: 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First up, here's the Sax Man.
8: Report that they're still working to clear a crash with an injury in South Reno on 580 southbound near Damani Ranch Parkway. From the Right Now Traffic Center, I'm the Sax Man.
9: I'm Carla Waite to Lindsay Matherly with your First Alert weather forecast. It's going to be another hot day today, warming up to 92 degrees here in Reno this afternoon with mostly sunny skies and a little breezy at times. Tomorrow, an increase in clouds and winds through the afternoon. Wind gusts tomorrow could exceed 40 miles per hour and a high tomorrow of 80 degrees. For the weekend, should be partly cloudy with a high of 75 on Saturday and 73 on Sunday with a chance for some showers.
5: And right now, we've got 69 degrees, Carson City, and right here at KOH Radio Center.
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10: The family of a Texas woman killed when a Tesla slammed into her home is now suing the automaker. Tammy Trujillo with the latest.
11: Court records show 76-year-old Martha Avila died last Friday when the electric vehicle crashed into her home in the town of Katy. The Harris County Sheriff's Office says the Tesla Model 3 was being driven by Michael Butler with an automated driving assistance system when it left the roadway and struck the brick home. Tesla's blaming the driver and claims he manually overrode the self-driving system. Earlier this week, Tesla CEO Elon Musk posted on X that the situation makes no sense since full self-driving operates the car at low speeds and this was a high-speed crash. Avila's family has filed a wrongful death lawsuit alleging that Tesla and the driver are both at fault. I'm Tammy Trujillo.
10: Americans are weighing in on a variety of international and national issues in a Quinnipiac poll. More from Natalie Migliore.
12: The latest poll shows 59% of voters lack confidence that a deal between the United States and Iran will work out, with 45% of voters saying we're in a weaker position now than before taking military action. Another 48% of voters, nearly half, think the U.S. is too supportive of Israel, including a majority of independent voters. Meantime, on the home front, 38% of voters approve of President Trump's job. It all comes as two-thirds of voters say they would support banning social media apps for kids under the age of 16. I'm Natalie Migliore.
10: Authorities in Pima County, Arizona, are reportedly questioning whether they made a critical mistake in the search for missing Arizona woman Nancy Guthrie. More from Monica Nelson.
13: Investigators sent just $152 of a $4 million crypto ransom, hoping the kidnappers would move the funds and reveal their location. But months later, the strategy hasn't paid off. A joint task force is still chasing digital trails through layers of proxy servers, and several persons of interest have been detained and released.
10: I'm Michael Kastner.
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1: Kiewicz News Time, 8:53, as we check in with John Sanchez. And a look at how Wall Street is wrapping up the 8 o'clock hour of trading. Are we making any progress, sir?
2: I would say we are. Slightly on the NASDAQ side, still underwater by 104.41%. But remember, for those that joined us, we were up almost 800 in the pre-market session on the NASDAQ. So gave all that up, obviously went negative. But slowly but surely, it looks like we're clawing our way back. Dow, the star of the day, 360-point gain at 0.69%. S&P's up 14, a fraction of a percent rise there. Well, very busy day on the economic side of things. Once again, personal income up 0.7% month over month. Personal spending, identical number. Fed's favorite measure of inflation, the PCE price, is up 0.4% month over month, a little bit hotter than expected. One thing I failed to mention, Ross, when this report came out at 5:30 this morning, year over year on PCE, we're now at levels that we have not been at since about April of 2023. So the highest level there, up 4.1% year over year on PCE. Same type of situation on the core. Durable goods down 4.5%, and then initial claims down 12,000. But the real story, of course, is on the tech side of things today. Again, we had a blowout earnings report after the close yesterday from Micron, and that just really set the tone for essentially a global rally. And it's continued forward. The stock well off the highs, but still very solid, up $146.82 right now on Micron, 13.9% gain to $1,194.86. Everything was going fine. That was until Apple came out about an hour or so ago and said we're raising our price of our Macs and MacBook Pros.
1: Yeah, it only takes one bad apple to ruin the whole
2: one bad apple to ruin the whole tech rally. Good job there. Yeah, and so as I mentioned last report, Apple still underperforming the market by all means, down $14.33. As they're gonna, like I said, I went through and I saw the list. A pretty good price increases, $100 plus. It seems like right across the board. But yeah, Apple down 4.9%, 278.65. Rest of the market, we're up a buck on oil, 71.34 a barrel. Bond yields starting to move up a little bit, but still down 2 basis points, but well off the lows. We're at a 4.38 yield on the 10-year. And for the you gold bugs, you're up 36 bucks at $4,044.80 an ounce. Dow's up 383, NASDAQ negative 87, S&P's up 15. I'll be back 1 o'clock for the closing numbers, 3 o'clock for the show. Have a great day, Ross. From the office of Sanchez Gaunt Capital Management, I'm John Sanchez, News Talk 780 QH.
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1: 8:57 as we check right now traffic one more time. This hour here is the Saxman.
3: Police report that they're still working to clear a crash with an injury in South Reno on 580 southbound near Damani Ranch Parkway. From the Right Now Traffic Center, I'm the Saxman.
4: I'm Cola Waits' Lindsay Matherly with your First Alert weather forecast. It's going to be sunny and hot again today with a high of 92 degrees here in Reno. Now, wind

0: winds are going to be picking up. We're going to have those westerly winds, 15 to 25 miles per hour. Tonight, overnight low of 61, and then tomorrow, partly cloudy with winds even stronger. Now we're looking at 40-plus mile per hour wind gusts. High tomorrow of 80 degrees with red flag warnings in effect from 11 a.m. tomorrow through 11 p.m. on Saturday.
1: And right now we've got 67 degrees. Minden, Gardnerville, Carson City holding on to 69 degrees. Up to 68 Cold Springs, 67 up in the Comstock, Virginia City. And we've bumped up to 70 degrees here at KOH Radio Center. 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KOH News Time, 8:58, and that's time to clear the deck and make way for the Vince Show as we ask the proverbial question, did you know? Did you know Vermont only has 10, count them, 10 incorporated cities? For comparison, Illinois has 1,299. And did you know, as a philanthropist, actor Paul Newman donated more money in relation to his own wealth than any other American during the 20th century? And you probably know that Dr. Seuss's real name is Theodore Geisel, Ted Geisel. He came up with the pen name Seuss when he was caught drinking in college and got banned from extracurricular activities, including writing for the college humor magazine, but he wanted to keep writing, so he developed that pen name. And speaking of writing, Alexander Hamilton misspelled the word Pennsylvania on the Constitution. He forgot one of the N's in pen. Okay. And Elvis Presley's best-selling album ever was Elvis' Christmas album. It is also the best-selling Christmas album overall. It has sold more than 10 million copies. Armed with that pertinent information, go well and join Ryan Nutter tomorrow morning for Reno's Morning News Friday.
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4: From ABC News, I'm Chuck Severson. The Supreme Court has issued rulings on two major immigration issues. Justices decided that the Trump administration can turn away asylum seekers at the U.S.-Mexico border. ABC News senior Washington reporter Devin Dwyer.
5: This was a decision over a policy from the first Trump administration known as metering or turn back. It was basically an effort to shut the door at ports of entry across the southern border to prevent migrants, immigrants, from even stepping foot on U.S. soil to file a claim for asylum.
4: The High Court also cleared the way for the Trump administration to cancel temporary protective status for Syrians and Haitians. Advocates for Haitian immigrants urge Congress to extend TPS. The NAACP condemns what it calls a betrayal based on anti-black immigration sentiment. Help is on the way to Venezuela after the deadly earthquakes there overnight. Secretary of State Marco Rubio says the first phase is the search and rescue teams deployed from Los Angeles and Virginia.
6: The second phase, of course, will be identifying their more longer term and acute needs. What are the things over the long term they're going to need help with? We'll have a better assessment of that after the next 48 hours when we're on the ground and as the Venezuelan authorities get more visibility as to the level of damage.
4: At least 164 people are confirmed dead and nearly 1,000 injured. Europe's deadly heat wave is not letting up. The Spanish Health Ministry says 212 people died from the heat between Sunday and Thursday. The Federal Reserve's primary metric for gauging inflation is out. ABC's Jim Ryan.
7: The Fed's Board of Governors would like to see an annual inflation rate of 2% before lowering interest rates. The Personal Consumption Expenditures Index hasn't hit that mark since early 2021, and last month inflation accelerated 4.1% over May of last year, nearly guaranteeing not a rate cut anytime soon, but an interest rate hike at the Fed's next meeting in July.
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10: KOH News time, 9:03. It's 72 degrees here in Reno. 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I'm Kelsey Frobis, and here's what's trending. The two people killed in a shooting in Sun Valley have been identified. 34-year-old Annalise Urias Gallardo of Sun Valley and 45-year-old Michael Vallejo Ramirez of Sparks were identified as the decedents by the Washoe County Regional Medical Examiner's Office yesterday. Gallardo's death was ruled a homicide via gunshot wound to the head, while the death of Ramirez was ruled a suicide by gunshot wound to the head. The law enforcement investigation into the case is being handled by the Washoe County Sheriff's Office. A public safety message is urging people to be cautious about pets left in cars as temperatures continue to rise, warning that conditions can become dangerous within minutes. According to the Douglas County Sheriff's Office in an online post, the message warns about the dangers of pets left in cars during extremely hot temperatures. It only takes a few minutes for a vehicle to become dangerously hot. The post says that even with the windows cracked, temperatures inside a parked car can rise rapidly, putting pets at serious risk of heat-related illness or death. If your pet can't come inside with you, they recommend that you leave them safely at home. The Douglas County Sheriff's Office also reminds people that if they see a pet in distress inside a vehicle, call 911 immediately. Right now, traffic and weather together on News Talk 780 KOH. Here's the Sax Man.
11: Police report that they're still working to clear a crash with an injury on 580 southbound near Damani Ranch Parkway. From the Right Now Traffic Center, I'm the Sax Man.
0: I'm KOH's Lindsay Matherly with your First Alert weather forecast. It's going to be sunny and hot again today with a high of 92 degrees here in Reno. Now, winds are going to be picking up. We're going to have those westerly winds 15 to 25 miles per hour. Tonight, overnight low of 61, and then tomorrow, partly cloudy with winds even stronger. Now we're looking at 40-plus mile-per-hour wind gusts. High tomorrow of 80 degrees with red flag warnings in effect from 11 a.m. tomorrow through 11 p.m. on Saturday.
10: It's 71 degrees in Carson City, 69 degrees in Minden, 73 degrees in Dayton, 63 degrees in Truckee, and 72 degrees here at the KOH Radio Center. 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
10: From ABC News, I'm Chuck Severson. The Supreme Court deals blows to immigrants fleeing violence and danger seeking safety in the U.S. ABC News national correspondent Stephen Portnoy in Washington.
11: In two separate immigration cases, the court split 6-3 along ideological lines, with a conservative majority rejecting the arguments of immigrant rights groups. Both opinions were written by Justice Samuel Alito, who said that would-be asylum seekers in Mexico aren't entitled to make their claims unless they actually reach the U.S. side of the border. Alito also wrote that the government can strip the temporary protected status granted to Haitians and Syrians that has allowed them to stay in the U.S.
12: The plaintiffs here had also claimed racial animus on the part of the president, who, of course, has said things derogatory about those countries. And Justice Samuel Alito, in the majority opinion, said he did not see sufficient evidence of a racial animus in these decisions.
10: ABC News senior Washington reporter Devin Dwyer. Advocates for Haitian immigrants urge Congress to extend TPS or many will die. The NAACP condemns what it calls a betrayal based on anti-black immigration sentiment. U.S. help is on the way to Venezuela after deadly earthquakes overnight. Secretary of State Marco Rubio says search and rescue teams are headed there from Los Angeles and Virginia.
13: The airport there is badly damaged, so we'll have to rely on the Department of War to deploy assets there. And then we're also helping them with some overhead imagery, especially in coastal areas where they don't have full visibility over what the damage has been and what the impact has been.
10: At least 164 people are confirmed dead, nearly 1,000 others injured from the Venezuelan quakes. The Federal Reserve's primary metric for gauging inflation is out. Personal Consumption Expenditures Index. Last month, inflation accelerated 4.1% over May of last year. The Federal Reserve's goal for lowering interest rates is 2%. Fewer Americans applied for unemployment benefits last week, says the Labor Department. 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
5: KOH News Time is 10:03, 74 degrees in Reno. Good morning, I'm Ryan Nutter. Here's what's trending. 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The power might go out this weekend in some parts of Elko County as concerns grow about the potential for wildfires. NV Energy issued a public safety outage management watch. It covers parts of East Elko and Spring Creek. If the outages are activated, they'll start at 10 a.m. on Saturday and last until 10 p.m. that same day. Residents should prepare in case the outage does go into effect. Lake Tahoe might get snow this weekend at its highest peaks. Rain is likely to fall at lower elevations early on Sunday morning. Freezing temps will probably be recorded around Truckee. Wind might be a problem in many mountain locations. Gusts could top 80 miles an hour on some ridges around Lake Tahoe, and those powerful winds might create 3-foot waves on the surface of the lake. On Tuesday, multiple rounds were shot into a home in South Carson City, and one bullet narrowly missed a sleeping child by several feet. That, according to the Carson City Sheriff's Office, the suspect, 34-year-old Zachary Leo Vereshchagin, was found and arrested without incident. Vereshchagin was charged with discharging a firearm into an occupied dwelling, assault with a deadly weapon, child abuse, neglect, and endangerment, a convicted person in possession of a firearm, reckless endangerment, and aggravated stalking. Right now, traffic and weather together time here on News Talk 780 KOH. One incident to report. It is a vehicle accident, property damage out in Sparks at I-80 East and Sparks Boulevard there on the off-ramp. Your weather forecast for today, calling for highs in the low 90s, it looks like. Overnight lows tonight around 58. And then we start cooling off tomorrow. Highs on Friday around 82 and in the 70s for Saturday and Sunday. Temps right now around the region include 63 in Southlake, 74 in Carson, and 74 here at Radio Center. 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I'm Ryan Nutter, and this is News Talk 780 KOH.

0: There are things liberals say, and then there is reality. 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The Vince Show.
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1: I got Chip Roy smacking around the Senate. You want to hear that? All right, sure.
3: 2 years ago, when I worked to draft this legislation, I worked intently with a number of folks who are currently in the administration in the White House. I worked with Senator Mike Lee, worked with my colleagues here, Cleta Mitchell, one of the most highly respected election lawyers in the nation. And we drafted a simple bill, and it's not complicated. The American people understand it, and that's why it's so important. Only American citizens should vote in American elections. Voter ID should apply in federal elections. The Constitution is clear that we have authority to address this matter,
1: yes,
3: both from the standpoint of handling immigration and dealing with the rules involving our own elections.
1: Yep.
3: This is something that the American people want us to do. Very clearly, this is something that the President of the United States wants to see accomplished by virtue of his actions yesterday with respect to the housing bill, but also in his messaging, he's been very clear about this. The only question before us right now is whether the Senate will put America first or continue to put the Senate first.
1: Chip Roy is right. He's right on all counts. Look at him going over the Constitution, too. Like, I like guys like that. You know, constitutional, America-loving guys. Thank you to Chip Roy. Coming up, we got to talk to Ron, J.D. Vance, Marco Rubio. Are they fighting with each other? We just heard from Marco. He'll explain. That's ahead.
0: Vince Colonnade.
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2: From ABC News, I'm Chuck Sievertson. The Supreme Court has ruled in favor of the makers of a famous weed killer. ABC News national correspondent Stephen Portnoy in Washington.
3: The case involved a man who won a $1 million lawsuit in state court, alleging that Monsanto violated Missouri law by failing to warn on the label that the weed killer Roundup might cause cancer. Monsanto denies that its product is dangerous and points to the EPA's approval of its label. The high court ruled 7-2 in favor of the company, finding that federal law governs the labeling and preempts the state court claim. The ruling did not fall along the court's traditional ideological lines, with Liberal Justice Ketanji Brown Jackson being joined in her dissent by conservative Neil Gorsuch.
2: The Supreme Court,
3: Portnoy, ABC News, Washington.
2: The Supreme Court deals blows to immigrants fleeing violence and danger seeking safety in the U.S. Conservative majorities say the government can keep asylum seekers from entering the U.S. and can cancel the temporary protected status granted to Haitians and Syrians. ABC's Devin Dwyer.
4: Trump can basically shut the doors at ports of entry along the border to prevent asylum seekers from even approaching a border agent to file an asylum claim. And that, to many immigration advocates and asylum seeker advocates, is a really disappointing and devastating decision given the United States history with respect to the Jews.
2: In a dissent, Justice Sotomayor invoked the history of the MS St. Louis from World War II when European Jews sailed across the Atlantic seeking safety in the U.S., only to be turned away and sent back where most were killed in the Holocaust. Search and rescue teams from Los Angeles and Virginia are headed to Venezuela after deadly earthquakes overnight. At least 188 people are dead, nearly 1,000 others injured. The Federal Reserve's primary inflation gauge shows that as of last month, inflation accelerated 4.1% over May of last year. The Fed's goal for lowering interest rates is 2%. 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
12: KOH News time is 11:03. We've got 77 degrees in Reno. I'm Ryan Nutter. Here's what's trending. 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Yesterday, two homeless people were arrested after a couple of shoplifting incidents at Susanville stores. We go back to last Saturday, where a female suspect was identified through surveillance footage after a shoplifting incident at Walmart. And then this past Tuesday, there was a shoplifting incident at Ace Hardware, which surveillance footage showed a male and female suspect. Officers determined the woman was the same person allegedly involved in the Walmart incident. Officers arresting 36-year-old Christina Lee and 28-year-old Tyler Pomlau on charges related to grand theft and conspiracy. The man arrested earlier this month in connection to his wife's 2006 death has killed himself before his court appearance this morning. Former Las Vegas youth pastor David Vandermeer was expected to appear in court today for a hearing about his extradition to Utah. He was facing charges of murder and insurance fraud related to the death of his wife, Bernadette, who fell to her death at Angel's Landing in Zion National Park, August 22nd of 06. And the two people killed in a shooting in Sun Valley are being identified, 34-year-old Annalise Gallardo of Sun Valley and 45-year-old Michael Ramirez of Sparks were identified as the decedents. Gallardo's death was ruled a homicide via gunshot wound to the head, while the death of Ramirez ruled a suicide by gunshot to the head. Right now, traffic and weather together time here on News Talk 780 KOH, brought to you by All Hours Air. And taking a look at the big board here in Reno, vehicle accident and property damage, 580 South and Damani Ranch Parkway. And over in Sparks, we've got a vehicle accident and property damage at I-80 East and East McCarran Boulevard. Your weather forecast for today, another warm one. Highs around 90, lows tonight around 58. Cooling off as we head into the weekend on Friday. Highs tomorrow around 82, 77 Saturday, and 75 on Sunday. 70 in Truckee, 78 in Carson, 77 here at Radio Center. 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
1: From ABC News, I'm Chuck Severson. A U.S. official confirms that Iran attacked a ship in the Strait of Hormuz with a drone today. Secretary of State Marco Rubio in Bahrain near Saudi Arabia for a meeting of Gulf nations on Iran's compliance with the initial agreement with the U.S.
2: What we're interested in is not their press conferences. What we're interested in is whether or not ships are moving. If ships are moving as they should be moving, then that's what we're going to judge and that's what we're going to react to.
1: A federal judge has blocked part of a President Trump executive order that would create a voter database from each state. And the Postal Service would go off of that list to mail ballots to voters. ABC's Peter Haralambos.
3: The timing is crucial. Earlier this month, the Postal Service actually began the process of enacting part of this executive order by issuing a proposed rule that would direct states to create these lists of approved voters. The judge really unequivocal about the legality of that, writing, and I quote here, "The Constitution does not grant the president any specific powers over elections."
1: The Supreme Court says the maker of Roundup Weed Killer can't be sued under state law for failing to warn users about the product's alleged cancer risk because the EPA didn't require a warning. Supreme Court conservative majorities today ruled that the government can keep asylum seekers from entering the U.S. and can cancel the temporary protected status granted to Haitians and Syrians. ABC News senior Washington reporter Devin Dwyer.
4: Federal law requires that anyone who arrives in the United States has to be given the chance to apply for asylum. But the Supreme Court said today, if you show up at the doorstep of these ports of entry, you have not arrived in the United States. And so effectively, the government can now close the door and prevent you from even having the opportunity to lodge that claim.
1: After deadly earthquakes overnight in Venezuela, at least 188 people are dead and nearly 1,000 others injured. 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
5: How did I lose weight? 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I did. I love this stuff. 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True story. I never minded being 235, but you know what minded? My knees that were falling apart and my back. I'm like, I don't know what, before I started really lifting, probably about 190. So 235 was a lot. I said, I got to lose some LBs, Miles. He said, Dan, we're going to sick our team of docs and researchers on it, and we're going to get you a really good product because I don't want to take a lot of these needles and stuff. You know what he did? 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I got lean using Lean, L-E-A-N. 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
7: KOH News time is 12:03, currently 81 degrees in Reno. Good afternoon, I'm Ryan Nutter, and here's what's trending. Nevada Secretary of State Cisco Aguilar is calling a federal court ruling against the Trump administration a big victory after a judge struck down a presidential executive order tied to voter election requirements. The ruling blocks an executive order that would have mandated states require voters to provide proof of citizenship to register. Aguilar said the decision is a recognition that states have the responsibility to run their elections. Nevada and 18 other states described the ruling as an overwhelming victory in court. The power might go out this weekend in some parts of Elko County as concerns grow about the potential for wildfires. NV Energy issued a public safety outage management watch. It covers parts of East Elko and Spring Creek. If the outages are activated, they'll start at 10 a.m. on Saturday and last until 10 p.m. that same day. residents should prepare in case the outage does go into effect. Meanwhile, Lake Tahoe might get some snow this weekend at its highest peaks. Rain is likely to fall at lower elevations early on Sunday morning. Freezing temperatures will probably be recorded around Truckee. Wind might be a problem in many mountain locations. Gusts could top 80 miles an hour on some ridges around Lake Tahoe. Those powerful winds might create 3-foot waves on the surface of the lake. On Tuesday, multiple rounds were shot into a home in South Carson, one bullet narrowly missing a sleeping child by several feet, according to the Carson City Sheriff's Office. The suspect, 34-year-old Zachary Lee Vereshchagin, was found and arrested without incident. Vereshchagin was charged with discharging a firearm into an occupied dwelling, assault with a deadly weapon, child abuse, neglect, and endangerment. NV Energy has released a public safety outage management watch for several areas of northern Nevada. The company says the watch has been issued due to winds and current fire risk conditions. Right now, traffic and weather together time here on Newstalk 780 KOH. Taking a look at your commute, USA Parkway and I-80, we've got a vehicle accident injury in Sparks. Otherwise, traffic looks pretty good right now for your Thursday afternoon with highs today around 90. Overnight lows this evening around 60, but we're going to cool off as we head into the weekend on Friday with those red flag warnings for Friday and Saturday. 82 tomorrow, 77 on Saturday, and 75 is the projected high by Sunday to wrap up the weekend. Currently around the area right now, we've got 77 over in Verdi, 81 in Carson, and 81 here at Radio Center. 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
0: 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Humor, perspective, and uncensored legal opinions handle on the law. 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
3: How did I lose weight? And I did. 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I did. I love this stuff. 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
4: KOH News Time 103. We've got 83 degrees here in Reno. 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I'm Jack Sabin, and here's what's trending. Reno police say everyone inside a truck that was hit by two alleged street racers on Saturday night have been since released from the hospital. Police add that the driver and passenger from the street racing cars have also been released from the hospital. The investigation remains ongoing. California Attorney General Rob Bonta is declaring victory against President Trump on voter ID and ballot counting rules.
5: Bonta challenged Trump's executive order issued in March of 2025. It demanded states implement voter ID requirements and prohibit any ballot counting after Election Day. On Wednesday, a federal judge in Massachusetts filed a permanent injunction that will prevent the federal government from enforcing many of the executive order's most impactful provisions. Bonta, who challenged the legality of the directives within days, argued they gave the federal government far too much influence on elections. 19 other attorneys general then joined him in the lawsuit. They argued it interfered with states' constitutional rights to conduct and regulate elections independently. I'm Daniel Martindale.
4: And now let's see how things on Wall Street wrapped up here on a Thursday afternoon as we check in with John Sanchez of Sanchez Gaunt Capital Management. John.
6: Thanks, Jack. Do appreciate it. Mixed session today. Very modest gain on the Dow after incredible early morning session. Finished up 71 as all to a close of 51,920. NASDAQ underwater for most of the day. Down 118 was our close, 0.46% loss, and down a whopping 1 point on the S&P 500. Oil actually kicked up $1.54, $71.76 a barrel, and a $41 gain on gold, $4,048.40 an ounce. All the details on the show at 3. From the office of Sanchez Gaunt Capital Management, I'm John Sanchez, News Talk 780 KOH.
4: Thank you so much, John, as now we take a quick look at traffic and weather together here on News Talk 780 KOH. NHP doesn't have any major incidents that they are reporting at this time, so let's hope that continues on here on a Thursday afternoon. And taking a look at the big board, not really seeing any sort of major slowdowns or anything that should cause you any sort of headache. The Spaghetti Bowl is looking good in all directions. I-80 east and westbound looking very clear. North McCarran Boulevard looks like it might start picking up some slight congestion here, as it usually does in the afternoon hours. So keep an eye on that in both directions, in between about Rock Boulevard and the freeway. But really, everything else right now looking really freaking clear.
7: I'm KOH's Lindsay Matherly with your First Alert weather forecast. It's going to be sunny and hot again today with a high of 92 degrees here in Reno. Now, winds are going to be picking up. We're going to have those westerly winds 15 to 25 miles per hour. Tonight, overnight low of 61, and then tomorrow, partly cloudy with winds even stronger. Now we're looking at 40 plus mile per hour wind gusts. High tomorrow of 80 degrees with red flag warnings in effect from 11 a.m. tomorrow through 11 p.m. on Saturday.
4: Thank you so much, Lindsay. It's 83 degrees here in Reno. Our next update at 2:03. I'm Jack Sabin with News Talk 780 KOH. 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

0: What we have from a U.S. official is that, yes, there was an Iranian attack on a vessel that was carried out by an Iranian drone that caused some damage to the ship's bridge.
1: His first attack since Iran and the U.S. signed that initial agreement. 7 arrests and 18 police reports are alleged by the National Park Service in what it claims was vandalism that led to the algae-filled and sealer flaking of the reflecting pond at the Lincoln Memorial, also alleging graffiti at the Washington Monument and fuel lines cut at Great American State Fair. A federal judge has blocked part of a President Trump executive order that would mandate how states would run their mail-in voting operations. Supreme Court conservative majorities today ruled that the government can keep asylum seekers from entering the U.S. and can cancel the temporary protected status granted to Haitians and Syrians. Makes no sense, as Massachusetts Governor Maura Healey, a Democrat, saying immigrant families can be deported.
2: Who fled devastating earthquakes and violence in their own countries.
1: A similar argument being made by Ohio Governor Mike DeWine, a Republican. 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
3: How did I lose weight? And I did. Lean, right here. 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
5: KOH News, time 2:03. It's 85 degrees here in Reno. I'm Jack Sabin, and here's what's trending. As we know, Tahoe International Airport continues to grow. Airport leaders are making another adjustment to parking in an effort to accommodate both employees and travelers. The airport is relocating some employee parking to a lot on property leased by the Nevada Air National Guard. Airport officials say the move will free up about 200 parking spaces for the public while moving employees closer to the terminal. Airport officials say the new lot was selected after considering multiple locations. They say the property offers one of the few available options as construction continues around the airport and parking demand increases. House Speaker Mike Johnson is facing a challenge from a group of conservative hardliners who are pushing for the Save America Act.
6: The Safeguard American Voter Eligibility Act requires proof of citizenship to register to vote and the presentation of a photo ID to cast a ballot. The measure passed the House but stalled in the Senate over Democratic opposition. Meanwhile, hardliners in the House are indicating that they will oppose any procedural rules until the Save America Act passes. The stance would effectively ground most House floor action to a halt, as Johnson needs near unanimous GOP support on any procedural rule given the razor-thin margin in the lower chamber. I'm Chris Caraggio.
5: And right now, time for a quick look at traffic and weather together here on News Talk 780 KOH. NHP is reporting an accident right now that is causing some significant slowdowns right in the area 580 South, right near Moana Lane. And it is causing some significant delays in those areas between about Moana Lane and it looks like about Vassar Street in that area right by the airport. So if you are heading south on 580, right by the Reno Tahoe International Airport. You can expect some delays going southbound right now, as crews do still look like they are getting that accident on Moana Lane cleared up. So do make sure you keep an eye out for that. NHP also reporting an accident on 395 North near Parr Boulevard in the northbound lane. However, taking a look in that area, not seeing any major slowdowns yet being caused by that crash, but just do keep that in mind. Everything else, so for the most part, looking really free and clear. North McCarran Boulevard, very, very slight congestion in both directions between Rock Boulevard and the freeway, but nothing else should cause you any slowdowns.
7: I'm Colo8's Lindsay Matherly with your First Alert weather forecast. It's going to be sunny and hot again today with a high of 92 degrees here in Reno. Now, winds are going to be picking up. We're going to have those westerly winds 15 to 25 miles per hour. Tonight, overnight low of 61, and then tomorrow, partly cloudy with winds even stronger. Now we're looking at 40-plus mile per hour wind gusts. High tomorrow of 80 degrees with red flag warnings in effect from 11 a.m. tomorrow through 11 p.m. on Saturday.
5: Thank you so much, Lindsay. It's 85 degrees here in Reno. 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

Thank you so much to Sean Hannity for letting me to sit in his seat. I got to tell you, I am more excited about this country and our future. It is the greatest country on the face of the planet. I'm so grateful to the men and women who have served here, all the ups and downs of our country. We're celebrating July 4th next week.

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1: The Supreme Court and Donald Trump are attacking legal immigrants who've done everything right to be a part of this country for more than a decade.
0: Similar argument being made by Ohio Governor Mike DeWine, a Republican, saying Haitians in Ohio have been working and contributing to communities and the economy for decades, and deporting them would be a mistake, he says, also citing how dangerous Haiti is. 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
2: How did I lose weight? And I did lean right here. I did. I love this stuff. Listen, Brickhouse Nutrition been with me for a long time. So chatting with Miles, I'm up at like 235. 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
4: KOH News time, 3:03. We've got 86 degrees here in Reno. 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I'm Jack Sabin, and here's what's trending. One Nevada senator not happy with the Supreme Court's decision regarding TPS protections.
5: The court decided in the case this morning that Donald Trump can cancel temporary protected status, or TPS, without following any of the procedures laid out in the law.
4: Catherine Cortez Masto adds that these protections were put in place to protect families fleeing from dangerous countries. Construction is expected to start this summer on the Biggest Little Bike Network, RTC's ambitious project to bring over 4 miles of interconnected bike lanes and an additional micro-mobility infrastructure to the city's core. The $20 million project, funded by a federal government program, is aimed at protecting bicyclists and micro-mobility users, preventing crashes, and making it easier for people to access downtown, midtown, and the UNR corridors. When construction starts in August, crews will add new bike lanes, refurbish existing ones, build bicycle-specific infrastructure like protected concrete curbs, and add other improvements such as bulb outs and pedestrian medians. The four corridors connected in the Biggest Little Bike Network will be the 5th Street corridor from east to west and the Vine Street, Virginia Street, and Lake Street, Evans Avenue corridors running north to south. Nevada agencies working together to increase public awareness of harmful algae blooms, how to recognize them, and how to protect people, pets, livestock, and wildlife when recreating in lakes and rivers across the state. The Nevada Harmful Algae Bloom Task Force hosted a media education day at Washoe Lake State Park in Washoe Valley. During the event, environmental scientists demonstrated how harmful algae blooms are identified and sampled in the field and explained how monitoring systems and public advisories are used to track conditions and inform recreational decisions. Officials are reminding the public to watch for warning signs of potential blooms, including water that appears discolored, has surface scum, foam, or looks like spilled paint. And right now, time for traffic and weather together here on News Talk 780 KOH. For the first time on a Thursday, let's check in with Kristen Snow.
6: It's almost Friday, Jack.
4: Almost. One day away.
6: Super excited.
4: Aren't we all?
6: I know. All right, let's take a look at traffic for your Thursday commute as we get you going here. We've got some slowdown if you're traveling out to the North Valleys, mostly between North McCarran and Panther Valley. Up on North McCarran, both directions, between looks like El Rancho right now and Rock Boulevard. We do have some traffic westbound 80 between USA Parkway and the Nugget Resort. 580 south at Moana and northbound South McCarran between Greg Street and Nugget Avenue. Looks like all other area roads are in the clear, accident, incident, and delay free. Drive carefully from the KOH right now traffic center. I'm Kristen Snow.
7: I'm KOH's Lindsay Matherly with your First Alert weather forecast. It's going to be sunny and hot again today with a high of 92 degrees here in Reno. Now winds are going to be picking up. We're going to have those westerly winds 15 to 25 miles per hour. Tonight, overnight low of 61, and then tomorrow, partly cloudy with winds even stronger. Now we're looking at 40 plus mile per hour wind gusts. High tomorrow of 80 degrees with red flag warnings in effect from 11 a.m. tomorrow through 11 p.m. on Saturday.
4: 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It's 91 degrees in Fallon, 86 in Sun Valley, as well as 86 degrees here in Reno. 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I'm Jack Sabin with News Talk 780 KOH. 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
1: Good Thursday afternoon to you. Welcome to the John Sanchez Show on News Talk 780 KOH. It's a pleasure to be with you and a pleasure, ladies and gentlemen. He is back, full flesh. Corey Edge of Edge Realty. How you doing, Big C?
2: I'm doing awesome, sir. How are you?
1: Fantastic, man. It's great to see you. Great to be
2: you
1: back
2: too.
1: With you.
2: And absolutely.
1: We always miss you. Always good. Miss you. Dwight is under the weather, which Corey and I were chatting before the show started. Quite unusual. But yeah, wish him a speedy recovery, whatever he may have. How you been, man? How you been? How's business? How's everything been?
2: Real quick. It's good. It's kind of maybe we'll get into it a little bit next week. But I've always said the peak of the market is July 4th, so we're right at that kind of time.
1: You're at the apex, huh?
2: Yeah. Not that it falls off dramatically after that, but things will start slowing down after that if they stay to the historical pattern. So it's busy, busy everywhere. I mean, the 100-degree weather doesn't help anybody that's outside, but I guess you just got
1: to
2: get through
1: it. We feel for our construction workers and those that have to work outside. They're earning every penny out there. You know, they really are. Earning every penny. All right, my friend. Well, good. Glad to have you back. And today's topic is obviously designed for you. Let me tell you, everybody, what we have after I give you the stock market recap. Not going to spend a lot of time on the market today. Kind of, you know, unexciting to say the very least. It's like, man, when there's no war going on and oil prices, Corey, you know, moving $5-$10 a direction, it's like, okay. And I think I can't believe that next Saturday is going to be the 4th of July. Market is going to be closed next Friday. And we all know how this goes. Corey and I were chatting about this. You get into this holiday week and everyone's out of town and so on and so forth. So, who knows? Probably not a lot of activity next week. And tomorrow, thank goodness, is Friday. But anyways. All right. Let me tell you what we have lined up. This is something we have not discussed in probably years. And what we've titled the show today is Fix It and Flip It, the truth about making money in real estate flipping properties. Now, you know, for those of you that may have done this, or maybe it's something, you know, like you always say, Corey, you know, that Saturday night infomercial, which you don't see many of them anymore, or any of them, matter of fact, that 11, 12 o'clock or 3 o'clock in the morning infomercial about how easy it is to make money flipping homes and renovating and so on and so forth. I loved your stories over the years when that was, you know, very popular. But we're going to bring back this, back to my point. Flipping homes can be one of the fastest ways to build wealth, or it can be one of the quickest ways for you to lose money. Today, we're going to be discussing the best market conditions for flipping homes, how to finance a flip. So we'll do the best we can without Dwight. The biggest mistakes that Corey sees investors making, and whether today's housing market, the real million-dollar question, whether today's housing market presents opportunities or danger. So Corey, I've got to tell you, I've got a vested interest in this topic. It is something that has always fascinated me. I know you have made a lot of money over the years doing this professionally for clients and for your investment group and so on and so forth. And to me, it's almost an art, right? What you have gone through over the years when we've had this topic, and like I said, it's been a long time since we discussed it. But the systems that you have in place to do this, where the novice investor says, oh, look at this house is, you know, 500,000, but man, last sale in the neighborhood was, 620,000. I'm going to jump all over this thing. And the emotions get in place and they go, yeah, I can get in there and put a little elbow grease in and flip this thing, make a couple $100,000. You, on the other hand, as a professional, you go, okay, wait a minute here. Let's slow down a little bit. Let's have a list. Let's have a process. Let's have our team in place to get this done to assure the best odds that are there. Correct?
2: Correct. And, you know, a lot of it goes into, I guess, just history, experience. In your example, if you have the opportunity to buy a $500,000 house that's worth $650 or $700, there's a reason for it. Sure. And if you don't know what that reason is, then you need to tread very lightly, because in most instances, most people aren't going to do that unless there's a problem.
1: Yes.
2: And sometimes I don't think it's greed, John, but I think it's just human nature. Jump on.
1: Sure.
2: I mean, everybody
1: sees the deal of a lifetime.
2: Everybody sees the dollars, but they don't, you know, what I always did when we were really deep into it was try to look at the downside. Like, what is the worst thing that can happen?
1: Smart.
2: And if we can live with that, then let's do it. And we'll get out if we have to. And
1: see, folks, that's a professional attitude right there. That's how the professionals do it. Yep.
2: Yeah. And whatever the upside is. And we've done I'd say over the last 12, 13 years, 500 houses, 450 houses, no somewhere kidding. In there. And so in some of them, we've made very little money. Luckily, we haven't lost money on too many. But most That's of amazing. The time, the profit, like the profits you see on TV, at least in my experience, like we've had a couple massive home runs, but by and large, they're 10% returns, 12% returns, 15%. You know, it's right. turning the money over versus hitting the home run. Yes. The other interesting thing, though, I tell people, and if you think about it, there's a lot of risk, a ton of risk,
1: all
2: the stuff. But if we would have bought maybe 20% of those homes or even less, boarded them up, you know, 12, mm-hmm. 13 years ago, never touched them and opened them up this year and sold them, we would have made just as much money with no risk.
1: Yeah, so, but the time value of the investment money tied up into there, though, right?
2: That's true, but it's also the, I think a lot of people gravitate to the flipping part because it's exciting. It's, yes. oh, it's, yes. you know what I mean? It's the thrill of the hunt, and there is a value Corey, to that.
1: As you know, I've never done a flip in my life. Obviously, you've studied it and watched it a lot and between clients and, you know, again, a victim of watching the shows and so on and so forth. But it seems to me, and I hope you go into this today, it seems to me the pressure that you are under, right? You, a lot of times you're borrowing, a lot of times it's hard money. So you have, you know, 3 months, 6 months mm-hmm. or something like that to pay it back. You paid points up front to borrow that money. Usually a bank is not going to lend it to you. You're going to go again private. But you're under these extreme deadlines, right? To get that house fixed, to get it marketed, to get it sold, to get that capital back, scrape off a little profit, pay back your investor in the hopes of doing it again and again and again.
2: It is a pressure cooker. I'll tell you, the most pressure filled time we had, my partner and I started doing this back, if you remember, after the Great Recession,
1: yep.
2: when the market was still going down.
1: Yep.
2: So we would go in, try to find these deals, go in and buy it. And so we didn't have the luxury of the market being stagnant or going up. So the pressure was from both sides. We're trying to keep costs down. Plus, I mean, at that point, the market was going down 1% a month, 2%. Like yes. Everything is crushing you.
1: Catching a falling knife, as we call it.
2: Oh, and so it was very important to know what you were doing and be able to get in and get out quickly. Otherwise, you'd be upside down before you knew it. I mean, there's no way.
1: Yeah, exactly. And you never could recover.
2: Yeah.
1: Phenomenal. Again, I want you to go into more details about that. The other thing I want to make sure that you touch on is I think that 08, 09 time period you're referring to, I think that was a great learning lesson because we all know, I remember the phone calls we used to get on this show. People that got caught, right? They were getting involved in the flipping because things were going great in the market and so on and so forth. And then they got caught with their pants down, to use an analogy, right? It wasn't their fault. Is this market conditions changed abruptly and they'd already bought the house. They've already maybe invested money into, you know, the various improvements. So they're into it for whatever, $50,000, $100,000. Then the market conditions change. And we saw a lot of foreclosures. I remember some of those phone calls mm-hmm. we got, people literally in tears saying, you know what? I borrowed against my primary home to do this flip. I thought it was going to be great. Corey, John, Dwight, what can I do to get out of this thing? And a lot of times our answer was, unfortunately, there's not much you can do. You know, like you said, do the short sell, Mr. Caller, do this, do that, and recover. You'll recover from it. But, sure. you know, in those conditions, the way it was, there wasn't much people could do.
2: No, and I kind of equate it to your world too, where sometimes you've got this great stock investment, but then something happens with the company or the story yes. changes or the CEO. Yep.
1: Market change. Yeah.
2: Then you've got to change. You know, you can't just stick with the same plan of, well, that doesn't matter because I'm still going to make $100,000. And I had a quick, funny story. I had a gal that worked for me forever and she had been in the business a long time. And she came to me when all this was happening back in 2008, 2009, somewhere in there. And she was in tears. I'm like, what's going on? She's like, my house is worth less than what I owe. And I go, yeah, it's happening a lot. And she goes, I didn't know real estate prices went down.
1: Like, oh, well, good God.
2: Unfortunately, like we're not old enough to have really lived through it that much, but they go up and they go down.
1: Yeah.
2: And she survived and it was great, but it just was an eye opener. Like, a lot of people thought this could never, ever happen.
1: Was she licensed?
2: Oh, she had been licensed with me for a long time.
1: Oh, and she's, my goodness.
2: She still is today. And she's a great gal and she knows what she's doing. But it was, I think there's probably a lot of younger people that are in the market now that own homes that have the same thought process because all they've ever seen.
1: I see it in the stock market every day.
2: Its prices up.
1: I see it in the stock market. Yeah. I see it in the stock market every day. It's so funny you bring that story up. I was having this discussion with a client earlier today. And, you know, she's about my age in her early 60s. And I was talking about again, we went back to the dot-com era and how, again, the market, when the market fell in 2001, you take that to 2010 and the S&P didn't gain anything. It was like a fraction of 1%, mm-hmm. right? For 10 years.
2: Wow.
1: And the younger generation does not remember that, right? Everybody probably, I would say, maybe younger than 50 years old right now, they think this is what you're like. You said the market always goes up, and if we do get into problems, oh, the Fed's going to be the knight in shining armor. The Fed's going to come rescue us. So long term sustainable downturns never happen. Well, you know, I don't have these gray hairs on my head for no reason. They do happen, and you always have to be prepared for it. You always have to be prepared. And just like you're going to enlighten us on, when you get into these flips, again, great opportunity, but I love what you just said a moment ago. And I'm going to make sure when the show goes out on YouTube and Spotify today, we're going to highlight that clip that what you just said, Corey, and that is go into it. What is the worst case scenario? If you can live with it, do it. But if you can't live with it, don't do the deal. No matter what the upside is, if you can't handle financially that downside, because Corey and I'm sure many of you have your own stories, whether yourself or friends, family that you saw go through this, you can lose everything. You really can, because so many people, right, Corey, so many people borrowed from 401k, like I said, from the home equity lines, whatever they did, they borrowed the money and that money had to be paid back. So not only did they lose with, you know, just on the value of the home, but they lost with the capital that they invested to do those improvements. Home improvement is not cheap, right? And Corey, I'm sure hopefully you're going to share some stories like you did in the past where you get in there and you go, oh, yeah, okay, we're going to put some new drywall in, right? We all have this saying in the industry called, you know, put some lipstick on the pig. But you go in there and you start ripping out the drywall and you, hey, it's a DIY project. I can put up some drywall. And you get in there and, oh, no, we've got termite problems. Well, there goes the delay there and then an expense. And one thing leads to the other. It's the electrical's not up to code. Or, oh, that great garage that they turned into a, you know, a living room. Oh, they never pulled a permit on that one. The story score, you could probably write a book on what you want. So those are the best learning lessons.
2: And I think that goes back to the point. If you're getting a fantastic deal, that's great, but just know why you're getting the deal.
1: Yeah.
2: Because there's always a reason. And make sure you can live with it.
1: Yeah, that's a great point. All right, we come back. I'm going to give you the stock market recap, and then we're going to get into our topic, Fix It and Flip It, the truth about making money in real estate, doing the flips with Corey Edge of Edge Realty. Let's turn it over to Kristen Snow. She's in the right now traffic center. Hello, Kristen.
3: Mr. Sanchez, good afternoon to you guys. Well, we are seeing a little bit of slowdown out on area roads for your Thursday travel. 395 south right now between the Spaghetti Bowl and Glendale. If you're traveling northbound out to the North Valleys, we've got some heavy traffic between Audie Boulevard and Golden Valley up on North McCarran, both directions, of course, between El Rancho and Pyramid Way. We've got some heavy traffic westbound 80 between USA Parkway and the Nugget Resort. Still seeing that heavy traffic and slowdown northbound South McCarran between Greg Street and Nugget Avenue. 580 south between Plum and Moana, northbound 580 in areas between South Virginia Street and Moana Lane. And NHP is reporting an accident, 445 at Pyramid Highway, that is northbound at Wingfield Hills Road. So be mindful if you're heading that direction that there is an accident, and it may cause a little bit of delay if you are out in that area. Other than that, everything else looking great.
4: I'm Kaloe to Lindsay Matherly with your First Alert weather forecast. It's going to be hot and dry today and a little windy with a high of 92 degrees. And speaking of those winds, we have red flag warnings going into effect tomorrow at 11 a.m. for wind gusts 40 plus miles per hour and low humidity. So dangerous fire weather conditions Friday and Saturday. Our high tomorrow, 80 degrees. And then this weekend's going to be noticeably cooler with a high of 75 on Saturday and 73 on Sunday.
3: Thank you so much, Lindsay. Lots of sunshine right now, though breezy conditions, 89 Reno and Sparks. We've got 85 degrees in the capital city and mostly sunny skies with 84 degrees in Minden, Gardnerville. From the KOH Right Now Traffic Center, I'm Kristen Snow.
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1: Welcome back to the John Sanchez Show on News Talk 780 KOH with Corey Edge of Edge Relating and Dwight, a little bit under the weather day, not joining us. All right, we're getting back to our topic, fix it and flip it. But first, let's tell you about the market. We finished up just modestly on the Dow, a 71-point gain, closing at 51,920. NASDAQ lost 118.46%, and the S&P lower by 1 point to close at 7,357. But I'll tell you, these closing numbers, Corey, they don't even tell the story. One of my stock updates this morning, I think it was my 553 report. NASDAQ futures were up almost 800 points.
2: Yeah.
1: You saw that? Yeah. It was just amazing.
2: Dow's
1: were only up a couple hundred, but it looked like it was just going to be one of these outstanding days. And, you know, hour or two into the trading session, here comes the sellers. They start pounding it and we end up losing 118. That's the volatility that we live in these days. That's why this market is so very, very hard to predict. Remember yesterday on the show, I told you that we had the earnings release of Micron after the close yesterday, and just again knocked the cover off the ball. Stock held up pretty well today. Finished up $165.05, 15.74% gain to $1,213.56. But we had some weakness in some big names, and I'll tell you that one of the major problems of the, I don't know if you saw this, Corey, with Apple. Yes. Apple kind of started the tech sell-off. Apple came out today and said, look, we cannot absorb this. There's a shortage of semiconductors. We can't absorb the price increases that we as the company are paying. So finally, we have been absorbing them, but finally, we've got to pass these on. And Corey, they came out with a list. I don't have it in front of me, of the price increases for MacBooks, MacBook Pros, the desktop models, obviously laptops, et cetera. Significant price increases. Mm-hmm. And as soon as that story came out, Apple, which is a Dow component, headed south on us. Stock finished down $17.93, 6.12% loss to $275.15. Worst performance in over a year for the stock. That created a cascading effect. We saw Microsoft, which obviously is involved in computers from the software side of things. Logic was, hey, if Apple's sales are going to slow because of higher prices, then guess what? It's going to happen on the PC side, like Dell's and everybody else. So therefore, Microsoft went down $12.63, about a 3.5% loss. Google was down almost $3, and it just kind of started the whole cascading effect. The bright side was a big, huge move on Caterpillar. Corey and I love this product. $62.38 gain up to a price now of $1,056.83, 6.27% gain. That notched the all-time high for the company. And it was by far the best performing stock within the Dow. So that was it. That was really the highlight of the day. And then we just kind of drifted. We had a lot of economic reports that I'm not going to bug you with, except for, Corey, I know you and I, we always have some great discussions about inflation. So let's touch on this very quickly before break. So we had the Fed's favorite measure of inflation, the personal consumption expenditure, what we call the PCE. And Corey, to be honest with you, when this report came out at 5:30, I'm sure you probably thought the same thing. This is going to tank the market because this was a nasty inflationary report. Up 0.4% month over month, year over year, up 4.1%. That's the highest level we've seen going back to November of 2023. You strip out food and energy, get to what we call the core, up 0.3% month over month, year over year, up 3.4%. So Corey, here we are sitting, we'll just average it, say 3.5% inflation on the Fed's favorite measure, definitely, a point and a half, if not more, away from their mandate of 2%. Brother, these odds are getting slimmer and slimmer that we're going to get any type of rate cut. And again, the street odds right now, next move out of the Fed is going to be an interest rate increase. And after we got this report, I'm even more convinced of that.
2: Yeah. And I think everything is, in my opinion, dependent on oil. If oil hadn't fallen where it is now and you would have got this report, the market would have cratered. But I think everybody's looking past it because they're assuming that the oil price probably caused a lot of it, because even the 10-year's been down the last couple of days. So the market's not really thinking that the Fed's going to do much. I personally don't think they'll do anything. I don't think they'll raise, but who knows? I guess we'll just have to watch the numbers and see, because he was pretty adamant that he's getting the 2%. However that happens,
1: whatever the cost is going to be to do that,
2: good luck.
1: I keep coming back to you. It's like, boys, you guys have and boys and girls, you've had this 2% inflationary mandate for as long as I can remember. Maybe it's time you adjust that a little bit. I know it was like a couple Fed members ago, maybe even like Janet Yellen or Bernanke or one of them way back. They had touched on that, like maybe it's time that we kind of look at this. And again, 2%, because think about it, 2% inflation, if you want a thriving economy, which the problem, Corey, is in, and I know you agree with me on this, we got this great thing called AI and this technology boom right now. It is, there are job losses, but it is creating so many millionaires and billionaires and so on and so forth. There's a lot of money sloshing around in this economy because of the strength of the stock market, and specifically in that sector. I don't know how they'll ever get to 2%, right? That was great when we didn't have AI and we didn't have this technology boom. But this technology boom is here to stay. It's not going anywhere. We'll have ups and downs, but long term, it is here to stay. So I don't know. To your point, I don't know how they're ever going to get to 2% in our lifetime.
2: Well, and I think too, I mean, their blunt force tool of raising interest rates hurts the people that are not spending the money. Does that make sense?
1: Everybody
2: you just described, nobody wants higher interest rates, but it doesn't really affect their life
1: too much. I can change their lives. Exactly.
2: But the people it does affect aren't the ones that are, I don't want to say the problem, but they're not the ones spurring the economy.
1: That's right.
2: Crazy numbers. So who knows? They're going to have like 9-10 committees now that are going to make decisions. So maybe one of the new committees will come up with some plan. We'll find out.
1: Absolutely. Hey, real quick, you know what? I'm going to throw a question at you, and I want you to hit this when we come back. Sure. I've been waiting for you to get on the show to talk to you about what's going up in Tahoe, specifically the North Shore. Speaking of the billionaires of the world.
2: Yeah.
1: This is something you and I have discussed for so many years, that Tahoe had really had been a hidden gem, but it is not anymore. It has been uncovered because of the proposed billionaire tax. And so many of these guys, they're not just coming in buying, quote, a vacation home like they used to. They're coming in, they're making, you know, Tahoe on the Nevada side, now they're residents. So I'd love to get your perspective on what's going on there. And then could we see some of that money, you know, trickling down the hill? Let's call it that. And then we'll get into our topic, fix it and flip it. Let's turn it over to Jack Sabin. He's got news, traffic and weather. Hello, Jack.
15: Thank you so much there, John, as we currently have 88 degrees here in, here in Reno. And here's what's trending. The Truckee Meadows Fire Protection District is reminding local residents that consumer fireworks are illegal in Washoe County. Their warning comes ahead of the 4th of July holiday. They say the area's dry vegetation, low humidity, and winds create ideal conditions for fast-moving wildfires. House Speaker Mike Johnson is facing a challenge from a group of conservative hardliners who are pushing for the Save America Act.
16: The Safeguard American Voter Eligibility Act requires proof of citizenship to register to vote and the presentation of a photo ID to cast a ballot. The measure passed the House but stalled in the Senate over Democratic opposition. Meanwhile, hardliners in the House are indicating that they will oppose any procedural rules until the Save America Act passes. The stance would effectively ground most House floor action to a halt, as Johnson needs near unanimous GOP support on any procedural rule given the razor-thin margin in the lower chamber. I'm Chris Caraggio.
15: The University of Nevada, Reno's Desert Farming Initiative is training the next generation of farmers through student internships, paid summer positions, and a year-long apprenticeship program designed to help people start their own farm operations. The initiative, part of the College of Agriculture, Biotechnology, and Natural Resources, operates an organic farm at the Agricultural Experiment Station on Valley Road, where students and apprentices gain experience in crop production, irrigation management, and farm business operations. Jill Moe, director of the initiative, says the programs are designed to create a clear pathway from student learning to agricultural careers and farm ownership. And right now, time for traffic and weather together here on News Talk 780 KOH, once again on a Thursday with Kristen Snow.
3: Thank you so much, Jack. Still seeing that slowdown and congestion, 395 northbound between the Spaghetti Bowl and Panther Valley. Looks like we do possibly have some debris in the road, 580 south at Mill Street. I'm not seeing much of a backup there. However, just be mindful, there could possibly be something in the road, 580 south at Mill Street. Let's see. We got some other traffic out there. I-80 westbound between USA Parkway and the Nugget Resort, up on North McCarran, both directions between El Rancho and Rock. Northbound South McCarran between Drake Street and Nugget Avenue, and 580 north between South Virginia Street and Moana Lane. Everything else looking great. Drive carefully. From the KOH Right Now Traffic Center, I'm Kristen Snow.
17: I am Chief Meteorologist Jeff Thompson in the Coloway First Alert Weather Center. More clouds and windy at times this evening, and then quite a bit of wind over the next couple of days. Red flag warning in effect both Friday and Saturday. Low in Reno 60 will top out cooler with 80 on Friday.
15: 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It's 84 degrees in Minden, Gardnerville, 94 in Fernley, and 88 degrees here at KOH Radio Center. 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
1: Welcome back to the John Sanchez Show on News Talk 780 KOH with Corey Edge of Edge Realty. Again, a 71-point gain on the Dow. NASDAQ lost 118. The S&P, negative 1. I didn't hit the commodities. Let's do this fast, as well as interest rates. $1.54 gain on oil, $71.76 a barrel. $41 gain on gold, $4,048.40. And down 1 basis point on the 10-year at a yield close of 4.39%. In the absence of Mr. Millard, who again is under the weather, 30-year mortgage, according to Mortgage News Daily, closed today at a yield, or a rate, I should say, of 6.53%, down 2 basis points for the day. Okay, Corey, before we get to our topic, fix and flip it, I posed a question to you before we went to break. What do you see going on right now with this boom of billionaires coming in and gobbling up and driving record-level prices in Incline, North Shore, so on and so forth? What's going on there?
2: I mean, I know what I've read. I've got a couple friends who have friends up there. Like, I don't delve around in that world as much as I would love to. But I do have a couple friends of mine who are kind of in that little realm up there. And it's exactly what they say is, with the tax, like we were talking about off air, whatever's going to happen with this proposed asset tax in California, these individuals, these billionaires, are getting out before it can become effective. And nobody, kind of like we were talking about, such a beautiful area. You can get up to Tahoe. It's still a beautiful area. You can get on the Nevada side of Tahoe. I don't have to pay as much tax, or really any tax at that point. Right. And I can still see the lake, and I can still be in the mountains. Like, sounds like a win.
1: And I can get back to my headquarters, you know, 2 hours away, back to Silicon Valley or wherever.
2: And it's kind of, from what I've seen, it's kind of filtering. Obviously, you always hear about the super high-end properties. It's filtering down into some of the smaller properties too.
1: That's what I was going to ask you. Yeah. And is it coming off the hill yet?
2: I think it will, because I'd have to look that way, but I will tell you.
1: I've got a lot of clients that have lived in Incline for years, and I've been working with them, you know, getting properties. Carson Valley, very few are going to Reno because of the crowds, but a lot of Carson Valley, you know, Minden, Gardnerville, that type of thing. They're like, we just can't take it anymore up here. We're getting priced out.
2: Well, everybody wants to go to Minden, Gardnerville, right? But they don't build anymore, which is the smart thing to do, because they're trying to preserve the beautiful little spot that they have. Right. It is coming down this hill. So like I talked about last time I was on the show, the high-end sales in Reno are what's supporting the market right now and keeping the price up. And so it's not unusual now to see $4, $5, $6, $7, $8 million homes that are getting bought and sold. And those usually aren't people that, you know, are working at the casino, right? Like, these are people that come over the hill. I handled a pretty large transaction last year that was a billionaire that came over specifically. I mean, this was a unique property, but they came over specifically for those reasons, even before any of this, or maybe he knew about it. I don't know. This asset tax stuff, you know, billionaire came up. I think they'll pay as much tax as you need them to. But then when you start reaching in so far, like whatever the breaking point was, it seems like Gavin Newsom reached it. And now they're like, forget it, we're out.
1: Absolutely. Yeah. Well, I think what's interesting, you know, when you get that level of wealth and stuff, obviously you have an incredible team around you, financial advisors and accountants and attorneys, et cetera. And they're like, you know what, let's hedge our bet. Even though it hasn't passed, it's still got to go before the voters. Looks like it's going to pass. Let's get you out of California now. And like Corey and I were saying during the break off air, you know, you look at the amount of revenue that California has lost, Corey, with Elon Musk and Peter Thiel. And I mean, the list goes on and on, those that have left and either gone, you know, to the Nevada side of Tahoe, or most of them are going to Florida, it seems like. Mark Zuckerberg, I just read the other day, he's no longer a California resident. He's now a Florida resident. I mean, you know, the list goes on. These guys don't mess around. You know, it's a lot of money. And one of these days, California may wake up on that side of it. I don't know. But I'm just amazed at the growth or the level of how home prices now in Incline. I mean, how would you like to be a realtor up there right now, Corey?
2: Oh my gosh!
1: do a couple of deals and you're done for your career, right?
2: You're done, for a decade. And you went for the next one. Yeah, it is. it is really amazing to see and to be that close to it, right? Like it's right out the window. So
1: it really is, literally. Mm-hmm. All right, my friend, let's get to our topic, fix it and flip it. So we all know that over the past, we'll call it the last decade, TV has made flipping homes look so doggone easy. As we were joking at the beginning of the show, right? You couldn't, during the height of the real estate boom, you couldn't turn on your TV, you know, after 10, 11 o'clock at night, or definitely early Saturday or Sunday mornings, which is when, you know, only time I have to watch TV. And here comes a real estate flipping show and a real estate system, and send me, you know, $1,200 and I'll make you a millionaire type of thing. You buy an outdated house, you spend a few weekends renovating it, right? It's so easy. And your wife has got her makeup on and her long nails, and she's swinging a sledgehammer. We all saw it. And then you sell it for a huge profit. But as Corey's going to enlighten all of you that are interested in this area, reality is much different. Successful house flipping requires careful planning, the right team, accurate budget, and most importantly, what Corey said, market knowledge, financing. And also, I know you say this, Corey, a little bit of luck, right? Not every deal is going to go great. And, you know, just a little bit of luck can go a long ways. So what we're going to be doing now is we're going to basically separate the fact from the fiction as we discuss how to successfully fix it and flip it. So, Corey, why do we want to flip homes? Why should someone even consider this as a real estate strategy?
2: It, like we talked about earlier in the segment, it's decent money if you do it right. And there's a thrill to it, because there is a boring way to get rich in real estate, which most people that have a vast amount of wealth in real estate do the boring way. So it's probably the better way, but it's not super fun. This is faster. The dollar signs feel bigger. You're actually involved in it. Well, you know, we'll get into that. Like, you can be involved in it, or maybe you should hire somebody to do it. But either way, but I just think it's more, it's sexier than, you know, sitting on a bunch of rentals and accumulating $100 million over 70 years, right? Like, who wants to do that? Let's go flip some houses.
1: Yep, exactly. You know, I remember some of our phone calls back in the heyday when this was popular, Corey. And another big surprise is the taxation side of it, right? People fail to remember about most of these. Again, your goal is to get in, get out. So what does that do? That generates a short-term capital gain. For most people, you know, that is going to be significantly higher rate, because it's at your income tax rate, than the standard 20% long-term capital gains rate. So they think they may get all, I remember, so all these flashbacks are happening to me now, sitting down across the table for this one guy, and he came in to talk about his stock market portfolio. We got into the real estate side of his life. Like, yeah, I made, you know, $200,000-$300,000 flipping homes, you know, over the last year. You guys can't compete in the stock market to that. And I'm like, nope, sorry, we can't. And then not long after that, about a year later, I was following up with him and got the tax bill.
2: Sure.
1: Oh my God, I just lost, you know, 40% of what I thought I made as a profit. Man, this isn't fair. And, you know, so on and so forth. So,
2: well, and I've never met anybody who's talked to me about flipping houses that thinks about the taxes. And no, I always, it's one of my things that I kind of gauge without asking the question, because I want to see how astute they are, but nobody ever brings it up. And you bring up a fantastic point, the short term. And there are ways to get that, you know, switched over to long-term, and everybody will say, well, I'm going to hold it a year and a day. That doesn't matter. It's, you know, we've been through audits. The IRS has looked at all our stuff. I've been through this process multiple times, and it depends on your intent. And if your intent was to hold it short-term, it doesn't matter if it's a year and 2 months or whatever. The intent was short-term profit, you're going to get short-term gains.
1: Corey, in 1 minute, while we're talking taxes, and I'm going to throw a curveball at you. In 1 minute, I'm going to let you explain it so the audience doesn't hear it coming out of me. Tell the audience what you and I and our teams did back in the heyday with the self-directed IRAs for flipping and other things.
2: Which is the most fantastic thing. And I didn't really know about it until you brought it up. We started talking about it. So people have these IRAs, and a lot of people don't realize you can switch it to the right custodian that'll do self-directed IRAs. Meaning that if John thinks that, hey, I've got your stuff here, but maybe we need to diversify so you can get into some real estate instead of sitting in these bonds and blah, blah, blah. You can go in and buy rental properties with that. You can manage them or have somebody manage them, and watch it accumulate. And I don't remember how many clients we did that with, John, but there were a number of people that bought, if not at the bottom, very close to the bottom. Mm-hmm. And over the last, I'd say, 2 or 3 years, they've been starting to sell them and move them into annuities or whatever you tell them to kind of move stuff into.
1: More real estate.
2: And it's fascinating. I love telling the stories because all that gain, and you're talking hundreds of thousands of dollars, completely tax-free, complete. And these people took the risk at the time, right? It's like, hey, you know.
1: They didn't even know about it till you and I brought it to their attention.
2: Correct. But and kudos to them for taking the risk in real estate when everybody was running the other direction.
1: You know, they believed in us. They believed in us.
2: And to use it, to be smart enough to use the vehicle, like, wow, okay, that sounds good. Let's do it. Yeah. So,
1: And I will tell you, Corey and his team did an amazing job. We actually had to teach a local escrow company. I won't say which one. Yep. We actually had to teach them how to handle this because no one was really doing this. Sure. And I'll tell you this. This is one area that Corey and I are going to be delving back into very shortly. Now that we're an SEC registered RIA, we now have the ability to bring this program back to our clients and to you. So stand by. Next few months, you're going to hear Corey and I talking about this. May not be the absolute perfect time in the real estate market to do it, but you know what? We look down the road 3 to 5 years and we can show you how to do this again. And kudos to Corey. I've had clients and I can't tell you exact dollar amounts, but let's just say many of those doubled, Corey. If not tripled. And like you said, all sheltered inside of the IRA. And oh, by the way, all those rental payments that they got, zero tax on that too, because it all is in the IRA. Phenomenal self-directed IRA strategy. All right, let's take it over and wrap it up with Kristen Snow. Right now, Traffic Center, Curtis.
3: Thank you so much, John. Well, we're still seeing a few slowdowns out on Northern Nevada roads, but actually not looking too bad. We've got some congestion through the Spaghetti Bowl, specifically if you're traveling out to the North Valleys. You do have a little bit of light traffic now as well from the Spaghetti Bowl heading westbound right there before Wells Avenue. We've got some slowdown a bit further back between USA Parkway and the Nugget Resort. Still seeing that same slowdown in areas 580 northbound between South Meadows now and Moana Lane, and northbound South McCarran between Gregg Street and Nugget Avenue. But everything else looks really good.
17: I am Chief Meteorologist Jeff Thompson in the Cola Wade First Alert Weather Center. More clouds and windy at times this evening, and then quite a bit of wind over the next couple of days. Red flag warning in effect both Friday and Saturday. Low in Reno 60 will top out cooler with 80 on Friday.
3: Thank you so much, Jeff. Continuing to see mostly sunny skies, breezy conditions, 89 here at KOH Radio Center, 84 in Verdine. We've got mostly sunny skies with 73 degrees in Truckee. From the KOH Right Now Traffic Center, I'm Kristen Snow.
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1: Welcome back to the John Sanchez Show on News Talk 780 KOH. Corey had to duck out. He's got a family event. I told him to get out of here and go get ready for that. So I'll wrap things up. So, again, we were discussing fix it and flip it. What Corey and I decided to do is we're gonna really pick this topic up next week on Tuesday when he's back with us because there is so much to it, and it's a fun topic to discuss. It really is. It's like I said, we've seen a lot of people make money. I have never done it, so I'm not going to claim that I have. But you know, next Tuesday we'll talk about what are the best market conditions. Right? Do you have to be in an 08-09 time period to do that? Absolutely not. There's always opportunity. So we'll get into that. We'll get into how do you find the right property, right? You're looking at completely different things if you're going to do a fix it and flip it versus if you're going to rent the property out. Definitely if you're going to live in it, so on and so forth. Hopefully Dwight will be back with us on Tuesday, which is great. We'll get into the, we'll get into the financing side of things on that also. There's a real art to this, and you're really going to want to learn about that. What are the biggest risks? You know, that's really like Corey said at the beginning, understand what your downside is before the whole thing starts. And if you know what your downside is and you can handle that downside, great. Take a look at it, minimize the risk and go for it. Right. All right. With that said, I want to get into something else. I told you yesterday, I announced my next webinar for our estate planning business, specialized trust, in estate plans. So I want to have you put this on your calendar. I want you to join me. And I'll be honest with you, I screwed up. I completely forgot that next week is 4th of July week. I'm sure many of you are going to be out of town. But if you're going to be around, or even if you're out of town, right? It's a great thing about the internet. All you need is internet connection and you can join us. But anyways, what's the title of the webinar? Do you have an estate planning problem? So what I've designed here is a webinar really to educate. They're always about education, but to educate you and say, A, do I need an estate plan? And B, if I do, what are some of the most common problems that are out there? And for those that have an existing estate plan, this webinar is also designed for you because, again, I'm seeing so many mistakes, so many people that think I spent the time, I spent the money creating my estate plan, my trust, et cetera, years ago, everything is fine. And after we do our evaluation, because we do offer a trust review, we're just finding so many things and they're shocked. They're absolutely shocked. So again, we want to make sure that you fully understand that. So I'm going to be discussing the estate planning self-assessment. Again, do you need an estate plan? What are some of the common mistakes that families make? The probate reality check, right? Even if you have an existing trust, you could still be subjected to probate if things are not set up correctly. How to tell if your trust is outdated, right? It's not just about the date. That's another common misconception I'm going to break. It's not just about, oh yeah, I wrote the trust, 5 years ago, everything's fine. No, there's much more to it than the date. There really is to tell if your trust is outdated. I'm going to get into one of my favorite areas, which is the asset titling review. So many people are holding assets. They think they have the trust. They have the trust, but assets are not handled properly or titled properly. So we're going to go through that. The beneficiary side of things, yep. I'm going to show you some ways that people are making mistakes so that you don't in regards to naming the right beneficiaries and how to name those beneficiaries. I'll wrap things up with the documents that every family should have.

0: 235. True story. I never minded being 235, but you know what minded? 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I said, I got to lose some LBs, Miles. 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
2: KOH News time, 4:04. We've got 87 degrees here in Reno. I'm Jack Sabin, and here's what's trending. Safe to say she's not a fan of the Supreme Court's decision regarding temporary protective status for immigrant families.
3: Those procedures were written by Congress to make sure that TPS holders weren't forced to return to dangerous and life-threatening conditions in their home countries. Trump ignored those procedures when his administration tried to revoke TPS for Haiti and Syria.
2: Nevada Senator Catherine Cortez Masto adds that this decision will have profound impacts to communities across the country. Fire danger will be critical on Friday and Saturday for most of northern Nevada due to strong winds and dry air. Last week's fire threat came primarily from dry lightning and thunderstorm-indicated winds, but the threat this week is from sustained winds and dry air. Humans are the number one cause of fires. An isolated thunderstorm is possible as the front moves through Friday, but chances are very low. If one does develop, it will probably happen in eastern Nevada. Officials are reminding the public to watch for warning signs of potential blooms, including water that appears to be discolored, has surface scum, foam, or look like spilled paint.
4: That's according to the World Health Organization, which says there's no vaccine for the rare Bundibugyo strain that's also infected 20 people in Uganda. The WHO says the biggest challenge is contact tracing, with frontline workers facing abduction threats by locals, wary of outsiders. Some think Ebola is a hoax. Others angry they're not being allowed to bury family members according to local customs in order to keep the deadly virus from spreading. I'm Sarah Lee Kessler.
2: Reno police say everyone inside a truck that was hit by two alleged street racers on Saturday night have since been released from the hospital. Police add that the driver and passenger from the street racing cars have also been released from the hospital. The investigation remains ongoing. Right now, time for traffic and weather together here on News Talk 780 KOH on a Thursday. It's Kristen Snow.
5: Thank you so much, Jack. Well, area roads still looking pretty good out there. We do still have that same afternoon slowdown if you're traveling out to the North Valleys. That's between 580 North, right about Glendale, through the Bull on out to Golden Valley. A little bit of light traffic, I-80 West, just ahead of Wells Avenue on the other side of the Spaghetti Bowl there. Up on North McCarran, still both directions between 395 into Pyramid Way. A lot of that in the westbound lane. Of course, westbound 80 between USA Parkway and the Nugget Resort, 580 south at Moana. Northbound 580, still seeing a bit of slow and go between South Virginia Street and Moana Lane. And last but certainly not least, northbound South McCarran between Gregg Street and Nugget Avenue. All other northern Nevada roads are free and clear. Drive safely from the KOH Right Now Traffic Center. I'm Kristen Snow.
6: I'm Chief Meteorologist Jeff Thompson in the KOH First Alert Weather Center. Breezy at times to windy at times, and a red flag warning in effect Friday and Saturday for extreme fire danger. Be careful out there. 60 overnight in Reno, 44 at the lake. Could see a thundershower at Lake Tahoe Friday with 65, 80 in Reno.
2: Thank you so much, Jeff, as we have 82 degrees in Cold Springs, 87 in Spanish Springs, as well as 87 degrees here at KOH Radio Center. 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I'm Jack Sabin with News Talk 780 KOH. 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

0: Hello, Northern Nevada. 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The 22-hour break is over, and you're locked into the Ryan Nutter Show. 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We got a mobile app, too. You can listen there. It's available for Android and iPhone. It is free, and it is another beautiful day here in Northern Nevada. And we're honored to welcome back in our KOH military contributor, a fine writer, and even finer human being. Here's Steve Ranson. How are you, sir?
1: Oh, that's nice. I'll pay you afterwards. I'll slip it underneath the mic.
0: How you been? How's summer so far for you?
1: It's been busy. As we talked the last time, one of the things I wanted to do was go to San Francisco, which we did, to go to the Jeremiah O'Brien, a Liberty ship that sailed during World War II, took the tour on their memory memorial cruise, and did interviews and did research before I went down there. After I got back, wrote an article which came out the other day in the NevadaAppeal.com, almost 4,000 words going over the history of the Liberty ships, the tie-in to San Francisco. I've written about mariners from Nevada who were on those Liberty ships as well and reincorporated them into the story. So it's just a fascinating piece of history because you had all these thousands of men, just men on these Liberty ships, and the Liberty ships really didn't have any guns, any protection. Here you had they were carrying either personnel or cargo. In Europe, they were very prevalent during D-Day, and then you had them in the South Pacific taking supplies from one island to another or from the continental U.S., over to Asia and helping the troops out. So it's just a phenomenal experience learning more about this and just talking to the people. I got to know their official photographer. He helped me with getting to know a few people and able to do some interviews when we went down there for the memorial cruise. And what the memorial cruise is they're honoring the former mariners who are on these Liberty or troop ships and who have passed away, mm-hmm. or they had something to do as a volunteer, and a wreath is thrown into the bay in their honor. And the phenomenal thing about this Liberty ship cruise that we did take at the end of May is that, how do I explain it, is one of the most picturesque days in San Francisco I've ever seen. After the fog burned off about 9-10 o'clock, it was gorgeous. Not a cloud in the sky. You could see the skyscrapers there in the city. We went under the Golden Gate Bridge. It was just a beautiful day. And I talked to quite a few of the people, and once they learned I was from Nevada doing a story on this, I had people who talked to me, including one mariner who turned 100 years old the day after, and then another who was 97 years old. Wow. And their minds are still sharp, but the one who turned 100, he is a retired judge in the San Francisco area, very renowned. I went and did my research on him, and held in very high esteem in the San Francisco area. And I talked to him for probably half an hour. And then another person that I was introduced to, but I knew who he was. Mm-hmm. I read some of his information and background beforehand in his columns, but a columnist for the Chronicle by the last name of Nolte, Carl Nolte. He retired full time about 25 years ago, but when the Jeremiah O'Brien, this ship, this Liberty ship, it went back on the 50th anniversary of D-Day back probably about 1994, and he was able to go on the ship and write about it and be a journalist as well as a deckhand. So I wound up talking to him for a good half hour and said, I'd like to send you a copy of our book that we've done on World War II and the veterans who have the Nevada ties to it. And he gave me his address, so I need to send him a copy of the book along with the article.
0: Steve Ransom with us this afternoon here on the Ryan Nutter Show. From that entire experience with the Liberty Ships, was there one nugget of information that surprised you or stood out among the rest from all of the conversations you had, all the topics?
1: How many young men actually volunteered to go on a Liberty ship? Many of them went into the Navy or the Army, but many went on these Liberty ships. And as I said, the Liberty ships did not have the guns to protect them from on board. They did if they were in a, you know, some other type of formation and they were being escorted by the Navy. But a lot of the young men on the Liberty ships were, some were 16, some 17, some 18 years old. Mm. And that surprised me how these young men would go on a ship that couldn't defend itself and do that. And many of them were sunk in both theaters of operation in the Atlantic or the Pacific. You know, thousands of young men were killed. And it was a sacrifice of individuals that we had a war. They volunteered. They knew what the dangers were. And sailed on these ships.
0: Anything else from that? Where can people find the article, by the way?
1: NevadaAppeal.com.
0: All right. Check it out, folks, if you want to read this latest article from the always heavily researched Steve Ransom. Yes. What else do you have in front of you today? You've always got a stack of goodies and veteran-related activities, events, and announcements.
1: Well, let me...
0: Any place you want to start as we lead up to our 417 traffic report?
1: Yes, coming up on Saturday, going back and forth on emails, it's called the Semper Flies, like the flies of when you go fishing.
0: Sure.
1: Okay,
0: that's fun.
1: Semper Flies Foundation is hosting their first annual Veteran PTSD Awareness Day. Mm. That's on Saturday, June 27th. It will be held at the Steamers Bar and Grill on 2236 Lake Tahoe Boulevard in South Lake Tahoe. And the Master of Ceremonies is by the Mickey Holiday Entertainment. It begins at 11. This is what they have: 11 to 12 arrival and auction items viewing, at 12 to 1 music by Kyle Kirch, 1 to 1:30 a PTSD talk, 1:30 to 2:15 music by Mickey Ray solo, then another PTSD talk from 2:15 to 3 o'clock, followed by a raffle and silent auction, 50-50, and then from 4 to 5 music by the Davin Kangas acoustic solo. And June 27th was designated by the Senate in 2010 as National PTSD Awareness Day.
0: Okay.
1: So if people want information on it, they could go on the website. It's www.semperfliesfoundation.org. They'll get more information. Sounds like a neat thing to go to. Weather's going to be great up at South Lake Tahoe. Donations are welcome and appreciated. It's a 501c3 organization.
0: Semper Flies. I like that. All right. We're just getting started. Stick around. We're going to have more with Steve Ransom. But first, right now, traffic and weather together. Let's see how the roads are as you prepare for the ride home this afternoon. Here's Kristen Snow. Hello.
2: Hello. Let's try that again.
0: I was going to say,
2: electronics are great if you turn the button on.
0: Always good to turn the mic on. Yes.
2: Always a good thing. Yeah. Actually, not looking too bad out there for your Thursday commute. We do have some slowdown if you're traveling out to the North Valleys. That slowdown does start 580 North, right about Glendale through the Bullon out to Panther Valley. Up on North McCarran, still seeing a little bit of spotty slow and go between, looks like, El Rancho now and Rock Boulevard. Westbound 80 in areas, of course, between USA Parkway and the Nugget Resort. We're still seeing some slowdown 580 South between Plum and Moana. Northbound 580 traffic picking up that direction just a little bit between Damani Ranch now into Moana Lane. And still seeing some heavy traffic northbound South McCarran between Greg Street and Nugget Avenue, but all other northern Nevada roads are actually looking really good.
3: I'm Chief Meteorologist Jeff Thompson in the Colo 8 First Alert Weather Center. Breezy at times to windy at times, and a red flag warning in effect Friday and Saturday for extreme fire danger. Be careful out there. 60 overnight in Reno, 44 at the lake. Could see a thundershower at Lake Tahoe Friday with 65, 80 in Reno.
2: Thank you so much, Jeff. Looks like we're still seeing mostly sunny skies. A little breezy, though. 88 here at KOH Radio Center, 85 degrees in the capital city. And a gorgeous 73 degrees up at the lake. From the KOH Right Now Traffic Center, I'm Kristen Snow.
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0: Thanks for being out there this afternoon. Phones are on hold right now. We'll get to your calls after the bottom of the hour newscast, but we're chatting as we do every other Thursday with our KOH military contributor. That would be one, Steve Ranson. NevadaAppeal.com, is that where you...
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0: 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What else you got going on for us?
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0: Cool. All right.
1: So one of the other things that's going on, this event has been an annual event at the Sportsman Warehouse on Moana and Kitsky Lane. It's where the Community for Veterans, it's veterans helping veterans. They have a raffle every year. This year it's going to be on August 22nd. It's a raffle for RVs, ATVs, or a rifle. Barbecue starts at noon. You must be present to win the door prizes. But stop on by at the Sportsman's Warehouse. Frank Greenwood, who organizes this every year, he's there every day until about 3 o'clock. And he was recently on KOLO with Rebecca Kitchen talking about his program. And I'll have something in the paper, and I'll get a hold of Frank and talk a little more in depth and do a story in July. And our goal, because we're both going to be gone in early July, but at the end of July, I'll reach out to him and see if he wants to come on radio.
12: It'll be great. Yeah, let's bring him in.
1: But it's you have some sponsors to it. You have Mission Realty NV, it's Jim and Don Forbus. But the name of his group, once again, Community for Veterans. And not only do they have these raffle prizes, but
12: nice prizes.
1: A lot of money they get from this. They also donate to other veteran causes as well. And one of them has been on our flight in Nevada quite a few. So it's a worthwhile thing. They're at the Sportsman's Warehouse every day until, like I said, about 3 or 4 o'clock in the afternoon, and stop by, buy some raffle tickets, and help everything out. So that and the Semper Flies are the two major things I needed to get out. Other things that are coming up from our weekly list, a few of the things. Are you looking to give back to the Northern Nevada State Veterans Home? 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If you're interested, call Amy at 775-418-5066, or you can get a hold of her at amy.morley, M-O-R-L-E-Y, at nnsvh.com. And that's if you're interested in volunteering at the State Veterans Home. We've talked about Liberty Dogs. You've done an interview. I have interviewed.
12: Great organization.
1: Which we'll be doing a story on that. But if people are interested in volunteering or learning more about it, call 775-499-0000, extension 200. Or what they may also be able to do is email puppydepartment at libertydogs.org, and Ruff Ruff will get a hold of you. and then another thing too, the Nevada Veterans Memorial Plaza in Sparks always needs help and volunteers. They have many events planned for this summer. If you, your organization, your chapter, your post can assist with the Nevada Veterans Memorial Plaza, contact David Souza, and we've had him on before as well, at 775-544-8786. I'll repeat the number, 775-544-8786. Other things that are here during the summer, the Veterans Job Club is held at the Veterans Medical Center, Tahoe Room, on Kerman Avenue in Reno, and the meeting is held on the third Thursday from 1 to 2 p.m. For information, contact Joseph Henley, H-E-N-L-E, at 775-297-9637. That's 775-297-9637. Or Theo Thompson, same area code, 775 625-6790, 775-625-6790. And also the Small Business Award, application period ends on July 31st. This is the Women Veterans Giving Small Business Award, and it recognizes and supports women veteran entrepreneurs who are making an impact through their businesses. So to apply, go to their webpage, which is Women Veterans Giving Small Business Award. And like I said, deadline period, July 31st. A few other things going on. We talked about Liberty Dogs. Keep that in mind. Honor Flight Lunch on July 26th at the Atlantis Casino Ballroom. Cost is $40 per person. 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For information, you can go to the webpage at honorflight.nv.com or call 775-323-9955. 775-323-9955. The cost is $40 per person, and that is the Honor Flight Nevada Families Luncheon for good food and good time. Those are some of the things coming up. Other things that we have, Veterans Crisis Line, always important to have this during the summertime, 1-800-273-8255, press 1. That's the Veteran Crisis Line. And usually during the summer, there's an increase in calls for one reason or the other. And then the Veterans Art Gallery Barbecue Dinner, it's a fundraiser. 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The barbecue is on the evening of August 28th at the Reno Elks Lodge to help raise funds needed to turn this program, the wish, into reality for our local veterans. Sponsors are needed. So if you are interested, RSVP by June 30th, call 775-306-1700 or contact Catherine.Mondy, M-O-D-Y, at martineharris.com, M-A-R-T-I-N-E-Harris.com. So it's 775-306-1700. And that's pretty much what we have on the docket today. And go Giants.
12: I like how you sneaked that in right at the end. Good to see you. Have a safe trip. I know you're going to be traveling as well, you know, right after the holidays. So we'll
1: be back together that fourth Thursday of July.
12: There you go.
1: Not unless we, you know, need to talk about something. So
12: perfect. All right.
1: You have a good vacation.
12: You do the same. Always good to see you, my man.
1: Yeah,
12: all right.
1: Need my dose of humidity.
12: Yeah, have fun with that. Let's find out what else is going on this afternoon and head over to Captain Jack.
14: Well, thank you so much there, Ryan, as we do currently have 86 degrees here in Reno, and here's what's trending. Fire crews are currently on the scene of a brush fire burning north of the town of Nixon. The unnamed fire is currently 25 acres in size and broke out at around 3 p.m. today in a rural area near Nixon. The blaze is, as of now, 0% contained. This is a developing story. We will provide you with more updates as we learn more information. House Speaker Mike Johnson is facing a challenge from a group of conservative hardliners who are pushing for the Save America Act.
15: The Safeguard American Voter Eligibility Act requires proof of citizenship to register to vote and the presentation of a photo ID to cast a ballot. The measure passed the House but stalled in the Senate over Democratic opposition. Meanwhile, hardliners in the House are indicating that they will oppose any procedural rules until the Save America Act passes. The stance would effectively ground most House floor action to a halt, as Johnson needs near unanimous GOP support on any procedural rule given the razor-thin margin in the lower chamber. I'm Chris Caraggio.
14: As Reno Tahoe International Airport continues to grow, airport leaders are making another adjustment to parking in an effort to accommodate both employees and travelers. The airport is relocating some employee parking to a lot on property leased by the Nevada Air National Guard. Airport officials say the move will free up about 200 parking spaces for the public while moving employees closer to the terminal. Airport officials say the new lot was selected after considering multiple locations. They say the property offers one of the few available options as construction continues around the airport and parking demand increases. Right now, time for traffic and weather together here on News Talk 780 KOH. It's almost the ride home on a Thursday with Kristen Snow.
2: Thank you so much, Jack. Indeed, almost the ride home. We are still seeing some slowdown. 580 North right now between Damani Ranch and Moana Lane. Got some heavier traffic. 580 South, things slowing down there between Plum and Moana. Still have that same afternoon congestion and slowdown if you're heading out to the North Valleys. That slowdown is between, looks like, Glendale through the Bolt on out to Golden Valley, up on North McCarran, both directions between 395 and Pyramid Way. A lot of that in the westbound lane. I-80 East near the Nugget Resort also slowing down at this time. Westbound 80 between USA Parkway and the Nugget Resort, and northbound South McCarran between Glendale and Nugget Avenue. All other northern Nevada roads accident, incident, and delay free. From the KOH Right Now Traffic Center, I'm Kristen Snow.
3: I am Chief Meteorologist Jeff Thompson in the KOH First Alert Weather Center. More clouds and windy at times this evening, and then quite a bit of wind over the next couple of days. Red flag warning in effect both Friday and Saturday. Low in Reno, 60, will top out cooler with 80 on Friday.
14: 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Our next update at 5:03, but you can find up-to-date headlines at kkoh.com. 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
7: We will be out broadcasting live next weekend, 4th of July, the biggest damn birthday party that I can ever imagine in my lifetime, maybe yours as well. 250 years of this great experiment. The greatest country known to man, the United States of America. It is going to be a party all over from coast to coast, but we're going to be spending some time with you, valuable, precious time, next Saturday at Star Spangled Sparks, Victorian Square, right outside the hallowed halls of the Nugget. Our live broadcast will begin at 6, and then we will have kind of a Saturday night Ryan Nutter show as we lead up to that patriotic music that will be simulcast to the fireworks display. We've been doing this for years. You should know it by now, but wanted to fill those in that are new to the party. It is a lot of fun. Recommend getting there a little bit early, just because parking, and then ultimately trying to find that sweet spot, you know, where you want to sit. You know, that kind of comes as at a premium as the evening goes along. So just keep that in mind. All right, as we take a look at what is happening on a national level, we take a look at the very fragile memo of understanding, because I saw an article just in the last couple of hours. That we've got some jets up in the air right now because, well, this morning, a Singaporean cargo ship in the Strait of Hormuz, a commercial vessel, was hit by an explosive drone. 10 a.m. See, the United States and Oman, they're like, yeah, this is the agreement now. The strait's open. Let's start, you know, we're moving things again. Now, this is part of the agreement, part of the understanding, and as most of us knew would be the case, it was Iran going, nope, we're gonna change and flip the script here on this. Good news, no casualties were reported. Of course, that the attack testing the fragile deal that was signed last week. And part of that was to reopen that vital waterway that sees some 20% of the world's oil pass through. They've also, as a regime, talked about fees to get you through the Strait of Hormuz as well. Just hours before the attack, Tehran warned that any ship not following its own sanctioned route, again, doing their own thing, through the strait was, quote, unacceptable and completely dangerous. You've got them trying to set up a new route. You've got boats in that area for 100 days. They want to get out. They're trying to get commerce and everything moving again. And, well, the Strait of Hormuz, once again, at a trickle pace. Pre-war levels was about 135 ships a day that were moving through that space. About 26 ships passed through the Omani route yesterday, compared with just 15 that followed the Iranian route the same day. So while I want this to hold, and while I want us to get to the negotiating table and want to have that conversation and at least see where it goes in the short term, I'm trying to remain optimistic. I do want peace. I'm done with all the war stuff. Peace through strength. We'll see what happens. Meanwhile, President of the United States and his administration getting a big win today, as they can now turn back asylum seekers at the U.S. border, a major immigration win for the Trump administration. There are two things that come to mind for me when I see stories like this is the abuse of some of these areas within in immigration. And what I mean by that is not everybody is seeking asylum, yet that is the card they always play. It kind of reminds me of the individual that needs an emotional support animal. There are some people that are seeking asylum, and there are some people that actually need that emotional support animal. But I bet you anything, dollars to donuts, those percentages, those numbers are much lower than we realize. 6-3 decision earlier today. This all comes down to metering. Metering is something that happened back during the Obama administration and happened in the first Trump administration. Then the Biden administration did away with it, but they had a different agenda. Metering basically means there is a cap on how many people in a given day can claim asylum. Immigration advocates claiming that aliens should be considered to arrive in the U.S. once they reach the border, arguing the policy violated federal law. However, the always intelligent Justice Samuel Alito disagreeing, saying in ordinary speech, no one would say that a person arrives in a place, for example, a house, a city, or a country, before the person enters that place. The context in which the phrase arrives in the United States is used in the immigration statutes at issue here supports an ordinary meaning reading. So there are specific groups now in this country. You've heard the audio today. You've heard the pearl clutching from the left. Justice Sotomayor decided to read her entire dissent today, pointing out that the policy had been used during two presidential administrations of opposing parties. Alito saying, I won't add anything more to that. The wisdom of the policy of metering alien arrivals at the southern border is not before us. We decide only that an alien standing in Mexico does not arrive in the United States. So what I gather from that is we have an administration that's trying to keep the country safe, and we have Democrats that are continuing to try and redefine what words mean. Because clearly they had no other argument. So, hey, you know what? Since we're going to lose this, let's play around with what is, right? Go back to that famous moment. That's what I took from it. Meanwhile, today, our best and our brightest, our most trained rescue survivors, those special units are going to be heading to Venezuela. Yesterday, they got hit, not one, but two big earthquakes, 7+ in both fronts. And now we're in the process of flying 79 team members and some 70,000 pounds of equipment, plus six dogs, into that disaster area, with some of those saying this is exactly what we train for. It mainly consists of firefighters, but they've also got medics and engineers and dog handlers who have previously carried out missions in deadly natural disasters, including the earthquake in Haiti. Remember that one back in 2010, the tsunami in Japan, 2011. They've been practicing for the last month, just carrying out training exercises in Virginia to prepare for a large-scale earthquake. Well, it just hit, and the people in Venezuela are very grateful to have those heroes showing up on their shores to try and help them out through a very difficult time. Right now, traffic and weather together time. Getting close to that ride home, Kristen Snow.
8: Yes, it is, and pretty status quo, actually, out on Northern Nevada Road, so not too crazy out there. We do still have that same slowdown if you are traveling out to the North Valleys this afternoon. I-80 East from the Spaghetti Bowl on into Sparks, that's also a little bit congested right now. Up on North McCarran, both directions between El Rancho and Pyramid Way. Still I-80 Westbound between USA and Patrick. We do get a fair amount of clearing there. That traffic does pick up again, Vista Boulevard all the way to the Nugget Resort. Still seeing some heavy traffic and slowing northbound South McCarran between Greg Street and Nugget Avenue. 580 South between Plum and Moana, and northbound 580 traffic is picking up that direction between Damani Ranch right now and Moana Lane.
9: I am Chief Meteorologist Jeff Thompson in the Colo 8 First Alert Weather Center. More clouds and windy at times this evening, and then quite a bit of wind over the next couple of days. Red flag warning in effect both Friday and Saturday. Low in Reno 60 will top out cooler with 80 on Friday.
8: Thank you so much, Jeff. Still seeing a lot of sunshine, a little breezy, 87 KOH Radio Center, 87 degrees in Dayton, and we've got lots of sun and 82 degrees up on the Comstock in Virginia City. From the KOH Right Now Traffic Center, I'm Kristen Snow.

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16: Phone lines wide open, 852-TALK, 800-564-KKOH. At least once a week, behind the scenes of the Ryan Nutter Show, There's usually a story from Captain Jack or Kristen Snell from their public, their private life, their personal life, that we share here at the station, and they're always amusing and interesting. Kristen, it's your turn today. You got a very interesting, did you get this email this morning?
6: Yesterday.
16: Okay, and who is it from?
6: Waste Management.
16: Uh-oh.
6: Oh, Waste Management.
16: What did you do?
6: Busted.
16: What did you do?
6: I didn't do anything. Apparently, there are things you are not allowed to recycle.
16: What'd you put in?
6: Plastic, certain types of plastic,
16: okay,
6: is one of them.
16: All
6: meaning,
16: right,
6: like grocery sacks, which I know. And we had some plastic from a garden hoop house. You know what a hoop house is, right? It's like a...
16: I don't.
6: It's like a hothouse. Like
16: got
6: where
16: it.
6: You put plants in there and stuff.
16: Okay.
6: Anyway, so my husband bought this plastic. It's like heavyweight. Well, the wind and the sun made it brittle. It just kind of fell apart. So he took it all off, wadded it up, threw it into the recycling bin. Because it's plastic. It's going to melt
16: sure
6: down. You're gonna, yeah. Well, apparently, our waste management trucks are now equipped with AI technology and cameras, so when they tip your trash can over and the lid pops open, that AI camera snaps a snapshot of what's coming out of your can and detects if it is considered what they refer to as contamination or not. And I got dinged on both cans because we have two recycling cans.
16: Oh.
6: We have two. Because we recycle a lot.
16: And then you've got the third one for just regular
6: waste. Regular trash, yeah.
16: Okay. See, that was going to be my next question is how could they possibly know? But, you know, now that you say that, I've noticed over the last few years when trash is picked up, it takes a little longer. Clearly, there is a reason behind that now because they are documenting every can in
6: everything
16: real time.
6: Yeah.
16: That is wild.
6: So my question is, though, and I was wondering, and I was asking Jim this, when it snaps a picture, is the guy in the truck watching the camera or does it, because it had my address linked right to this camera snapshot, so
16: that's
6: obviously
16: a good question.
6: You know, so
16: is
6: does
16: it
6: he
16: operated
6: hop in his
16: by the truck
6: right
16: or somebody back at headquarters?
6: Right.
16: Yeah.
6: Right.
16: That's a good point.
6: So,
16: and isn't it fascinating how in just a little snapshot like that, they can determine in seconds whether or not you're good or not. Thumbs up, thumbs down.
6: Exactly. And, you know, I am at fault. Like, we have the trash can in the house that's got the garbage and the recycling right next to each other.
16: Oh,
6: it's
16: okay.
6: Like one can, it's rectangle, and it's got, you know, trash and recycling. I know our listeners can't see me using my hand gestures, but so anyway, we recycle and trash in the house. Well, I pull the trash bag out with the recycling and I take it out to the can and I just throw it in the bin. I don't dump all the loose particles into the can, and you have to do that because that trash bag is not acceptable to recycle.
16: Right.
6: See, and that's my fault. I just throw the whole bag in there, but I've been doing it forever. But now I'm getting in trouble for it.
16: And how much did this little mistake cost you?
6: For both, they charged me for both cans, and it was $6.58 per can.
16: So about $14, $13,
6: yeah.
16: $14.
6: Yep.
16: All right.
6: That'll teach me.

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11: From ABC News, I'm Dave Packer. The Supreme Court handed the Trump administration two wins in immigration cases today.
12: In a 6-3 decision, the court clearing the way for Trump to cancel the temporary protected status of hundreds of thousands of Haitians and Syrians who've been living and working legally in the U.S. Most will now need to leave the country or face deportation. In the other case, the justice is allowing the administration to turn away people seeking asylum at official ports of entry along the U.S.-Mexico border, meaning the U.S. can essentially shut the door to migrants fleeing violence and persecution.
11: ABC's Mary Bruce. But the president did have a court setback. A federal judge has blocked a portion of his executive order on mail-in voting. The order was blocked that would create a voter database from each state, and the U.S. Postal Service would go off that list to mail ballots to voters. Judges say that states are the only ones who can oversee elections and call the rules unconstitutional. ABC's Peter Haralambos.
13: This is the third judge in just 1 week to block elements of President Trump's attempt to increase federal oversight over elections. And at this point, both of his executive orders on elections have been blocked by the courts.
11: Devastation in Venezuela. A pair of powerful earthquakes leaving at least 188 people dead. Thousands more are missing. Rescuers are trying to recover people from the rubble of collapsed buildings.
14: This is the terrifying moment two massive back-to-back earthquakes struck Venezuela. The strongest to hit the country in a century. A 7.2 magnitude, followed 39 seconds later by an even stronger 7.5. Buildings collapsing as panicked residents race for cover.
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